0: Here's Luis Arraez, who had the hit back in the third and is 1-for-2 tonight. Gordon trying to navigate the error and put up a zero here in the fifth. The pitch missed down and away with a sweeper, but it's going to be challenged by Contreras.
1: Called ball.
0: 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He's on fire tonight.
1: Ball's overturned. Milwaukee retains their challenge.
0: 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Gordon has thrown 22 pitches out of the pen so far here tonight. The pitch. Yeah, that one's fouled above the Brewers dugout. 1-2. 10 for ID on the Brewers Radio Network.
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0: With Josh Maurer and Kent Sommerfeld, Lane Grindle with you tonight from Philadelphia. It's a 3-1 Phillies lead. Trey Turner's at second base, two outs here, bottom of the fifth. And Luis Arraez, the batter for the Phillies. Gordon has the one he wants from Contreras in the 1-2 pitch. And he missed low with a sweeper. And the count levels at 2 apiece. Gordon kicks at the dirt a little bit before he climbs back onto the mound and addresses the rubber. And a 2-2 pitch. Fly ball, left field, pushing back Churio, and now angling toward the foul line, making the catch in fair territory, and the inning is over. Boy, we saw the wind really wreak havoc on a couple of balls hit down the left side of the line here in this inning. But Gordon able to work around the one-out error and put up another zero. We go to the sixth inning. It's a 3-1 Phillies lead on the Brewers Radio Network, presented by American Family Insurance.
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0: 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And Hamilton took low with a curveball. 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

0: at 78 pitches. And number 79 is a ball down and in. And the count evens at two apiece. Hamilton a ground out back in the third inning. He is 0 for 1 today. Hamilton and the Brewers have had their challenge against Wheeler so far tonight. 2-2 is lined into left center field. That's going to get down for a base hit. Couple of hops out to Marsh. And it's a leadoff single for the Crew. They've got their leadoff man aboard for the second time in the last three innings. Trying to chip away at this 3-1 deficit. And again, it's the sixth inning, 80 pitches for Wheeler. They'll push Wheeler out there, but this is a gettable Phillies bullpen. They have a great closer in Duran. But getting to the ninth can be challenging. So if you can get yourself to a point where you can get to that spot between Wheeler and Duran, give yourself a shot. Swing and a miss for Mitchell. And it's 0-1. You got speed over at first. Speed at the plate as well. Mitchell had that leadoff single back in the fourth. He is 1-for-2 tonight. The pitch. And this ball is smoked out to left center field. Crawford on the move into the gap, reaching over and goes into a slide and made the catch. Again, the wind kept pushing that ball away from Crawford. That makes that catch that much more impressive. On a normal day without the wind, it might have been a fairly routine catch for Crawford, but he had to put on the jets and close on that ball. If he doesn't get to it, it's extra bases. And the Brewers are within a run and probably have Mitchell standing at second or third. So here's Jackson Churia, one away. Toss to first, and Hamilton's back in time. Well, wind is really impacting baseballs right now that are hitting the air, pushing everything towards third or left. Churia has struck out both times against Wheeler tonight, who has struck out 10 so far tonight. Here's the pitch. Swing and a miss. He almost came out of his shoes on a fastball at 94. He was trying to tie this game up with one swing. I want to take a moment and thank Boucher Automotive Group for their partnership with the Brewers Radio Network all season long and what feels like forever. A one, there goes the runner. Pitch is inside. Throw to second is not in time. Hamilton under the tag of Arise. I think he beat it there even so. And David Hamilton with his 29th stolen base of the year. 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So runner in scoring position here. One ball and one strike to count on Churio. Yeah, Boucher Automotive Group, longtime partner and friend of the Brewers broadcast booth. And now Wheeler wheels back towards second without a throw, and Hamilton back to the bag. Frequent guests in the booth over the years.
1: Boucher can appreciate when wheels wheels.
0: Yeah, that's why we're doing this now.
1: It was perfect.
0: Hamilton has wheels. The 1-1 is inside to Churio. Two balls and one strike. Jackson has wheels. Wheeler's named Wheels. Now, Frank Boucher, frequent guest in the booth over the years. Of course, thanks to him, Kristen, Gordy. 2-1 is down low, and it's three balls and one strike. Lauren Knotts from their marketing department. Big thanks to Lauren as well. A little trivia question for you. Not trivia. Did you know? Lauren was an intern at Nebraska when I was working there. True story. Now doing great work for Boucher. Here's the 3-1. Jackson hits one in the air down the right field line, and this one's going to get out of play. It's three balls and two strikes.
1: Who followed who? Did you follow Lauren, or did she come after?
0: Well, she's originally from the area.
1: Yeah, but she came back because Lane Grindle was here.
0: No. Negative. 3-2 pitch. That is high, and Churio works the walk. Ortho ASAP walk, and the Brewers.

0: Braves have first and second here and one away. And Bryce Terang, who is one for two tonight, coming to the plate. I drive, of course, a truck from our friends at Boucher. 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I was already driving a truck at the time. Frank and the gang have always treated me great. They first pitch to Terang, missed high. It's 1-0. 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Now open in Menominee Falls, where their factory-trained team is also equipped to keep your fleet on the road. 1-1. Missed outside. Two balls and one strike. Long-standing tradition of Boucher vehicles at the ballpark, of course, is you find yourself walking around the ballpark, you'll see some Boucher vehicles out there. Notably mine, Jeff Leverings. Wheel back towards second. Two balls and one strike. Ken Sommerfeld's. First and second for the crew here, and one away. Wheeler's pitch. Swing and a miss. Over the top of a splitter. Two balls and two strikes, the count here.
1: Boy, this feels like, Lane, this is the Brewers' chance to get to Wheeler. You've got the best part of the order up there, tying runs on base.
0: Jose Alvarado is getting loose out in the bullpen. He's hit 92 pitches. 2-2 pitch. Missed down and in. The count goes full. It's three balls and two strikes. Tim Mesa now getting loose. Another left-hander. Three balls and two strikes on Terang. The pitch. Fouled out of play third base side. The second time through the order, the Brewers just had better at-bats. Longer at-bats, more competitive at-bats. He did retire the Brewers in order in the fifth inning, but he has had to labor here in this sixth. 3-2 to Terang. There go the runners. Half swing and a miss. Throw to third. Not in time. So Terang strikes out, but Hamilton beats the throw to third. We'll see if the Phillies want a challenge. Don Mattingly trying to decide if they want to. They will not. So another stolen base for Hamilton. Churio follows him into second base. So that is stolen base number 30 on the year for Hamilton. And for Jackson, his 22nd of the season. And now second and third, but two outs. And William Contreras, who has driven in the only run of this game for the Brewers so far tonight, coming to the plate. It was a very close play at third, but Hamilton just able to get in there before the tag. And now the entire infield is coming in to join JT Realmuto as Caleb Cotham, the pitching coach, is on his way out for a conversation as well here with Zach Wheeler. So a Pottawatomie Sportsbook trip to the mound. This is a great opportunity for the Brewers to try to get this game tied. They have not had that many opportunities against Wheeler tonight, who is at 95 pitches. It's probably the end of the road here. If somehow Contreras extends this inning, I would not expect Wheeler to face Jake Bowers, who's going to be in the on-deck circle. Trip to the mound presented by Pottawatomie Sportsbook with wall-to-wall screens, elite dining, and over 95 kiosks. It's a fan's dream. Pottawatomie Sportsbook, become a legend. So the visit is over. Contreras, who is 3-for-16 in his career against Wheeler. Hamilton at third. Churio is at second. Two outs. First offering. And Contreras, a line drive up the middle and into center field for a base hit. Hamilton is in. Around third is Churio. And the Brewers have tied it. On

0: A two-run single from William Contreras. It is a 3-3 ball game. Contreras with a little soft line drive just beyond the outstretched glove of Turner and into center field for a base hit. After William made contact with that baseball, he was watching it sail towards Turner, and he did a little skip as he was running to first, trying to will that ball over the glove of Turner. So here's Bowers, and Wheeler's going to face him, and the pitch is a strike, and it's going to be challenged by Bowers.
1: The batter challenged to call a strike.
0: This is going to be an easy win for Bowers as well. It was 8-for-13 on challenges this year. Pella Windows and Doors of Wisconsin brings you that win.
1: Turn. Milwaukee retains their challenge.
0: That was a bad miss by Sheen. Livensparger, as it was almost 2 inches above the zone. One ball and no strikes on Bowers. I'm very surprised that Wheeler's facing Bowers here. 3-3 ball game in the sixth. The 1-0. And he took inside. It's two balls and no strikes. So William Contreras has driven in all three here tonight. Now 91 RBIs on the season for William. The 2-0 to Bowers, and he took a strike that landed on the outside edge with a splitter. It's 2-1. Bowers, couple of strikeouts against Wheeler today. 1-for-7 against him lifetime now. Wheeler's 2-1 to Bowers, and that missed low. It goes to 3-1. Told you, Wheeler's been pitching incredibly well here of late. He got roughed up back on August the 24th against Seattle, gave up 8 runs. He had not given up anything more than 1 run in his 4 starts since. 3-1. Bowers, a ground ball deep in the hole, past Turner's glove and into left field for a base hit. Heading to second is Contreras, and the inning continues against Zach Wheeler. And that's going to be it for him, as Don Mattingly up out of the dugout, and he will take the baseball from Zach Wheeler. So it is a North Shore adult diaper pitching change. The Brewers able to push across a couple of runs here against Zach Wheeler. And they have knocked him out of this game here in the sixth inning. Well, when control problems get out of hand, when the accidents start to pile up and can't keep it under control, check out NorthShore.com. for your North Shore adult diapers. Tim Mays is coming into this game tied at 3. Runners at first and second and 2 away. 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
0: Well, the Brewers didn't have a hit until the fourth inning. In fact, they didn't have a base runner until the fourth inning. Got a run across there against Zach Wheeler. Now they've knocked him out of the game in the sixth. Tim Mesa takes over the mound. First pitch to Christian Yelich. A chopper to first. Big hop for Alec Bohm. Runs to the bag and retires Yelich. And the Brewers will strand a pair here in the sixth. But not before

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0: 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Well, we're tied at three as we go to the bottom of the sixth inning. Colton Gordon back out there for his third inning of work. He's been very good so far. We're to 1-2-3, fourth inning. Worked around a one-out error in the fifth inning. He's got Alec Bohm to lead things off against him, and the first pitch is in there for a strike. It's 0-1. Brewers trailed 3-0. They have climbed back to even with a really good approach against Zach Wheeler here tonight from this Brewers offense. A one pitch is outside, and it's 1-1. Wheeler goes 5 2/3, 5 hits, 3 runs, a walk, and 11 strikeouts. And the way he looked early, for the Brewers to get to him and knock him out before the end of the sixth inning. Pitch is a high fly ball into right. Tracking it is Lara. Lara in fair territory makes the catch right on the line. They'll actually say that he was in foul territory. I would argue that Dan Bellino got that wrong. He was definitely in fair territory when he caught that ball. Regardless, it's an out. And there's one gone. That'll bring up Bryson Stott. Wheeler struck out the first seven that he faced tonight. But the Brewers able to get to him, especially in that sixth inning, with three hits and a walk, and they pushed two runs across and got this game tied. First pitch to Stott. Strike on the outside edge with a sinker. And it's 0-1. If you need a post-game snack, by the way, there's an app for that. You got to download the new George Webb app. Pitch is a check swing on a sweeper down and away, and they appeal to third. Mark Ripperger says he did not go. One ball and one strike to count here. 1-1. Bouncing ball to first. Big hop for Bowers. Runs to the bag himself and retires Stott. Two quick outs for Gordon here in this sixth inning. Yeah, get the George Webb app and place your order for pickup on your way home. Available on the App Store or Google Play.
5: Think they'll deliver to me in Philly later tonight?
0: Yeah. For you, not for me. But for Josh Bowers?
5: I'm going to check the app.
0: Why not? Here's Brandon Marsh, had the two-run home run back in the second inning off of Dustin May. First offering is outside, and it's 1-0. Gordon's been great. This has been impressive. What a first impression he's making on the Brewers here tonight. This is down and away with a sinker. Two balls and no strikes. It's quiet in the Brewers' bullpen. There is action right now for the Phillies in their pen. Gordon looks in and brings home the 2-0 pitch. Bouncing ball to first. Swallowed up by Bowers, spins and then flips to Gordon, covering. And it's a 1-2-3 inning for Colton Gordon.

0: in the bottom of the sixth. Nice shutdown inning after the Brewers got it tied in the top of the sixth. We go to the seventh. It's a 3-3 ball game on the Brewers Radio Network, presented by American Family Insurance.
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0: Well, we're tied at three as we head to the seventh inning here in Philadelphia, and back in with the play-by-play. Here's Josh Maurer.
6: Thank you, Lane. Looking for the lead for the first time tonight. The Brewers, they've scored three unanswered, and now it's the rookie fireballing right-hander Alex McFarland taking over. A North Shore adult diaper pitching change for the Phillies. Tim Mesa faced one batter, threw one pitch, got an out, stranded a couple of runners. Luis Lara to greet McFarland. He'll bat left-handed. Takes outside, 98 miles an hour, and it's 1-0. McFarland has taken on a huge role in this Phillies bullpen as a setup man in recent weeks. The 1-0 fouled on the left side, up and out of play. Elevated at 98 miles an hour, 1-1. Luis has struck out and flown to center. Each of those against Zach Wheeler. McFarland always from the stretch in the 1-1. High. Again, 98 on the radar gun, 2-1. The Phillies have a bridge problem in their bullpen, if you will. They need somebody to get them to Joan Duran, their closer. The 2-1. Chopped on the ground to short. Near the middle, that's where Trey Turner was positioned. He fields and throws. In time to get Lara by a step. One out for McFarland. He's a rookie. They just had recently called him up, and then the guys that Don Mattingly was using to get to Duran earlier in the year, like Brad Keller, he's injured, he's out for the year. Orion Kirkering, he's been struggling so much, they sent him to the minor leagues. So they haven't really had a seventh or an eighth inning guy, and McFarland is now taking on that role as a rookie in these huge games. Cooper Pratt to the plate. Going to take a slider inside, ball one. This is McFarland's 17th major league appearance. He's been good, 4-1 with a 2.35 earned run average. And he can bring it. The 1-0. Chopped foul. 97 miles an hour with sink. The crew has been around since 1970. Habish, and Rotier. Even longer. If you're injured in an accident, call the firm Wisconsinites have trusted for over 95 years. One out in the seventh of a 3-3 ball game in this series opener. A chilly night in Philadelphia. We play under the lights. 1-1 on Pratt, who's 0-2. He'll take at the knees. 98 mile an hour sinker. He challenges.
7: The batter is challenged. We call a strike.
6: This might be low. I think Cooper might have won another one for the Brewers. They've been undefeated in their ABS challenges tonight. Here it comes on the board. Yep, another win. Pow.
7: The call is overturned. Milwaukee retains their challenge.
6: I think that's 4-4.
0: Yeah, this is. You want to stay hot going into the postseason on these.
6: Might be 5-5 tonight. All of them presented by our

0: friends at Pella Windows and Doors of Wisconsin. So it's 2-1. Now a swing and a miss. But a piping hot fastball from Alex McFarland. 2-2.
1: I think it's 5-for-5. Contreras has won 3. And then Bowers won his at the plate, and Cooper just won his.
0: Tough night for Shane Leibensparger behind the plate. Timeout used by the rookie Pratt. Rookie versus rookie here. Phillies led 3-0. It is now 3-3. Another 2-2 pitch outside. Tugged on a 99-mile-an-hour fastball, did McFarland. 3-2. Basically, what Don Mattingly has said over the last week is, I want my starters to go as long as humanly possible in these big games. 3-2 coming. Pratt swings and misses. Fastball out away. Probably ball 4, but he couldn't connect.
1: Yeah, and they've got the right horses to do that with. Wheeler, of course. Sanchez is a major innings eater. He's over 200 innings on the year already. And of course, the question mark for them is Lizardo. How healthy will they be able to get him? How much, you know, what kind of a role can they put him in the postseason? But those two other guys we just mentioned, those guys can go deep. And do go deep with regularity.
0: David Hamilton takes down an in ball 1. And I think if you're the Phillies this week against the Brewers and then Tampa that'll follow, you're going to treat these games like playoff games. Hamilton single to start the 2-run rally last inning. He'll take outside corner. Just caught the edge with the fastball, did McFarland. 1-1. David 1-for-2. He later stole 2 bases in that rally in the 6th. Get him up to 30 for the year. Tied at 3 in the 1-1. Tipped foul. Got a slider, hits it back to the backstop. Ball and 2 strikes. The Phillies, if you're just joining us, magic number of 3 to clinch a wild card berth, but at the moment they'd be the last wild card team. They're a game behind both the Padres and the Cubs. The Brewers, if they win tonight, they clinch a bye. They don't have to deal with the wild card. 2 out and nobody aboard. McFarland ready in the 1-2. Chop foul. Got a piece of a slider and hits it again back towards the backstop. Does David Hamilton. 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They're going to the 4th at Wrigley, and the Marlins and the Cubs are scoreless. Padres play later at the Dodgers. 1-2 again. Flied into right center. This would be playable. Who wants it? It's the center fielder, Justin Crawford. Over to his left. Wind pushed it more towards traditional center field as Crawford makes the catch and McFarland gets a 1-2-3 top of the 7th inning. Colton Gorton going back to work. It's his 4th inning in relief and we're tied at 3 at the stretch on the Brewers Radio Network, presented by American Family Insurance.
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0: Gordon has thrown three innings in his Brewers debut. He has not given up a run nor a hit. The only base runner reached on an error. JT Realmuto leads off the seventh and lofts a foul. Right side up and out of play. It's 0-1. We are tied at three as Gordon gets a fourth inning. Realmuto, then Justin Crawford and Kyle Schwarber due up. Then Realmuto's 0-2 tonight. Here's the 0-1. Down and away. Doesn't have overpowering velocity. That fastball has been anywhere between like 92 to 94 miles an hour. But he has located very well. He's thrown twice as many strikes as balls in his 36 pitches now. And the Brewers, they got three RBI tonight from William Contreras. Here's a 1-1. Low on Realmuto with a changeup. Everybody stretched out at Citizens Bank Park. Seventh inning stretch complete. The 2-1. Fouled on the right side again into the seats. 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Escape to the Island Resort and Casino, where championship golf, relaxing spa treatments, great dining, and casino excitement create the perfect fall getaway. Yes, it is now fall. Leading off bottom seven, a 2-2. Fouled into the screen. He reached and poked a changeup into the netting, did JT Realmuto. Bullpens are quiet for each team at the moment. This is Colton Gordon's seventh inning for the Brewers, and McFarland looks like he'll get a second inning for the Phillies when we get to the eighth. Out of the windup, 2-2 again, outside. Fastball missed to Realmuto. It's a full count. Phillies 35-year-old catcher leads off. The 3-2 to him. And on the ground foul up the third baseline. He's going to see an eighth pitch from Colton Gordon here. We were talking about the scores out of town that impact the National League playoff race. The American League, Tampa Bay has a chance to clinch the Eastern Division over the Yankees tonight if they win at the stadium. Another 3-2. Down and in. He walked him. Threw a changeup and Realmuto didn't chase. That is the first base runner that Gordon has given up on his own accord. It's a leadoff walk. And Justin Crawford coming up there, likely, I would think, to bunt. That's what the Brewers are thinking. Nope, actually, they're going to pinch hit for Crawford. So instead of trying to sacrifice, they're going to put up a right-handed hitter, Derek Hill. He comes to pinch hit, and thus Contreras goes out to visit with his new battery mate tonight, Gordon. Pottawatomie Sportsbook trip to the mound. It was a quick one. Anyway, Tampa Bay leading New York at the stadium 1-0 in the sixth inning. And Drew Rasmussen has a no-hitter through five for the Rays as they try to clinch the East. It's a doubleheader today in New York City, and the Yankees won 2-0 behind Carlos Rodon in game one. Here it is, 3-3 in the seventh. Derek Hill to pinch hit. The first pitch. Hit on the ground to third. David Hamilton's got it near the bag. Throws to second one. Quick relay. Terang got him. What a double play turned by that Brewers infield. 5-4-3. Hamilton fielded it, and it was a long throw to Terang because of how close he was to the third base bag. He fed Bryce beautifully, and you know Terang can turn it with the best of them. A bullet relay, and there's two out with nobody on.
1: I mean, this is quite a performance by Colton Gordon right now, Josh. I don't know that I can think of somebody in late September doing something like this in their first Brewers outing.
0: He throws strike one on the dangerous Kyle Schwarber.
1: Against a team like this Phillies team, too.
0: Schwarber's 0-for-3. He popped out to the catcher against Gordon, and the pitch is down and away, and it's 1-1. Three and two-thirds, hitless and scoreless. This is his biggest out to get thus far in Schwarber, the major league leader in home runs. Out of the windup, the 1-1. Down low, it's 2-1. That double play presented by Pottawatomie Casino Hotel Milwaukee, the Midwest's number one entertainment destination. Slots, dining, sportsbook, poker, live entertainment, it's all here. There are

0: endless ways to win. Bases empty, two out. The 2-1 to Schwarber. Then on the ground to first base, a worm burner fielded by Bowers behind the bag. He'll take it himself. And Schwarber is retired. Colton Gordon has tossed four hitless in his Brewers debut tonight in Philadelphia. No runs, a walk, and a double play. We head to the eighth. And the rookie McFarland back to the mound for Philadelphia in a 3-3 ball game on the Brewers Radio Network, presented by American Family Insurance.
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7: All right, thank you, Josh. McFarland stays out there on the mound of the first pitch to Garrett Mitchell. Missed outside with a sweeper. It's 1-0. Now, what a baseball game we've seen here so far tonight. Again, the Brewers 5-1 on this road trip. And locked into a tight one here with the Phillies in game one of this series as Mitchell took a strike outside edge. And Garrett thought it was outside. He darted a look back at Shane Livensparger, but I think it did catch the outside edge. One ball and one strike to count the pitch. A swing and a miss. And a fastball at 97. And it's one ball and two strikes. Derek Hill, of course, stays in the game. He's the center fielder after he hit for Crawford. 1-2 pitch. That missed up and away. And it's 2-2. Mitchell 1-for-3 tonight for Garrett. Had that base hit back in the fourth. Jose Alvarado getting loose in the Phillies bullpen. The 2-2 to Mitchell. Swing and a miss. Struck him out with a fastball at 97. Mitchell down on strikes here to start up the eighth inning, and that'll get Jackson Churio to the plate. Today's eighth inning being brought to you by the Wisconsin Laborers District Council. 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So here is Churio, first offering, and Jackson, a fly ball into shallow center. It's the second baseman Arise going out there and making the catch. Two quick outs for the Brewers here in the top of the eighth. That'll get Terang to the plate. Leinenkugel's Summer Shandy. It's a refreshing Weiss beer with natural lemonade flavor. Leinenkugel's flavor of the moment. Bryce 1-for-3 tonight. Got one through the right side back in the fourth inning. And he's not going to face McFarland. They're going to bring Alvarado in here to face Terang. So it's a North Shore adult diaper pitching change. When you can't keep it under control, hopefully you have the North Shore adult diapers on. If you can't keep it under control and you don't have the North Shore adult diapers on, make sure the next time that happens, you have the North Shore adult diapers on. So go order those by going to NorthShore.com. We're tied at three here in the top of the eighth. Nobody on and two away. And Alvarado coming in for the Phillies on the Brewers Radio Network, presented by American Family Insurance.
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4: Bryce Durango, the batter. Jose Alvarado takes over on the mound for the Phillies. Fireballing left-hander. 66th appearance of the year. 5.02 ERA. And 57 and a third innings for Jose Alvarado. Nobody on and two away here. Brewers and Phillies tied at three. In the top of the eighth inning, Colton Gordon has pitched very well. Abner Uribe is getting loose right now in the Brewers' bullpen. Alvarado brings home the first pitch. It's a ground ball to second base. Arraez plays it and throws the first in time to retire Terang, and the inning is over. So Alvarado, one pitch, and gets the final out of the eighth. We go to the bottom of eight, tied at three on the Brewers Radio Network, presented by American Family Insurance.
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4: We are tied at three as we go to the bottom of the eighth inning. Colton Gordon's back out there on the mound for the Brewers. He has thrown 47 pitches so far here tonight. They'll get Trey Turner to lead things off for the Phillies. Then a couple of lefties to follow, Harper and Arise. Gordon's first offering to Turner missed outside. It's one ball and no strikes. Turner has been on twice tonight. He's officially one for three. Gordon's pitch, swing and a miss. Pulled off a sinker on the outer half of the plate. Came up empty for Trey Turner. Gordon has been outstanding so far tonight. This ball is popped up left side into foul territory. Hamilton drifting over.

0: near the Brewers dugout, makes the catch. And there's one away. And the Boo Birds starting to come out here in Philadelphia. How about Colton Gordon now, 5 1/3, no hits, no runs. He's walked one. A batter reached on an error. He has struck out one. He has been absolutely everything the Brewers could have hoped for tonight, and then some. So here is Harper, missed down and away. One ball and no strikes. The 1-0 pitch. Breaking ball, swung on and fouled back into the net. And it's 1-1 on Harper. Harper 0-2 with a walk tonight. Gordon working out of the windup. The 1-1 pitch. And he missed inside with the sweeper. It is 2-1. We are tied at 3 here in the bottom of the 8th. What a Brewers debut this has been for Colton Gordon so far. Brewers' magic number is 1 to clinch a bye and one of the top 2 seeds in the National League playoffs. Here's the 2-1. That's a ground ball to second base. Rolls out to Terang. Fields it in the breadbasket and throws to first to retire Harper. And there's 2 down now for Luis Arraez. Now fall colors soon will be in full swing. Don't miss out on any of your favorites like the beautiful brown shades of grilled using a brats. Grab a couple of Polish, some all-beef Franks, and pop those on there too. And don't forget, there is a pennant race going on. So here's Arraez, 1-for-3, a single back in the third. Gordon brings home the pitch and missed a little bit low with a sinker. It's 1 ball and no strikes. Joan Duran is getting loose in that Phillies bullpen out there. He is their closer, and he is a good one. The 1-0 pitch, that was a strike as Arraez was taking all the way on a sinker at 91. 1 ball and 1 strike to count. Uribe had been up in the Brewers bullpen. He has since sat down. 1-1 is a liner into right field. That's going to get down for a base hit. Over to cut it off on a couple of hops is Lara, and he holds Arraez to a single, who made a big turn at first. So he is aboard with 2 outs here. That's the first hit that Gordon has allowed in his 4 2/3 so far tonight. That's how good Colton Gordon has been. But now he's got to face the right-handed hitting Alec Bohm, who has been one of the more productive hitters over the last month or so for the Phillies. Has an RBI double tonight that came back in the third inning. He is 1-for-3. Gordon looks at first. And the pitch. Swing and a miss. Changeup, and I think that got a piece of Contreras. I think he must have just fouled that ball off. And he got a piece of Contreras, but he seems to be okay. Nothing and one is the count here on Alec Bohm. Telling you that the magic number down to 1 for the Brewers. The Braves trail the Reds 2-0 in Atlanta. That game's in the top of the 7th inning, so it's getting late. This game pacing ahead of it, but right now tied at 3. So the Brewers have a couple of shots at hopefully finishing off the pursuit of one of the top 2 seeds. Gordon's 0-1. And a ground ball foul up the third baseline. It's 0-2 on Alec Bohm.
1: Ellie De La Cruz may be helping out the Brewers tonight. Hit his 29th home run for the Reds in that game.
0: Helping out the Brewers instead of hurting the Brewers for once. That guy's special talent, man. Special ball player, Ellie De La Cruz. 0-2 on Bohm here. Gordon has been outstanding tonight. Trying to make it 5 scoreless out of the pen. The pitch. And a liner past Pratt and into left field for a base hit. Arraez will stop at second. And there's 2 on and 2 away. But you will face the lefty in Bryson Stott now. Chris Hook is on his way up the steps. He's going to go out and talk to Gordon. So he went 4 2/3, didn't give up a hit. Now he's given up back-to-back singles. That ball was not hit overly hard. The Arraez single was hit much harder than that one of Bohm's. But you are tied at 3 and get a little dicey now. Abner-

0: Uribe back up in the pen. Got a couple of lefties here in Stott and Marsh due up. So we'll see what the Brewers elect to do. They're hoping that Gordon just takes care of Stott, and that's that. Trips to the Mound brought to you by Pottawatomie Sportsbook with wall-to-wall screens, elite dining, and over 95 kiosks. It's a fan's dream. Pottawatomie Sportsbook, become a legend. Gordon hasn't just been really effective. He's been incredibly efficient. He has not had an inning over 14 pitches of what has now been five ups for him in this game. So here's Stott, who walked back in the second inning. He is officially 0 for 2 in this game. Big spot in this game here. Bottom of the eighth inning. Gordon trying to get through it. Brings home the pitch, and Stott took down and away with a sinker. It's 1-0. Duran getting loose in the Phillies' pen. Uribe getting loose in the Brewers' pen. Gordon trying to send this game to the ninth, still tied at 3. The 1-0 pitch. Missed down and away again with a sinker, and it goes to 2 balls and 0 strikes. Another lefty in the on-deck circle in Marsh. Gordon looking in. Now he has the one he wants in the 2-0 pitch. And he fills up the zone with a sinker at 91. It's 2-1. Stott taking a sinker almost middle-middle right there on 2-0. You don't see that very often. First and second and two away here. The 2-1. And a swing and a miss on a pitch that was a slider from Gordon. It would have been a strike anyway, but Shane Lippensberger saying that Stott swung at it, tried to check. It is 2 balls and 2 strikes. Gordon looks at second, kicks, delivers, and sprayed foul down the third baseline. It'll stay at 2-2 on Stott. Brewers trailed 3-0. They fought back to get this game tied. It was a two-run single from Contreras in the sixth. He's driven in all three Brewers runs here tonight. Now, as the Brewers backstop, trying to help Gordon navigate this bottom of the eighth. 2-2 pitch. And a liner into center. Coming in is Mitchell. Going to drop in front of him on a hop. Around third is Arise. The throw to third hits Bohm and trickles into foul territory. Bohm is going to score. It is 5-3 Phillies. I think Mitchell had the right idea trying to get the trail runner in Bohm. And I think if that ball doesn't hit Bohm, the Brewers have a shot at tagging out Bohm before Arise gets to home plate. But it hit Bohm and trickled away, and Pat Murphy is coming out to talk to Mark Ripperger, the third base umpire. But the Phillies push 2 across, and they lead it 5-3 here in the eighth inning. And 3 straight hits against Gordon here in this eighth. Mitchell got to that ball in a hurry, and again, if that ball doesn't hit Bohm, I think Hamilton's waiting on him, and they might get the tag on him before Rice scores. I think almost certainly they were going to. Pat Murphy still talking to Mark Ripperger here.
1: I think the one thing you could argue about there is, was the base runner there, Bohm, legally within a base path when he was hit with that ball?
0: Pat Murphy still pretty calmly talking to Ripperger. And I think Mark Ripperger is going to at least oblige him and get the umpires together here to talk about it. Garrett got to that ball very quickly on one hop. And Bohm is looking back at the baseball and almost kind of slowed down and let that ball hit him, I think. And they're going to talk about it here. They're having a pretty lengthy conversation, are the umpires. And I think they're going to leave this the way that it is. Mark Ripperger on his way back and talking to Pat Murphy. Pat Murphy

0: is headed back into the Brewers dugout as well. So Stott ends up at second base on the play. He's there with two outs now. That's a tough break for Colton Gordon, man. He's pitched so well here tonight. Looked like he was going to get himself through this eighth inning. And now, instead, the Brewers trail 5-3, and you're going to have Duran coming into the ninth inning in a save situation in the top of the ninth. So here's Brandon Marsh. It's a single, and Stott goes to second on that throw. Gordon looks at second, brings home the pitch, and Marsh, a drive out to right. Lara back at the track. It is off the very top of the wall. Around third and scoring is Stott. Into second is Marsh with an RBI double, and it's 6-3 Philadelphia. And Colton Gordon, who is so special through the first 4 2/3, has now allowed 4 straight hits. And the Brewers no longer have Abner Uribe up, so they're going to ask Gordon to get out of this inning for them. 20th double of the season for Marsh. By the way, on the Stott ball, he does get an RBI. Of course, the second run scores on what is an E8. So 3 runs into this eighth inning for the Phillies, and now here's JT Realmuto. First offering from Gordon. Missed outside of the sweeper. It's 1-0. Cincinnati has added their lead in Atlanta, by the way. It's 3-0 Reds in the top of the seventh. So that is some good news. Gordon looks at second. And the 1-0 pitch. That missed a little bit low with a sinker. It goes to 2 balls and no strikes. Brewers will have Contreras, Bowers, and Yelich scheduled to hit against Duran in the top of the ninth. Here's the 2-0 pitch. High fly ball into center. It's playable for Mitchell. Comes in just a couple of steps, camps underneath, makes the catch, and the inning is over. But 3 runs come across for the Phillies in the bottom of the eighth inning. We go to the top of the ninth. It's 6-3 Philadelphia on the Brewers Radio Network, presented by American Family Insurance.
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8: You're killing me, Smalls.
0: Well, we go to the top of the ninth inning. Phillies just pushed 3 across in the bottom of the eighth. They take a 6-3 lead, and Joan Duran takes over on the mound for the Phillies, their fantastic closer who has been lights out again in 2026. Of course, the former Minnesota Twin. 32 saves on the year for Duran. 59th appearance of the year, 1.76 ERA in 56 and a third innings. We'll tell you this, some of these things at this stage in the regular season, and Pat Murphy wouldn't love to hear me say this, I don't think, because Pat Murphy's focus is on

trying to win this game tonight. That's where he's kept his team's attention as well. First pitch to Duran, or rather from Duran to Contreras, misses high. It's 1-0. But getting Duran in this game and giving some of your hitters a chance to see him when you might see him again in the playoffs, not a bad thing for the Brewers. 1-0 pitch is low. 2 balls and no strikes. He missed with a splitter.

0: certainly something that the Brewers can process some data from facing Duran here. Maybe another time before this series is over, too. 2-0 pitch. That missed, or caught the outside corner, rather. It's 2-1. Now, the Brewers are hoping they don't face him again. They're hoping they have the lead the next couple of nights in the ninth inning. Contreras 1-for-3 with a double tonight. 2-1. And he took low. 3 balls and 1 strike. Brewers need base runners, trailing by 3 runs here in the ninth inning. They would not scoff at a leadoff walk to William Contreras from Duran. Here's the pitch. And a swing and a miss. Got a fastball past him at 102. The count is full. It's 3 balls and 2 strikes. Contreras will call timeout. 10 for ID on the Brewers Radio Network.
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0: And called third strike on Contreras.
2: The batter is down to the called strike.
0: And I think he's going to lose this one. He even knows he's going to lose it. He's heading back into the dugout. Brewers had 2 challenges. He figured, why not? And it is a strikeout.
2: The call is confirmed. Milwaukee has 1 challenge remaining.
0: I don't think I've ever seen that before, where a batter challenges a strikeout and then turns and walks into the dugout because they're like 99% sure it wasn't going to get overturned. But when you have 2 in the 9th, I'm okay with that. Might as well use it. Here's Jake Bowers. Duran brings home the pitch, and Bowers sprays one foul and out of play down the left field line, and it's 0-1. Bowers 1-for-3 tonight, had a base hit back in the 6th inning. Phillies have out-hit the Brewers 8-5 here tonight. Bowers rolls that one foul. First base side, it's 0-2. The Brewers got 5 hits against Wheeler. They do not have a hit against this Phillies bullpen tonight. Duran, 0-2 pitch. And he checked on a pitch up and away with a fastball at 101. 1 ball and 2 strikes the count here on Bowers. Duran's 1-2. Swing and a miss. Blew away the fastball at 100. A couple of strikeouts for Duran. 2 down, and Christian Yelich is the last chance for the crew. Trailing 6-3 here in Philadelphia tonight in game 1 of this series. First offering to Christian is up and in, and it's 1-0. Yelich tonight 0-for-3. Couple of strikeouts and a ground out for Yelich. Phillies with a 6-3 lead here. Brewers down to their last out in the top of the ninth inning. Here's the 1-0 pitch. Yelich took inside. It's 2 balls and 0 strikes. Logan Henderson will get the ball tomorrow night for the crew. Duran's 2-0 pitch. Yelich took a strike on a fastball at 100. And it's 2-1. A 3-run bottom of the 8th inning for the Phillies. The difference in this one right now. Here's the 2-1 to Yelich. Up and away, and it's 3 balls and 1 strike. Lara is in the on-deck circle for Milwaukee if Yelich extends the game. Again, it's 3-0 Cincinnati in Atlanta, bottom of the 7th inning. But the Braves have 2 on and nobody out. Three-one pitch. And a foul out of play third base side. Count is full, it's 3-2. Duran looking in. The crowd here at Citizens Bank Park on their feet. 3-2 pitch. Got a piece of it and fouled it back. Splitter at 99 miles an hour from Duran. And Yelich able to just get a piece of it and stay alive.

0: Here's the 3-2. Yelich took down and in. He works a walk. So good at bat from Yelich. And he extends the game to Lara. 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Lara's 0-for-3 tonight. Getting a chance to face Duran for the first time in his career. There goes Yelich to second. Ball's going to get away from Real Muto. Pitch was down and in on a curveball. It's 1-0 on Lara. That'll be indifference. That allows Yelich to get to second base. Logan Henderson, we told you, he takes the ball tomorrow night. Aaron Nola will go for the Phillies tomorrow night. That'll be your pitching matchup tomorrow. One ball and no strikes here on Lara. Brewers have the tying run in the on-deck circle right now. Duran's pitch. And that one's hit foul on a line down the third baseline and out of play. It's 1-1. Cooper Pratt would be that tying run. Brewers would like to at least make it interesting here against Duran. If Lara could reach, that's what would happen. Here's the pitch. And Lara able to check on a splitter that missed down and away at 98. And it's 2-1.
1: If you could get Lara on, it'd be mighty tempting to try a Gary Sanchez at bat here.
0: Yeah, I think you're probably right. You would definitely be playing for the three-run home run at that point against Duran. 2-1. And this is a soft liner into center, down for a base hit. Around third is Yelich. He will score. So an RBI single for Lara. And how about the rookie coming up with a big single into center to extend this game against Duran here in the ninth inning. It's a 6-4 ball game. Now the tying run comes to the plate. The Brewers able to scratch a run across against Duran here in the ninth. And they've done it all with two outs. Lara drives in his 25th of the season. And it'll be Cooper Pratt. There goes Lara, and the pitch is swung on and fouled over near the Brewers' third base dugout. It's 0-1, so Lara has to go back to first. I will say this, though. Even though the Brewers are in win-now mode, some real value to Cooper Pratt having to face Duran here in the ninth inning for the weeks ahead. Getting a chance to hit late in a game against an elite closer. There goes Lara again. The 0-1 is high. Lara will go to second on indifference. One ball and one strike to count. Abner Uribe starting to play catch in the Brewers bullpen in case the Brewers can send this game to the bottom of the ninth. Duran's 1-1. Is a bouncing ball, right side, charging it is Arraez. Fields and flips to first in time. It was a tough play, but he made it. And he gets the speedy Pratt, who is hustling up the first baseline. And the Phillies hold on and win this one here tonight to take game one of the series by a final score of 6-4. Brewers drop just their second game of this road trip as the Phillies take game one here tonight. We're back to tell you about it after this on the Brewers Radio Network.
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5: 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IH. Josh, really turned into a great baseball game here tonight, kind of a game of runs between the two teams.
6: And the Phillies win it with those four straight hits with two out in the eighth. They get three runs and hold on to win 6-4. Six runs, eight hits, no errors for the Phillies. 4-6 and two errors, including that weird play on the game-winning hit by Stott where Garrett Mitchell threw to third and hit the base runner. And that probably was the most important play of the game. That was one of the two Milwaukee errors tonight. Jose Alvarado gets a victory to improve to 5-3 and a very difficult loss in his Brewers debut for the left-hander Colton Gordon. He's 0-1. Joan Duran's 33rd save of the year included a run against him in the ninth. 2 hours and 34 minutes time of tonight's game in front of 37,132 on a night that felt like fall, the first day of autumn in Philadelphia. We'll come back and get you ready for game two. Logan Henderson gets the ball tomorrow night. The Brewers may or may not have clinched a bye by then, but they lose tonight 6-4. 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
1: 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The Phillies take down the Brewers in game one of this series. And Josh, we're looking for our Smart 18 player of the game.
2: Well, with a nod to Colton Gordon, who was fantastic up until the final few batters that he faced tonight in his Brewers debut. Brandon Marsh really won this game for the Phillies with his offense. Two-run home run early off of Dustin May, and that RBI double that hit off the right field wall against Gordon in the eighth was a huge insurance run.
1: 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Well, that's going to do it for us here tonight. We'll be back with you, though, tomorrow night. The On Deck Show, built by Menards, will get underway at 5:05 Central Time. The game will follow at 5:40. Brewers and the Phillies. Logan Henderson, what will be his last start, one would think, of the year. We'll take the ball for the crew. Aaron Nola will go for the Phillies. Our producer and engineer has been Kent Sommerfeld. I am Lane Grindle, inviting you to stay tuned for Josh Maurer and the Pottawatomie Casino Hotel postgame show. Again, the final score here tonight, the Phillies 6 and the Brewers 4. This has been a presentation of the Brewers Radio Network.
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1: First offering, and Contreras, a line drive up the middle and into center field for a base hit. Hamilton is in. Around third is Churio, and the Brewers have tied it on a two-run single from William Contreras.
2: He had three RBI of the four that the Brewers collected tonight. It was a terrific comeback against Zach Wheeler, who was dominant early for the Phillies. And that game remained tied until two out in the bottom of the eighth. But Philadelphia put together the game-winning rally against Colton Gordon with four straight two-out hits, and they win the game 6-4. Welcome to the Pottawatomie Casino Hotel post-game show. So the Phillies' magic number to get into the postseason is lowered to two. And the Brewers, they're still hoping that they can clinch a bye tonight in the National League playoffs all the way through into the divisional round. And we'll get you updated on the goings-on in Atlanta, but I can tell you that it's looking good for the Brewers to clinch that bye for the second year in a row because Cincinnati's got a 4-0 lead in the bottom half of the eighth inning. Pottawatomie Casino Hotel Milwaukee is the Midwest's number one entertainment destination. You can learn more at pottawatomie.com.

0: As I talked about, we'll go into that scoreboard coming up just a few minutes. And later on, some highlights. We'll preview the second game of this series. Logan Henderson is going to get what we believe will be his final tune-up start in the regular season before he would start a potential playoff game for the Brewers. That'll be tomorrow evening at the same time. We'll also get you up to date on that big Southern League Championship Series, Game 2 for the Biloxi Shuckers. Now, this game was one where the Brewers had a short start for Dustin May. It was planned to be short. It ended up being only two innings, and he did give up a two-run home run in it. And then Kyle Harrison got another relief appearance. Three out of the last four times he's pitched have come out of the bullpen as they try to figure out a way to get Kyle going right. Fortunately, he gave up a run. The Brewers trailed this game 3-0, but as we talked about right at the outset here, they tied it until the bottom of the eighth inning when Philadelphia rallied for three. So just the second loss on the road trip for the Brewers, 5-2 with two games to go on this nine-game trip. Then, don't forget, we've got our final homestand. The final homestand of the regular season presented by Visit Milwaukee. It's the Cardinals Friday, Saturday, and Sunday. And we'll have a huge crowd, I'm sure, for each of those games. If you're still wanting to get into the ballpark, make sure to get your tickets early. 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The final out doesn't have to mean the night is over. Stay for the encore. 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Well, with this loss, the Brewers' magic number to clinch a bye remains one for the missing of the wild card round, but they've got their eyes on the top seed in the National League, and that's still at four games, combination of their wins or Dodgers' losses, and we'll get into what the Dodgers will be doing tonight coming up in just a few moments. Again, the final here, 6-4. The Phillies open the series with a big win for them. 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
1: 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And a dagger delivered by the rookie, Trey Smack! 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
0: Base is empty, two out. The 2-1 to Schwarber. And on the ground to first base, a worm burner fielded by Bowers behind the bag. He'll take it himself. And Schwarber is retired. Colton Gordon has tossed four hitless in his Brewers debut tonight in Philadelphia. That got him through the seventh with the game still tied at three. He got the first two outs in the eighth, but unfortunately the Phillies then won the game. Single, single, single, double, and three runs scored.

0: 6-4, the final. Philadelphia gets the victory in game one of the series. Back on the Pottawatomie Casino Hotel postgame show, the Brewers' season win total remains at a franchise record 98. Now with five games left to go. And as we go into the scoreboard, remember their magic number of one to clinch a bye out of the wild card round. Either their wins or Atlanta Braves losses. Well, the Braves are trailing 4-0 to the Reds in the bottom of the eighth inning tonight. That's at Truist Park, but the Braves do have the bases loaded with two out in that eighth. Cincinnati has home runs from Elly De La Cruz, Dane Myers, and Eugenio Suarez just got one in the top of the eighth to add on run number four. And it was a great start from Brandon Williams in the left-hander. Six scoreless against Atlanta for the Redlegs. Well, we'll keep you posted on what happens there with the bases loaded. Tying run is in the box against TJ Antone. And Matt Olson just flew out. So he got out of the inning, did Antone. It's still 4-0 Cincinnati. They are three outs away from moving the Brewers into the divisional round without having to play a wild card series for a second year in a row. If that goes final before we sign off the air, we'll certainly pass that along to you. You take a look at the wild card race in the National League. The Marlins may be doing a big favor to these Phillies. Phillies were a game behind both the Chicago Cubs and the San Diego Padres coming into the night. Well, the Cubs are losing to Miami 2-1 in the bottom of the sixth, but Chicago just got on the board for the very first time tonight. Michael Busch with a fielder's choice, and then there was a throwing error. So the Cubs still with first and second and nobody out, trailing 2-1 in the sixth inning. The Padres and Dodgers, huge series beginning tonight in Los Angeles. The first pitch is coming up in about 40 minutes. Michael King is on the bump for San Diego. The Dodgers are now with a win going to be able to move within one game of the Brewers for the number one seed in the National League playoffs. The magic number for the Brewers to get the top seed remains four. So they may be very well rooting for the Padres tonight. San Diego, though, they could continue to keep their push going for the top wild card spot. They've won 13 of their last 14 games coming into that contest tonight. The New York Yankees look like they're going to be eliminated from the American League East Championship. Tampa Bay leading 4-1 in the top of the eighth tonight at the stadium in game two of a doubleheader. Tampa, if they win that game, clinches the AL East on the Yankees home field. Again, top of the eighth, 4-1, the Rays are in front. Final here at Citizens Bank Park was 6-4 Philadelphia. We got more highlights coming your way right after this on the Brewers Radio Network.
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1: 3-0 Phillies in the fourth. The 2-1. Pulled into left on a line, but right at Brandon Marsh, who sizes it up, makes the catch. Tagging from third is Mitchell. He'll come down the line, and the throw is cut off. It's a sacrifice fly by William Contreras, and the Brewers get on the board against Wheeler in the fourth. It's a 3-1 ball game. That started the comeback, and then the Brewers would later tie it, but fall ultimately thanks to three with two out in the bottom of the eighth for the Phillies. 6-4. Your final score. 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It was a Zach Wheeler start for the Phillies tonight. He struck out the first seven Brewers batters to come up against him, and before he got that seventh strikeout, Brandon Marsh, two-run home run in the second inning off of Dustin May, had made it 2-0 Philadelphia. May only two innings, as we talked about earlier, in a planned short start, just 3 days of rest. Kyle Harrison got one inning again in relief, and an RBI double from Alec Boehm in that third made it 3-0. But you heard Contreras in the fourth when the Brewers finally got their first base runners of the night, and they turned it into a run. Colton Gordon, man picked up from the Astros right around the trade deadline, had been pitching at AAA Nashville for the Brewers, made his team debut. He entered in the fourth inning. He would not even allow a base hit, as we talked about just a few minutes ago, until the eighth. He was wonderful, and it was still 3-1 in the sixth when Wheeler was in his final inning, as it turned out. And David Hamilton singled, and with one out, Jackson Churio walked. There was a double steal to put them at second and third with two out, and Contreras came up to the plate yet again.
2: First offering, and Contreras, a line drive up the middle and into center field for a base hit. Hamilton is in. Around third is Churio, and the Brewers have tied it on a two-run single from William Contreras. It is a 3-3 ball game. Contreras with a little soft line drive just beyond the outstretched glove of Turner.
1: And how about 91 runs batted in now for William Contreras this season? Bryce Turang leads the team with 93. Contreras, 91 with the three of them tonight. It was still 3-3. I told you how great Gordon was in relief. Kept it that way until the eighth. But with two outs, it was four straight hits for the Phillies. Singles by Luis Arraez and Alec Boehm. Then the big play of the game, Bryson Stott dumped an RBI single to center in front of Garrett Mitchell. That was likely going to score Luis Arraez before the runner would be tagged out at third. The throw from Garrett Mitchell went to third and hit that runner, Alec Boehm, and it caromed all the way into foul territory, and Boehm scored a second run on the play. Then Brandon Marsh had his third RBI of the night, an RBI double that almost got out of here and right. It was 6-3. The Brewers scored a run against Joan Duran, the Phillies' closer. Luis Lara's RBI single in the ninth brought the tying run to the plate. 6-4, but Cooper Pratt grounded out. So Milwaukee has its three-game winning streak snapped, and again, they might be minutes away from clinching a bye in the National League playoffs into the divisional series. That's because it's still 4-0 Cincinnati in Atlanta. When we come back, we'll tell you about that Game 2 of the Southern League Championship Series for the Biloxi Shuckers trying to force a deciding game. 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
3: Final score was 6-4. The Phillies beat the Brewers here tonight, and so Philadelphia's magic number to get into the playoffs is lowered to 2. We'll see what happens with the Arizona Diamondbacks later. It could get down to 1. The Brewers are hoping that the Cincinnati Reds help them out in Atlanta. They're going to the bottom of the ninth at Truist Park. 4-0 Cincinnati. If they get the final three outs, the Brewers clinch a bye into the divisional round of the playoffs. Wrapping up the Pottawatomie Casino Hotel postgame show, the Midwest's number one entertainment destination. 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And let's go down on the farm, presented by Case IH. It is good news for AA Biloxi thus far. They're up 5-0 over Rocket City in Game 2 of the best-of-three Southern League Championship Series. And the big news is that Andrew Fisher has hit a 2-run home run, his second of that championship series. If you count the regular season homers that he hit this year, he's got 50 minor league home runs this season. What a year for Fisher, last year's first-round draft pick by the Brewers. 5-0 there in the top of the eighth inning in Rocket City, trying to force a decisive Game 3 of that Southern League Championship Series. Brought to you by Case IH. For those who never back down from a season's challenge, Case IH gives farmers the tools to do more every acre, every day. Case IH, built by farmers. Well, our next broadcast comes your way tomorrow night. As mentioned, same time, same channel, everybody. Hope you can be with us. 5 games to go in the regular season. It'll be the Brewers with Logan Henderson on the bump. The on-deck show built by Menards underway at 5:05 Central, 5:40 first pitch. Should be the final start of the regular season for Logan. Meanwhile, Aaron Nola, the veteran right-hander, goes for the Phillies. He has turned a corner in recent weeks and really months. He has, after a really rough start to the season, been pitching terrific baseball. We'll talk to you then. And again, in a few minutes, the Brewers may very well have clinched a bye in the playoffs before we talk to you next. For Lane Grindle and producer-engineer Ken Sommerfeld, we remind you once again, the final score, Philadelphia 6 and Milwaukee 4. 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
1: A coroner found actress Hayden Panettiere died with a mix of drugs in her system, including fentanyl. ABC's Alex Stone.
2: This likely was not something that she got with a prescription from a pharmacy, that supply chain is totally safe. That this, like we see every day in American cities, and we've seen with other celebrities, was likely obtained illegally by somebody.

0: were on their way to find work, but have not been seen since. Well, it's that time of the year where Alaska's heftiest predators square off for the title of fattest bear ahead of winter. ABC's Michelle Franzen.
1: It's an Alaska tradition. Fat Bear Week in full swing. Voting opened on Tuesday to choose this year's heavyweight. It follows a summer of live web cameras showing bear contenders gorging on salmon along the rushing rivers of Katmai National Park, all in preparation for hibernation season. Last year's champ, nicknamed Chunk, looks like he's ready for a repeat. Michelle Franzen, ABC News.
0: Superstar Lionel Richie has paused his ongoing tour after he underwent a heart procedure, his representative confirmed to ABC News, saying everything went perfectly and he's now on the road to recovery. Dave Packer, ABC News.
2: Mainly clear skies tonight with a low of 46. Winds out of the northeast, 5 to 10 miles per hour. High temperatures reach up to 64. Tomorrow, a blend of clouds and sun. Tomorrow night, lows around 47. Partly cloudy skies and dry. Thursday and Friday, mid-60s. Thursday, upper 60s by Friday. I'm meteorologist Jennifer Wojcicki on 95.3 WBEV, powered by Daily Dodge. Right now, it's 51 degrees.
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1: ABC News, I'm Dave Packer. Following President Trump's threats of Iran's annihilation to the UN General Assembly, U.S. officials had a meeting with the Iranian delegation in New York today. President Trump now says there's lots of momentum for Iran to make a deal.
2: Well aware the war he started is upending the world economy.
3: I believe we'll make a deal right after the election, because it doesn't make sense for them not to. They're waiting to see how I do in the midterm election.
2: He tried to convince leaders a deal is coming.
1: ABC's Mary Bruce. The Department of Homeland Security says the man shot by an ICE officer in Austin, his work permit expired in 2025. Wilbur Rafael Garces Perez was shot behind the wheel of his car. Austin police conducting an independent investigation of the shooting.
4: She's from Texas.
1: With 23 weeks at the top of the Billboard Top 100, Ella Langley's Choosin' Texas has become the longest-running number one hit of all time. This is ABC News.
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4: Lows dip down to about 46. Tonight, under clear skies, northeasterly winds 5 to 10 miles per hour. Highs around 64. Tomorrow, lots of sunshine. Lows level off around 47. Tomorrow night, mainly clear skies. A blend of clouds and sun and dry. Thursday and Friday, mid-60s. Thursday, upper 60s by Friday. I'm meteorologist Jennifer Wojcicki on 95.3 WBEV. 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
1: ABC News, I'm Dave Packer. President Trump returning to Washington from the UN General Assembly in New York. He met with Ukraine's President Zelensky. His last scheduled meeting was with Venezuela's acting president, Delcy Rodriguez. And the president taking a more optimistic tone about diplomacy with Iran. ABC's Karen Travers.
2: His team met with the Iranian delegation that is there in New York for the UN General Assembly. The president described it as a very good meeting, and he said he can't imagine why Iran would not want to make a deal. Now, that's very different than what we've heard from the president in recent weeks, where he has said that Iran is desperate to make a deal.
1: New video released by Austin police show Wilbur Rafael Garces Perez shot by an ICE officer in his car, wounded and bleeding, while ICE agents were standing off to the side. Austin PD is investigating. Garces Perez's lawyer says he's been returned to a detention facility. A Sri Lankan court sentencing 15 men to life in prison for the role in the 2019 bombings that killed more than 260 people. ABC News.
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4: Lows dip down to about 46.

tonight under clear skies, northeasterly winds 5 to 10 miles per hour. Highs around 64. Tomorrow, lots of sunshine. Lows level off around 47. Tomorrow night, mainly clear skies. A blend of clouds and sun and dry. Thursday and Friday, mid-60s. Thursday, upper 60s by Friday. I'm meteorologist Jennifer Wojcicki on 95.3 WBEV. 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Right now, 48. Tonight.

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1: ABC News, I'm Dave Packer. President Trump returning to Washington from the UN General Assembly in New York, where he made a threatening speech about Iran.
2: Or do I annihilate the Islamic Republic and do it quickly, never giving them a chance to kill and destroy people and countries again?
1: But then following the three-hour meeting that U.S. officials had with the Iranian delegation, Trump's now saying that there is lots of momentum for Iran to make a deal. Trump also met with Ukraine's President Zelensky. His last scheduled meeting was with Venezuela's acting president, Delcy Rodriguez. And on the sidelines, the president signed a security deal with the prime ministers of Greenland and Denmark that was announced last week. The family of Mississippi teen Nolan Wells now pushing back against the district attorney's decision not to bring a criminal investigation forward after a grand jury ruled the evidence shows Wells' death was consistent with drowning. This is ABC News.
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3: Lows dip down to about 46 tonight under clear skies, northeasterly winds 5 to 10 miles per hour. Highs around 64 tomorrow, lots of sunshine. Lows level off around 47 tomorrow night, mainly clear skies. A blend of clouds and sun and dry Thursday and Friday, mid-60s. Thursday, upper 60s by Friday. I'm meteorologist Jennifer Wojcicki on 95.3 WBEV, powered by Daily Dodge. Right now, 46.

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1: The owners of Camp Mystic, the girls' summer camp that lost 28 lives in the 2025 Texas floods, are reportedly facing a criminal inquiry, leaving them potentially liable for the deaths, including possible manslaughter charges. In a win for New York City delivery drivers, DoorDash has agreed to pay $131.5 million to settle allegations that underpaid New York City delivery workers, a company admitting they, quote, screwed up. Dave Packer, ABC News.
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3: Lows dip down to about 46 overnight under mainly clear skies. Winds out of the northeast, 5 to 10 miles per hour. Mainly clear skies again Wednesday. High temperatures reach out to 64. Wednesday night, lows around 47. Partly cloudy and dry Thursday and Friday, mid-60s. Thursday, upper 60s by Friday. I'm meteorologist Jennifer Wojcicki on 95.3 WBEV, powered by Daily Dodge. Currently, it's 46 degrees.
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right, welcome into a brand new day and a brand new insomnia show. I'm your host with the most, Jeff Hall. Most records, Riz, keeping it on the low key, that is. Always in the no cap zone from the Sonderland Furniture Studios and the Global Media Center at 100 Bill McCullum Way, also known as the Slumberland Furniture Studios. First record that dropped on my head as I opened the vault this morning to check today's date, rock and roll history. We do this 7 mornings a week, so drop by often, stay long, and enjoy yourself much. 1957 is where our story starts today. Buddy Holly and the Crickets scored their only number one hit with their first Billboard chart maker. That'll be the day. It'll go on to sell a million copies. Got the gold record award. Buddy would later reach the top 10 with Peggy Sue, Oh Boy, and crack the top 20 with Maybe Baby, and It Doesn't Matter Anymore. But that one was his only number one. In 1966, the Rolling Stones kick off a 23-day tour of the UK at London's Royal Albert Hall. Some of it was recorded with a lot of screaming back then, as you can imagine, and it was released on an album called Got Live If You Want It. I picked what I consider the best two songs on that album that you can kind of hear the Stones over the screaming. Also, the opening acts were Ike and Tina Turner, the King's Rhythm Orchestra, the Yardbirds, Peter Jay, and the New Jaywalkers. So let's go to the stage for some vintage Rolling Stones from 1966 on today's date, Rock and Roll.

From the album Got Live, if you want, at the Rolling Stones, kicking off a 23-day tour of the UK at London's Royal Albert Hall. And that stuff was recorded today in 1966. In 1967, Alex Chilton was 16 years old when he led the Box Tops to the top of the Billboard Hot 100 with The Letter.

Today's date in rock and roll history continues on the Insomnia Show. Today, 1967, the Strawberry Alarm Clock performed Incense and Peppermints on American Bandstand. And it sounded just the way we just presented it off the record, because that's how they did it on the American Bandstand show. They lip-synced. Ed King, who later went on to play with Lynyrd Skynyrd in the band at that time. Also in 1967, Lulu's To Sir With Love, the film of the same name starring Sidney Poitier, entered the Billboard Top 40. It'll reach number one 4 weeks later. And Philadelphia's eight-man band, The Soul Survivors, entered the Top 40 with Expressway to Your Heart. It'll reach number four. Unfortunately, the follow-up goes nowhere, and none of the other eight singles could crack the charts as well. One-hit wonder, Soul Survivors from 1967.

0: That's Mac Davis. After a string of TV and Las Vegas shows made him famous, Mac Davis achieved his only number one with Baby Don't Get Hooked on Me today in 1972. Before that, Danny O'Keefe enters the Billboard Top 40. A Good Time Charlie's Got the Blues. He wrote that song himself. It'll rise to number nine. The song's been covered by a lot of folks. Elvis, Dwight Yoakam, Willie Nelson, Waylon Jennings, and more. As we check today's date in rock and roll history, we've got David Bowie and Steely Dan in the windshield. Don't go anywhere. You've got it locked on your hometown station, 95.3 WBEV. Here's news from ABC.
1: ABC News, I'm Dave Packard. In his speech before the UN General Assembly Tuesday, President Trump defended his war with Iran. As energy prices soar around the world, ABC's Mary Bruce.
2: Part of this speech seems to be an effort by the president to try to convince global leaders who we know are weary of this war, who are feeling the global economic impacts of this, try to convince them that this will end soon, that a deal could be coming. And we heard the president return to that familiar tactic, threatening Iran to make a deal or else.
1: The Department of Justice is defending President Trump's decision to ban CNN, MS Now, and Politico from the White House, pushing for a broad expansion of the president's ability to determine which reporters and outlets can access the White House. The family of Mississippi teen Nolan Wells now pushing back against the district attorney's decision not to bring a criminal investigation forward after a grand jury ruled the evidence shows Wells' death was consistent with drowning. This is ABC News.
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4: This week's Fox Brothers Piggly Wiggly High School Athlete of the Week is Reagan Holes of Waupun High School. Reagan competes on the Warriors girls volleyball and softball teams. Something she's proud of that has nothing to do with sports is her faith. She says it's been something that I can always rely on and look to when I'm struggling. Reagan says being a warrior means having a positive attitude while putting your team before yourself. Congratulations to Reagan Holes of Waupun. She's this week's Fox Brothers Piggly Wiggly High School Athlete of the Week.
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7: Lows dip down to about 46 overnight under mainly clear skies. Winds out of the northeast, 5 to 10 miles per hour. Mainly clear skies again Wednesday. High temperatures reach up to 64. Wednesday night, lows around 47. Partly cloudy and dry Thursday and Friday, mid-60s. Thursday, upper 60s by Friday. I'm meteorologist Jennifer Wojcicki on 95.3 WBEV, powered by Daily Dodge. Right now, it's 47 degrees.
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1977, David Bowie released that one today. Heroes, it would become one of his most celebrated singles in his expansive discography. Written by Bowie and Brian Eno, co-produced by Bowie and Tony Visconti. The song was recorded in the middle of 1977 at Hansa Studio 2 in West Berlin. They built the song around synthesizer overdubs, which was an innovative quirk at the time, while Eno's frequent collaborator Robert Fripp contributed the epic guitar parts. Bowie's vocals, meanwhile, were captured by microphones placed throughout the room in an innovative multi-latch system created by Tony Visconti. Well, it's featured album time, kids. We've got a EP from the Steely Dan, from their 1977 sixth studio album, Asia. The album would peak at number 3 on the Billboard 200. 3 hit singles. We've got the title cut. We've got Deacon Blues, Peg, and Josie. Steely Dan, our featured album, number 1, on this Wednesday morning at 95.3 WBEV.

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2: 45 overnight under mainly clear skies, northeast winds 5 to 10 miles per hour. Daytime highs approaching 65 Wednesday, mainly sunny skies. Wednesday night, lows around 48. A mix of clouds and sunshine and dry. Thursday and Friday, mid-60s. Thursday, upper 60s by Friday. I'm meteorologist Jennifer Wojcicki on 95.3 WBEV, powered by Daily Dodge. Currently 47.
3: The following tone is a reference tone of 700 hertz. The remainder of the tones are recorded at this level with the exception of the last tone, which is a reference tone at operating level.
4: Let's see it.
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Today's date in rock and roll history continues. Hour number two is on the air. I'm Jeff Hall, your host with the most. Records Riz, keeping it on the low key, that is, in the no cap zone. Rolling Stones issued the live double album Love You Live today in 1977. It reached number five in America. Originally conceived as a single disc, it was expanded into two because Mick Jagger and Keith Richards could not agree on which tracks recorded on tour in 1975 to include. Also, side three was legendary back in the day for being recorded in 1977 at the El Macambo Club in Toronto, Canada. But that's another story all in itself. We're going to play some songs from side one and side four. We got Only Rock and Roll, But I Like It, Jumpin' Jack Flash, and Brown Sugar in the Windshield. Rolling Stones from their live double album, Love You Life, released today in 1977 on the Insomniac Show. Let's go back to the stage.

0: in 1977, a two-record masterpiece, I like to call those. Well, we're going to hit the birthday list when we come back. 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
1: ABC News, I'm Dave Packer. In his speech before the UN General Assembly Tuesday, President Trump defended his war with Iran as energy prices soar around the world. ABC's Mary Bruce.
2: Part of this speech seems to be an effort by the president to try to convince global leaders who we know are weary of this war, who are feeling the global economic impacts of this, try to convince them that this will end soon, that a deal could be coming. And we heard the president return to that familiar tactic, threatening Iran to make a deal or else.
1: The Department of Justice is defending President Trump's decision to ban CNN, MS Now, and Politico from the White House, pushing for a broad expansion of the president's ability to determine which reporters and outlets can access the White House. The family of Mississippi teen Nolan Wells now pushing back against the district attorney's decision not to bring a criminal investigation forward after a grand jury ruled the evidence shows Wells' death was consistent with drowning. This is ABC News.
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2: 45 overnight under mainly clear skies, northeast winds 5 to 10 miles per hour. Daytime highs approaching 65 Wednesday, mainly sunny skies. Wednesday night, lows around 48. A mix of clouds and sunshine and dry. Thursday and Friday, mid-60s. Thursday, upper 60s by Friday. I'm meteorologist Jennifer Wojcicki on 95.3 WBEV, powered by Daily Dodge. 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

Ray Charles at 95.3 WBEV, powered by Daily Dodge, as we check the birthday list on today's date in rock and roll history. Jeff Hall reporting. 1930, American singer, songwriter, and pianist Ray Charles, regarded as one of the most iconic and influential singers in history, often been referred to by contemporaries as the genius, had the number one single, I Can't Stop Loving You, in 1962. Also, his final album was called Genius Loves Company, which went to number one. Charles was blinded during childhood, possibly due to glaucoma. He died on the 10th of June, 2004, at the age of 73. We got What I Say from 1959, Hit the Road, Jack from 1961, Shake a Tail Feather from the Blues Brothers movie in 1980. Ray Charles on the birthday list, born today in 1930.

What's that? What's that? What time?

both day and night. Never grumbles or fusses, always treats me right. Never running in the streets and leaving me alone. She knows a woman's place,

All right, Ray Charles born today in 1930 on the birthday list. Also, we got Jerry Corbetta, vocals and keyboards for Sugarloaf. Two big hits from that band, Green Eyed Lady. And, of course, we're going to play the LP version. And Don't Call Us, We'll Call You from 1975. Sugarloaf featuring Jerry Corbetta. Jerry on the birthday list, born today in 1940.

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He said, uh-uh,

0: be a little muted. Drought also expected to affect conditions in the upper Midwest, places like Wisconsin's North Woods and Michigan's Upper Peninsula. Sherry Preston, ABC News.
1: The owners of Camp Mystic, the girls' summer camp that lost 28 lives in the 2025 Texas floods, are reportedly facing a criminal inquiry, leaving them potentially liable for the deaths, including possible manslaughter charges. In a win for New York City delivery drivers, DoorDash has agreed to pay $131.5 million to settle allegations that underpaid New York City delivery workers, a company admitting they, quote, screwed up. Dave Packer, ABC News.
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3: 45 overnight under mainly clear skies, northeast winds 5 to 10 miles per hour. Daytime highs approaching 65 Wednesday, mainly sunny skies. Wednesday night, lows around 48. A mix of clouds and sunshine and dry. Thursday and Friday, mid-60s. Thursday, upper 60s by Friday. I'm meteorologist Jennifer Wojcicki on 95.3 WBEV, powered by Daily Dodge. Right now, 46.
4: 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Be the correct caller when we ask who was the Columbus Family Dental mystery player of the game. 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

Jingles, the Bar Time is on the air. I'm your host with the most, Beatle Records in the Bar Time Hour, Jeff Hall. Real short show this morning. Our journey starts in 1968, working on new songs for their forthcoming White Album at Abbey Road Studios. The Beatles recorded 45 takes of that song today. The new John Lennon song at the time, which had the working title, Happiness is a Warm Gun in Your Hand. During the evening, Jim Morrison from The Doors dropped by to visit the Beatles and watch them recording that song. Well, Beatles at Bar Time's all about John Lennon this morning, because that's all we got. Today, in 1974, Apple Records releases John Lennon's Whatever Gets You Through the Night. It would peak at the top of the Billboard Hot 100, November 16th, becoming his only number one single for John Lennon during his lifetime. It only managed to climb to number 36 over Across the Pond. We got the B-side as well, a nice instrumental called Beef Jerky. And that's going to do it for Beatles at Bar Time.

That's the B-side of Whatever Gets You Through the Night, John Lennon's only number one single, which was released by Apple Records today in 1974. That's going to do it for Beatles at Bar Time. Back to the birthday list in the Bar Time Hour on the Insomnia Show. That's how we roll. Singer, songwriter, guitarist Bruce Springsteen, nicknamed The Boss, born today in 1949. He won an Academy Award in 1994 for his song Streets of Philadelphia, which appeared on the soundtrack to the film Philadelphia, his most successful solo studio album, was Born in the USA. We're going to start with Born to Run, title cut from that. 10th Avenue Freeze Out, also from that album. From the album Darkness on the Edge of Town, we got Prove It All Night. And from The River, we've got Hungry Heart, taking us to the ABC News break. Some Bruce Springsteen chronicles as we take birthdays seriously. Bruce Springsteen, born today in 1949.

0: Hungry Heart, that's Bruce Springsteen on the birthday list. Born today in 1949. He sold more than 71 million records back when people were buying records. He has earned numerous awards for his work, including 20, count them, 20 Grammy Awards. All right, we'll stop and get the news update from ABC. When we come back, we got a B-side from the Born in the USA album, Pink Cadillac, along with its A-side cover, Me Glory Days, Fire, and Rosalita, come out tonight from his box set, Bruce Springsteen's box set, Bruce Springsteen and the E Street Live, 1975 to 1985. That's all in the windshield. Don't go anywhere. Here's news from ABC on WBEP.
1: ABC News, I'm Dave Packer. President Trump returning to Washington from the UN General Assembly in New York. He met with Ukraine's President Zelensky. His last scheduled meeting was with Venezuela's acting president, Delcy Rodriguez. And the president taking a more optimistic tone about diplomacy with Iran. ABC's Karen Travers.
2: His team met with the Iranian delegation that is there in New York for the UN General Assembly. The president described it as a very good meeting, and he said he can't imagine why Iran would not want to make a deal. Now, that's very different than what we've heard from the president in recent weeks, where he has said that Iran is desperate to make a deal.
1: New video released by Austin police show Wilbur Rafael Garces Perez shot by an ICE officer in his car, wounded and bleeding, while ICE agents were standing off to the side. Austin PD is investigating. Garces Perez's lawyer says he's been

0: returned to a detention facility. A Sri Lankan court sentencing 15 men to life in prison for the role in the 2019 bombings that killed more than 260 people. ABC News.
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1: 45 overnight under mainly clear skies, northeast winds 5 to 10 miles per hour. Daytime highs approaching 65 Wednesday, mainly sunny skies. Wednesday night, lows around 48. A mix of clouds and sunshine and dry. Thursday and Friday, mid-60s. Thursday, upper 60s by Friday. I'm meteorologist Jennifer Wojcicki on 95.3 WBEV, powered by Daily Dodge. Right now, 46.
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0: Bruce Springsteen from Born in the USA. That's Glory Days. And from the five record set box set from 1985, Bruce Springsteen and the E Street Band live from 75 to 85, we got Fire and Rosalita come out tonight. Bruce Springsteen, born today in 1949 on the Insomnia Show.
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1: A coroner found actress Hayden Panettiere died with a mix of drugs in her system, including fentanyl. ABC's Alex Stone.
2: This likely was not something that she got with a prescription from a pharmacy, that supply chain is totally safe. That this, like we see every day in American cities, and we've seen with other celebrities, was likely obtained illegally by somebody on the street, by a dealer, and it was a fake pill, and that fake pill killed her.
1: With the arrival of autumn, where can you find the best leaf colors this season? ABC's Sherry Preston.
3: The last 2 years in the Northeast, drought conditions led to a rather meh leaf season. This year, however, it has the potential to be spectacular, says Yankee Magazine fall foliage reporter Jim Slagle. In parts of the West, including Idaho, Montana, and Colorado, prolonged dry weather means fall colors are out early, but because of drought conditions, could be a little muted. Drought also expected to affect conditions in the upper Midwest, places like Wisconsin's Northwoods and Michigan's Upper Peninsula. Sherry Preston, ABC News.
1: The owners of Camp Mystic, the girls' summer camp that lost 28 lives in the 2025 Texas floods, are reportedly facing a criminal inquiry, leaving them potentially liable for the deaths, including possible manslaughter charges. In a win for New York City delivery drivers, DoorDash has agreed to pay $131.5 million to settle allegations that underpaid New York City delivery workers, a company admitting they, quote, screwed up. Dave Packer, ABC News.
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5: Lows around 45 overnight under mainly clear skies. Winds out of the northeast, 5 to 10 miles per hour. Mainly clear again Wednesday, high of 65. Wednesday night, lows of a low around 48. A blend of clouds and sun and dry. Thursday and Friday, mid-60s. Thursday, upper 60s by Friday. I'm meteorologist Jennifer Wojcicki on 95.3 WBEV, powered by Daily Dodge. Right now, 47.
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Southern Pacific kicking off another episode of Country Flashback overnight on this Wednesday morning. Good morning, everybody. I'm Jeff Hall, morphing my way into being Pam Yockey, the Fabulous Farm Babes. Maybe not so fabulous opening act. Fabulous music, though, I can tell you that. Hardcore country the way it used to be, the way it ought to be, and lots of it. Music from the 80s, from the 90s. If you like steel guitar, if you like doghouse bass, if you like fiddle, occasionally, we've got the show for you. Glenn Campbell, Waylon Jennings, Sleep at the Wheel. How about some Alabama? The full-length album cut of When It All Goes South on an early Wednesday morning. Doesn't get much better than that, folks.

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0: Tom T. Hall, I only think of you when I'm drunk. One of those heartwarming, what would you call it, romantic songs. Yeah, that's it. That's the ticket. All right, we're going to take a break for ABC News. When we come back, Dwight Yoakam, Garth Brooks, Eddie Rabbit, and more on 95.3 WBEV, powered by Daily.
1: ABC News, I'm Dave Packer. President Trump returning to Washington from the UN General Assembly in New York, where he made a threatening speech about Iran.
2: Or do I annihilate the Islamic Republic and do it quickly, never giving them a chance to kill and destroy people and countries again?
1: But then following the three-hour meeting that U.S. officials had with the Iranian delegation, Trump's now saying that there is lots of momentum for Iran to make a deal. Trump also met with Ukraine's President Zelensky. His last scheduled meeting was Venezuela's acting president, Delcy Rodriguez. And on the sidelines, the president signed a security deal with the prime ministers of Greenland and Denmark that was announced last week. The family of Mississippi teen Nolan Wells now pushing back against the district attorney's decision not to bring a criminal investigation forward after a grand jury ruled the evidence shows Wells' death was consistent with drowning. This is ABC News.
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1: Lows around 45 overnight under mainly clear skies. Winds out of the northeast, 5 to 10 miles per hour. Mainly clear again Wednesday, high of 65. Wednesday night, lows of a low around 48. A blend of clouds and sun and dry. Thursday and Friday, mid-60s. Thursday, upper 60s by Friday. I'm meteorologist Jennifer Wojcicki on 95.3 WBEV, powered by Daily Dodge. Right now, 47.
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Van Shelton and Backroads on 95.3 WBEV. Up next, Eddie Rabbit. A drinking song on a country western show. Imagine that.

0: and the president himself. The administration has suggested that Trump is interested and willing to sit down with the Iranian leader. No signs of a meeting at that level on the books just yet, though.
1: President Trump welcomes China's leader to Washington today with a rare greeting by the president for Xi Jinping on the tarmac. But with China supporting Iran, Republican Senator Roger Wicker says,
2: I would have suggested the president not invite Xi Jinping to Washington for such a lavish welcome.
1: The family of Nolan Wells, the 18-year-old who died under mysterious circumstances in Mississippi over the 4th of July weekend, pushing for more investigation. A grand jury finding nothing criminal about his death. His mother, Christine Wansley, speaking to ABC's Lindsay Davis.
3: What did you all think was the most damning evidence?
4: I would say the blunt force trauma.
1: The medical examiner says it appears Nolan Wells drowned. 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
6: Partly cloudy overnight with lows around 46. Northeasterly winds 5 to 10 miles per hour. Highs level off around 65 Wednesday. Lows level off around 49 Wednesday night. Partly cloudy skies and dry Thursday and Friday, mid-60s. Thursday, upper 60s by Friday. I'm meteorologist Jennifer Wojcicki on 95.3 WBEV, powered by Daily Dodge. Right now, 46.
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1: No.
0: I know I didn't see you hiding your wedding ring either, did I? And I know I couldn't have heard you call your wife and tell her that you were

kicking off our final hour of the Insomnia Show and Country Flashback. Overnight, Jeff Hall with a look at today's date in country music history. And our journey starting this morning in 1930. Ray Charles was born. Multi-genre. He did everything from blues to rock and roll to country and did it all very well. We just heard a duet with George Jones. We didn't see a thing. Well, we know Ray Charles, who was blind since he was a little kid, didn't see anything. But George Jones probably didn't see a thing either. All right, another couple of duets. We've got Ray Charles and Willie Nelson, the ever-popular Seven Spanish Angels. And from his last album, Ray Charles' last album in 2004, Genius Loves Company, we've got Ray Charles and Willie Nelson doing It Was a Very Good Year. And then he's joined by Bonnie Raitt with Do I Ever Cross Your Mind. Taking birthdays seriously on the Insomnia Show, Ray Charles, born today in 1930.

It's Ray Charles along with Bonnie Raitt. From the album Genius Loves Company from 2004, Ray Charles on today's birthday list. He was born in 1930. As we look at today's date in country music history, Jeff Hall reporting for 95.3 WBUV. Sliding ahead to 1952, Hank Williams recorded Your Cheatin' Heart, Take These Chains From My Heart, in what became Hank Williams Sr.'s last ever recording session.

Recorded today in 1952, Hank Williams at his last ever recording session. Well, today in 1966, Dolly Parton...

recorded the song Dumb Blonde, released as a single November 7th, 1966. It was included in Parton's 1967 debut album, Hello, I'm Dolly. It was notable for being Dolly Parton's first song to chart on the Billboard Hot Country Singles chart, peaking at number 24. She re-recorded the song with Miranda Lambert in 2018 for the Dumpin' soundtrack album. Here's the original, Dumb Blonde, Dolly Parton, 1966.

0: ABC News. I'm Dave Packer. President Trump returning to Washington from the UN General Assembly in New York, where he made a threatening speech about Iran.
1: Or do I annihilate the Islamic Republic and do it quickly, never giving them a chance to kill and destroy people and countries again?
0: But then following the three-hour meeting that U.S. officials had with the Iranian delegation, Trump's now saying that there is lots of momentum for Iran to make a deal. Trump also met with Ukraine's President Zelensky. His last scheduled meeting was with Venezuela's acting president, Delcy Rodriguez. And on the sidelines, the president signed a security deal with the prime ministers of Greenland and Denmark that was announced last week. The family of Mississippi teen Nolan Wells now pushing back against the district attorney's decision not to bring a criminal investigation forward after a grand jury ruled the evidence shows Wells' death was consistent with drowning. This is ABC News.
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1: Partly cloudy overnight with lows around 46. Northeasterly winds 5 to 10 miles per hour. Highs level off around 65 Wednesday. Lows level off around 49 Wednesday night. Partly cloudy skies and dry Thursday and Friday, mid-60s. Thursday, upper 60s by Friday. I'm meteorologist Jennifer Wojcicki on 95.3 WBEV, powered by Daily Dodge. Right now, 46.
2: 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Be the correct caller when we ask who was the Columbus Family Dental mystery player of the game. 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

Faith Hill and Wild One released today as a single in 1993, giving Faith her first number one hit. In 1998, the 32nd annual CMA Awards ceremony was held at the Grand Ole Opry House in Nashville. The show was hosted by Vince Gill, Tim McGraw, and George Strait. They went into the night with five nominations each, including Entertainer of the Year. Steve Warner led the night with three wins, including Song of the Year and Single of the Year for Holes in the Floor of Heaven. And Faith Hill won Female Vocalist of the Year and Video of the Year for This Kiss. Dixie Chicks won Best Vocal Group of the Year. So we got Faith Hill and Steve Warner and some Dixie Chicks as we look at the 32nd Country Music Association Awards from 1998.

Reba McEntire and Fancy wrapping up another episode of Country Flashback overnight. Jeff Hall heading out into the early morning sunrise, but not before I leave you with an ear cootie song that'll play in your head all morning. Love me or hate me for these. Hey, I'll be back at the microphone tomorrow morning on Throwback Thursday at midnight like I always am. So come on back, y'all here. All right, good luck eradicating this song from your head this morning. Love me or hate me for these. Neil McCoy doing the honors. Sending this one out to everybody who went and saw him last summer at the dump in Cambria. Good morning, everybody.

0: Three shooters opened fire at a house party not far from the city of Durban on the East Coast. At least 11 people have been killed. 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
4: Sunshine mixed with clouds at times today, with daytime highs approaching 65. Winds out of the east, 8 to 15 miles per hour. Partly cloudy skies tonight, lows dip down to about 49. Sunshine mixed with clouds at times tomorrow, highs level off around 66. Upper 60s Friday, mid 60s Saturday. I'm meteorologist Jennifer Wojcicki on 95.3 WBEV, powered by Daily Dodge. Currently, it's 46 degrees.
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7: Day on the way for a Wednesday. Come on in, everybody. It's the fabulous Farm Babe Pam Yonke. So glad to be talking with you again. It's been a little while. Fresh off our tour to the Southeast, learned a lot about the agriculture there. You're going to hear those stories over the next couple of weeks, including about cotton and peanut production in Georgia. All you have to do is stick with us, or better yet, follow along at MidwestFarmReport.com. All right, let's get to that weather forecast, because today it looks pretty doggone beautiful. We'll find out what Stu Mocker, ag meteorologist, has to say about that. But the forecast in front of me is calling for sunny skies. Daytime highs today, right around 64. A little bit of a breeze out of the northeast, about 5 to 10 miles an hour. For tomorrow, sunshine, highs around 66. Friday, sunshine, highs around 66. And the good news is, I know you picked up a lot of rain while I was gone. Couple days of dry weather on the horizon. Hey, that talk text line is always looking for your input. Maybe you want to catch me up on the weather challenges that you've faced. 877-301-FARM. That's 877-301-3276. Taking care of a lot of business this morning, we are continuing our campaign to remind everybody how important rural mental health is, especially during the stressful harvest season. This morning, we're catching up with Kylie Allen. She's got a special guest. And we're also talking this morning about the government working very, very hard

might note that often the tannins in that wine are talked about because they give mouthfeel and complexity. So that's what we really wanted in our ciders. And so we wanted to get these tannic English and French apple trees, but quickly found out in 2003 that they are not, or they were not sold commercially in the U.S. We were lucky enough to learn of somebody

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1: Yeah, getting ready for World Dairy Expo. That weather next week actually looks a little chilly, too. 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
2: Well, let's talk about a nice day, Pam. In fact, that Compere Financial Ag Weather Forecast does call for mostly sunny skies throughout the state. And even with a cool start with a frost advisory in the far north, I expect we all get some nice sun, low and mid-60s, with east winds about 5 to 10. A few more clouds overnight, a slight rain chance. I'm looking off toward Hayward, far northwest Wisconsin. Nighttime lows even in the low 40s there, but more likely closer to 50 elsewhere with east breezes. Mostly sunny skies redevelop Thursday. A little more cloudiness in the northwest. We ought to be in the low and mid and maybe even upper 60s. I'd say La Crosse to Madison, 67 or 68 tomorrow with an east breeze and a few more clouds, but plenty of sun. And again, in the mid and upper 60s on Friday, Pam, and another small rain chance maybe late Friday night in the northwest and maybe Saturday night statewide. Not going to be too wet.
1: Well, that's a good thing. I mean, there's a lot of folks that are, you know, starting into the harvest, hoping for the harvest. And after that rain, I mean, we were getting reports while we were, you know, on our trip. Like I said, we went from Charleston to Savannah to Atlanta, and folks getting an update back at home, especially in South Central Wisconsin. I don't, were a lot of records broken with that rainfall last week? Or, you know, yeah, I guess it would be last week now.
2: Yeah, there weren't a whole lot of records really being reported, but it just was a heavy rain.
1: Yeah, we don't have to go there again. All right, buddy, appreciate it. We'll catch up with you tomorrow.
2: All right, see ya.
1: 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Don't forget that talk text line, always looking for your exchange, 877-301-FARM. That's 877-301-3276. I'm just glancing back at some of your rainfall reports from last week. Very much appreciate it. On the way, continuing our emphasis on mental health as the harvest unfolds for 2026.
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4: High temperatures working up into the mid-60s for today under partly cloudy skies. Lower winds out of the northeast at 5 to 10. For tonight, partly cloudy, lows in the upper 40s. For Thursday, partly cloudy, working up to a high of 66, and a few peaks of sunshine for your Friday into the upper 60s. And that's your latest forecast. I'm meteorologist Michael Caron, 95.3 WBEV, powered by Daily Dodge. Right now, it's 46.
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6: Transport cattle from one place to another using good stockmanship and keeping animal welfare in mind. It'll help reduce sickness in calves, prevent bruises, and improve the quality of meat from these animals. Dan Buskirk is an extension beef specialist at Michigan State University. He says there are several steps to take care of before cattle even step foot onto the truck. They include making sure the trailer is clean, there are no sharp edges, and you follow low-stress loading and unloading protocols. It's also important that the animals are fed and well hydrated.
9: And the only exception to that, they may not be fed if we're going directly to slaughter, but otherwise we want to make sure that they're full of both feed and water, particularly water, and make sure that they're not dehydrated because that's just going to add to any potential stress. It's almost impossible to move cattle without some stress. Our goal is to make sure that we minimize that stress as much as possible.
6: There is a human factor for a good ride. The competency of the truck driver is very important.
9: The route they want to take and make sure that the truck and trailer are all ready to go well before livestock even get on the truck so that once they're on the truck, there's minimal reasons for stoppage or anything like that. Make the trip really just as quick as possible. We also want to have a truck driver that understands that they're hauling livestock and taking corners, you know, starting and stopping appropriately for having those livestock on the trailer.
6: Buskirk says the National Beef Quality Assurance Program offers transportation training for both farmers and commercial drivers. I'm Jody Henke. Learn more about reducing transportation stress and cattle.

0: Now is growing. There's actually two other branches of it now in Wisconsin already. And I know when I go to my different meetings that I attend for the, you know, agriculture and the dairy industry, a lot of farmers will pull me aside and they'll thank me for what we started. And they tell me their own struggles on their own farms with their family, what they're going through. And, you know, they ask me too, you know, what I think of different things. And, it, you know, it can be overwhelming at times, I'll put it that way, that I wish I could do more, that farmers are struggling because of the low prices for dairy and the high prices for fuel and fertilizer and everything like that. And the margins are so small, if any, and farmers are really struggling. And I do worry about what's going to happen.
1: There's an angle of this that we may not have even talked about or no one's approached you about. And that is, what is it like to not only be a former dairy farmer, but to become a counselor for other farmers? Because you've lived that life and now you're hearing about the other people going through the same circumstances or at least similar circumstances. Does that bring stress and worry to you now, even after farming?
0: Yeah, it really does, Larry. I mean, like these stories that I hear and I carry it home with me. And there's a lot of farmers that reach out to me and I'm there to listen. And that is the biggest part of all this, just to be a good listener. And I encourage like other farmers out there, check in with your neighbors. Just be there for them. I mean, it does so much to have somebody that just cares and listens to your story, even if you can't, you know, you can't financially help them out. Just be there for them as a friend, even.
1: Randy Roker is a former dairy farmer and also a co-founder with Farmer Angel Network. Thanks for sharing your story today.
0: Thanks a lot, Larry.
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6: Tomorrow morning, we're catching up with our friends from EverEgg, focused in on all things dairy, appropriately enough in front of World Dairy Expo, where a lot of dairy conversations will be happening. 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Stand by. That's up next.
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10: From ABC News, I'm Sherry Preston. President Trump welcomes Chinese leader Xi Jinping to the White House today. Tomorrow night, there will be a state dinner to which tech moguls Mark Zuckerberg, Jeff Bezos, and OpenAI Sam Altman have all been invited. The president back in Washington following his speech to the UN on Iran and the talks that followed. Here's ABC Chief White House Correspondent Mary Bruce.
11: The president said that his team had a 3-hour-long meeting with the Iranian delegation on the sidelines of the General Assembly. And the president said Iran faces, as he described now, potential greatness or obliteration, but the president described it as a very good meeting. And the president himself, the administration has suggested that Trump is interested and willing to sit down with the Iranian leader. No signs of a meeting at that level on the books just yet, though.
10: It's common for flood warnings to be out for certain areas. It's not common for the warnings to pertain to an area this large over the next several days.
12: Almost the entire state of New Mexico is under a flood watch. El Paso also will watch 1 to 2 inch per hour rainfall rates, adding up to more than a half foot in the next 36 hours or so. Then we go to the coastal flood alerts that are already up from New Bern, North Carolina to Seaside Heights, New Jersey. A big push of water, waves, erosion possible as this coastal low develops. And then it's its proximity to the coast that will be highly dependent on what you end up seeing from New York City to Boston.
10: ABC Chief Meteorologist Ginger Z. The Department of Homeland Security denying that Venezuelan national Wilber Rafael Garces Perez had to sleep on the floor of a detention facility with a bullet still lodged in his back. Garces Perez.

0: This was shot by an ICE agent in Austin, Texas, while delivering food for DoorDash. Police Chief Lisa Davis says dash cam footage from an off-duty officer who was nearby the shooting is being analyzed.
1: Our priority is protecting the integrity of the investigation and conducting an impartial investigation based on the facts and evidence available to us.
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0: Just over a month after Hayden Panettiere's death, investigators in South Carolina have revealed she died of an accidental overdose involving several drugs.
3: The coroner saying Panettiere also had an anti-anxiety medication, a muscle relaxant, and an antipsychotic in her system. In the South Carolina apartment where she died, police say they found blue pressed pills, a straw that tested positive for fentanyl, and a white powdery substance in her suitcase.
0: That's ABC's Hannah Patah. The Supreme Court reaffirming the custody rights of a California couple whose surrogate refused their request to terminate the pregnancy. Here's ABC's Jim Ryan.
4: When the fetus McKenna West was carrying was diagnosed with a serious heart defect, the California couple who had hired her asked her to terminate the pregnancy. West refused, came to Texas, gave birth, and then asked for custody. But ABC News legal contributor James Sample says the surrogacy contract was clear.
5: California ruled in this matter prior to the baby's birth.
4: Now the U.S. Supreme Court has refused to step into the matter, reaffirming that custody of the baby is not with McKenna West, but with the couple who hired her. Jim Ryan, ABC News.
0: Also in the Supreme Court news, a day after an appeals court ruled that Missouri can use newly redrawn congressional maps that are friendly to the GOP, opponents have once again asked the Supreme Court to step in. The court has previously left place a ruling that required states' previous maps be used for the upcoming midterms. Sherry Preston, ABC.
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7: Morning, Beaver Dam, Dodge County, South Central Wisconsin, Kikoski, Ladoga, North Leeds, Rosendale, Watertown, Oakfield, Climbin, Minnesota Junction, Oak Grove, Horicon, Columbus, Juneau, Lamartine, Fond du Lac, Hartford. Can I start naming every city that comes to the top of my mind? Driving on 151, laying in bed, in the shower, sitting in the drive-thru. Maybe some of you are all out there today. Thanks for finding us this morning. Thanks for waking up with us on 95.3 WBEV. I am Wade. I'll be here until 9 o'clock this morning, getting you through your morning, whether you're starting it off or you're coming home from third shift. It is Wednesday, September 23rd, 2026, day number 266 of the year, just 99 days left. We're into double digits when it comes to what's left in the year. Going to see mostly sunny skies today, a beautiful day, 64 degrees, lows into the 40s tonight, down to 47. Sunrise getting later every day. 6:45 today. Sunset about 6:51. National Great American Pot Pie Day. National Snack Stick Day. National Checkers Day. Is it now? It's not checkers like the game. Was it?

0: Nixon's dog named Checkers because it's also National Dogs in Politics Day. One and the same, I'm pretty sure. I didn't do a deep dive like you'd send your AI assistant into, but pretty sure those are the same days. This day in 1846, Neptune was observed for the first time, confirming predictions based on larger mathematical calculations. This is something people don't know, too. The next one, 1889. 1889. Nintendo was founded in Japan, a company that brought you the video games in the 80s. They weren't making Mario games then. The company produced playing cards. 1962, the Jetsons debuted on ABC, kind of as a sidekick to the Flintstones. You went from the Stone Ages to the future. And there are some people now, this would be a conspiracy theory Thursday for Sherry. Some people think the Flintstones are actually after the Jetsons, after some sort of world apocalypse happened, because they all had the technology, it was just more remedial. So they kind of knew how to do stuff, but they were using what they had at the time. Could that be the case with the Flintstones? I think I'm going to bring that up to... That might be next week's Conspiracy Theory Thursday for Sherry. Also on this day, Butch Cassidy and the Sundance Kid, starring Paul Newman and Robert Redford. 1969, one of the great films of all time, I will say, was formed. Also today, last night, Brewers lost, but the Braves lost. So the Brewers clinched the first round bye in the National League playoffs, which is a huge thing right there. We'll talk about all the high schools and scores and such from last night in just a little bit. Allison Beggs, she is standing by inside the Daily Dodge News Center. Going to get an update from her very soon on 95.3 WBV.
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3: The Beaver Dam Unified School District is getting a $125,000 boost for math education. The grant, funded through META and the ChangeX program, will support the second phase of the district's research-based math curriculum, with a focus on problem-solving, critical thinking, and real-world learning. The money will also provide teachers with new classroom resources and instructional support. District leaders say they'll continue pursuing outside funding to bring more opportunities directly to students. The Beaver Dam Fire Department is getting another boost toward new rescue equipment. The Common Council accepted a $2,500 donation from Apache Stainless to help purchase new extrication tools for the department's new fire engine. Fire chief officials also thanked the company for years of donating materials and fabrication work on special department projects.
4: For the past several meetings, we've been bringing forward some grants and some donations for our extrication tools for the new engine. Apache, who not only is donating $2,500 to this project, also has just been a really great partner to work with for the fire department. Whenever we need any metal work done or any special projects done, Apache generously donates their time and their materials. And so they've done a ton of projects for us over the years. But we're really appreciative of this donation.
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0: Bilingual English and Spanish books. Organizers say the expansion helps ensure every child has the same opportunity to build early literacy skills regardless of where they live. Wisconsin's dairy industry generates an estimated $52.8 billion for the state's economy each year. Agriculture Secretary Randy Romanski says events like World Dairy Expo help connect Wisconsin businesses with international buyers while showcasing the state's agricultural strength. He also says Wisconsin has posted record agriculture, food, and forestry exports for 5 straight years, crediting continued export initiatives and international trade missions. The Wisconsin DNR is asking hunters to help track chronic wasting disease by submitting harvested deer for testing during the 2026 season. Officials are especially seeking samples from areas near recent CWD detections. Hunters who receive a positive test will qualify for a replacement harvest authorization through Go Wild. The DNR also reminds hunters to dispose of carcasses properly and avoid eating meat from deer that test positive for the disease. I'm Allison Beggs reporting from the Daily Dodge News Center. Submit your news tips at DailyDodge.com.
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5: Today, mostly sunny skies, 64 for a high, east winds 5 to 10. Tonight, clear skies, low down 247. Thursday, sunny, 66. Thursday night, mostly cloudy, low down to 48. And Friday, mostly sunny and 67. Right now, it is currently, we've dropped a couple degrees since I came in. It's currently 47 degrees at 95.3 WBEV at our studios in Beaver Dam. If you are looking to go fishing today, we have a major coming your way from 9.24 to 11.24. Minor from 4.33 this afternoon to 6.33. Major, 9.34 to 11.34. Our early fall is increasing about following the food. Cooling waters can move bait fish in extended feeding periods. Looking for healthy green weeds, edge points, and other transition areas rather than automatically returning to your August spots. The moon is at a waxing gibbous right now. If you're looking at some prep stuff, had a double dip of high school athletics yesterday on Daily Dodge TV. I actually had a chance to call both of those games. We had Beaver Dam boys soccer lost a hard luck 1-0 decision to Fort Atkinson, and that was 1-0. Caden Rechick had 7 saves for the Golden Beavers. Beaver Dam
7: Girls volleyball had a hard fought, but they fell and

0: three sets to DeForest. Also, yesterday we had Milton beating Watertown in volleyball 3-1. Columbus fell to Waupun as well yesterday on the volleyball pitch in Central Wisconsin Christian. They dropped their match to Laconia. And you can find all the results and the scoreboards from yesterday on the sports tab at dailydodge.com. So you can check that out. And tonight, the homecoming in Beaver Dam, this Friday night, bunch of activities continue on. The Powder Puff football game is tonight over at H.H. Durley Field. That's at 7 o'clock. So you can get out there and watch the girls get after it on the gridiron with flag football. That would be a fun thing to do as well. Don't forget tomorrow night, Packer football, Packers and Falcons in the home opener at Lambeau. That'll be on 95.3 WBEV as well. Brewers tonight in action again after losing yesterday, but we'll let Bill Scott share all of that information with you. But a lot of local stuff Friday night. We also have a Marshall and Markazan. It's Markazan's homecoming, and Mike Tronson will be out there for the play-by-play on that one. And be fun to check that out as well. We will check sports with Bill, as we mentioned. We'll also get a success journal in, one of my favorite features here. And we'll take a peek at the markets and entertainment news as well before wrapping back around to Allison Beggs in an update from the Daily Dodge News Center. 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
1: The Brewers dropped their series opener to the Phillies 6-4 last night, but Atlanta's 4-0 loss to Cincinnati allowed the Crew to clinch a first-round playoff bye and home field in the divisional playoffs. I'm Bill Scott with sports. Zach Wheeler struck out 11 Brewers, including their franchise record 7 straight to start the game as the Phillies continue to battle for a wild card spot in the National League. Brewers manager Pat Murphy.
2: The story of the game was, you know, Wheeler was dominant and really did a great job. He's really a terrific pitcher. Their bullpen did a great job, so credit goes to them.
1: Wheeler surpassing 2,000 career strikeouts in the Phillies' victory. William Contreras drove in 3 for the Brewers in the loss. Elsewhere, the Dodgers blanked the Padres 7-0 last night. Cubs fell to the Marlins 8-2 in 12 innings. Cubs did get good news on their star third baseman Alex Bregman. The team is not ruling out his return for this weekend series against Boston. He's dealing with facial fractures after being hit by a foul ball. Packers will play the rest of the season without right tackle Zach Baco Bewelli. He told reporters yesterday he suffered a torn patellar tendon in Sunday's win over the Jets.
3: It's definitely not what I anticipated happening, but you just got to get back to work and then start thinking about next year.
1: Baco Bewelli set to undergo surgery tomorrow. Packers wide receiver Jaden Reed back in Green Bay after spending a couple of days out east. He suffered a neck injury in the win over the Jets and will undergo more tests back home. His status moving forward unknown. Head coach Matt LaFleur on Reed.
4: He's a juice guy, and you know, we put a lot on his plate, so certainly not having him available, I think we saw some of the effects of that last season when he came back, and just the complexity it can put into our offense. So that's something that we just have to adjust to, and you know, I do feel it confident that we have some guys capable of fulfilling a lot of the things that he did.
1: Packers play their home opener Thursday night at Lambeau Field against Atlanta. Bill Scott, Wisconsin Radio Network.
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2: Rowing, like life, is a
3: Crew Girl is rowing back for a second season. The popular young adult series follows Tegan, a 16-year-old rower who joins an all-boy crew team as their coxswain. The first season premiered on September 10th.
4: This could be the perfect opportunity for us to do something.
3: Neon has released the official trailer for Paper Tiger. The awards season hopeful stars Adam Driver and Miles Teller as two brothers who become accidentally ensnared with the Russian mafia. Paper Tiger comes to theaters on November 13th. Everybody get up and dance. Charlie XCX and Madonna are teaming up for a new remix of Madonna's song, Danceteria. The single from Madonna's latest album, Confessions 2, will be remixed by the duo into Danceteria After Hours. The remix drops on Thursday. And happy birthday to the boss, Bruce Springsteen, who is 77 today. Michelle Franzen, ABC News.
5: From ABC News, Wall Street Now. The S&P hit a new high watermark Monday. The NASDAQ composite did it yesterday, gaining almost 0.5%. The Dow on Tuesday slipped 185 points to close at 51,863, while the S&P was unchanged. The federal agency that regulates prediction markets is looking into nearly a million trades made on CalSheets since last month on the price of Ether cryptocurrency. The Wall Street Journal says the orders were all about $5,500. Apple hopes to take a bite out of the AI pie with upgraded Mac Minis and Mac Studio machines powered by artificial intelligence. The machines can handle AI loads locally, meaning users don't have to pay for the tokens used to purchase AI results. 5 weeks out from Halloween, Dairy Queen is offering up three new themed menu items. The Bubble Brew DQ Sparkler is blood orange and lemonade mixed with sparkling water served over ice. It fizzes and foams when it's stirred. Jim Ryan, ABC News.
6: The Beaver Dam Unified School District is getting a $125,000 boost for math education. A grant from META and the ChangeX program will support the next phase of the district's research-based math curriculum, adding classroom resources and instructional support while emphasizing problem-solving, critical thinking, and real-world learning. The Beaver Dam Fire Department is one step closer to equipping its new engine with rescue tools. The Common Council accepted a $2,500 donation from Apache Stainless to help purchase new extrication equipment. Fire officials also thanked the company for years of donating materials and labor on special projects. Every eligible child in Dodge County will soon have access to Dolly Parton's Imagination Library. A new United Way sponsorship expands the free book program countywide, allowing children from birth through age 5 to receive a book every month. Families can also choose bilingual English and Spanish books. Wisconsin's dairy industry contributes an estimated $52.8 billion to the state's economy each year. State agricultural officials say events like World Dairy Expo and continued international trade efforts help connect Wisconsin dairy businesses with buyers around the world. The Wisconsin DNR is urging hunters to submit harvested deer for chronic wasting disease testing this season, especially in areas near recent detections. Officials say testing helps track the disease, and hunters with positive results will qualify for a replacement harvest authorization. The DNR also reminds hunters to dispose of carcasses properly. I'm Allison Beggs reporting from the Daily Dodge News Center. Submit your news tips at dailydodge.com.
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5: For today, mostly sunny, 64 for a high, east winds at 5 to 10. Tonight, clear skies, low down to 47. Thursday, mostly sunny, 66. Friday, sunshine and 67. It's currently 47 at 95.3 WBEV. 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I'm going to pull him in after the cars on 95.3 WBEV.

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1: 95.3 WBEV, the morning show rolls on. We've made it to Wednesday. I am Wade Bates. Wally Lukashinsky again joins us this morning. Hello, Walter. Are you counting down the days to the weekend yet?
2: No. See, it's weird because weeks like this, you have a blast with all the homecoming stuff, but I'm also college football brain. So I'm always looking to Saturdays in the fall. But there's so much going on. I'm going to enjoy the ride to get there.
1: So you didn't get to the it's homecoming week, as you mentioned. So we had the Macho Man on Monday night, the Macho Man volleyball game. Yesterday we had soccer was home. We did the Dig Pink event for Beaver Dam Girls Volleyball. It was a great event there. Tonight it's the Powder Puff game, the flag football game between the juniors and the seniors. You going to try to make an appearance to this?
2: I'm going to try to make it this. And I'm curious, well, obviously, these are kids after all, but who's favored here? Are the seniors actually coming in with a little bit of...
1: See, here's the problem with this whole thing. Just the scouting reports on Monday night had the juniors as heavy favorites in the Macho Man.
2: Really? Oh, I think so.
1: Just watching the practices and the effort being put in. But the up chair official, Kendall Fakes,
2: interesting,
1: was on the had to have been on the take. So the seniors won on Monday night.
2: She was just doing her civic duty. It sounds like.
1: But then you had Brooklyn Carroll, and you had Dronick on the lines.
2: I can't help but tell you're hinting at these being, I believe, seniors.
1: Yes.
2: Interesting. I would you like to make any investigation?
1: I was just going to say that if that were Major League Baseball, there probably, or the NBA, there probably would have been some flags and where there'd be an investigation right now. Adam Silver would
2: the FBI would be in touch.
1: Yes.
2: So you're saying that you're worried about some tomfoolery.
1: So I would have to say the lines are this one's probably off the board in Vegas after seeing the officiating that happened on Monday night. I didn't get a chance to talk to Kendall about it either.
2: I'm sure she would vehemently deny these allegations. She was just doing her job.
1: I don't know. It was in Brooklyn and Jolie, I don't know.
2: See, as an older sibling, I just tend to lean to the seniors and all these very 50-50 calls is what it sounds like. So I don't see any tomfoolery here at all. I think the seniors come out on top.
1: Is that what you think it was?
2: Yeah, I think it was just, you know, just sometimes things happen and you got to respond.
1: I know that the seniors tonight for the Powder Puff have not even had a practice.
2: Yeah, they're so confident.
1: Is that what it is?
2: Yeah, there's so much confidence just beaming from that group after a victory on Monday, looking to repeat.
1: We'll have to see what happens tonight. So it's I don't even know what time this thing starts tonight, Wally. So
2: I was banking on it being 6. I'm really hoping that was it.
1: It's 6:37 because for the volleyball game too, the juniors had posted one time, the seniors had posted another time, and Ryan Gerber posted a different time.
2: I was gonna say I'd love to call it gamesmanship, but if Gerber is different than both of them,
1: I don't know what time it is. But the Powder Puff is always a fun game. Today's a fun game, and we'll see what happens. We toyed about broadcasting this thing tonight.
2: Oh, I know. We talked about that on Friday. Next year, maybe with a little bit more time to think about it, I'd be willing. I just need scouting reports.
1: I'm told they do have jerseys with numbers.
2: They do.
1: So we maybe could have made it happen tonight.
2: Well, at least now we know. Because next year, I expect like full scouting reports. Like the whole nine yards going into
1: it. Somebody text me, 920-887-9595, what time the Powder Puff football game actually

0: starts. They didn't do that at Arrowhead, you said, right?
1: Not that I remember.
0: Oh, Wisconsin Rapids.
1: Maybe I just wasn't cool enough.
0: Yeah, no, well, you would have known because it's a homecoming stuff. It's
1: fun. Well, and that's the thing. It never was even brought up. I don't think we did it.
0: So, but it's fun, the activities. And I appreciate, like, Monday night that the team was allowed to participate. Because some football programs you go into, and I give a credit for Coach Lindy and his staff for allowing kids to enjoy homecoming a little bit. You know, because you get some football coaches that are... your job this week is to win the football game. Can't take part in anything.
1: Yeah.
0: Room decorating, you know, volleyball. Yeah, you know, your job is to play, win the football game. Where Brock and his staff have always done a nice job of letting it be a balance.
1: Yes. I think it's important, too. We see it so often at this age. It's the same thing as, like, specializing in sports. You got to remember their kids at the end of the day.
0: Yeah.
1: Especially for the juniors and seniors. They have a couple of years to be, what, the homecoming, upperclassmen. This is a special time. I'm glad that the team really kind of lets them have that kid time.
0: So that's tonight. Again, we'll have the homecoming parade at 3:30 on Daily Dodge TV on Friday, and then we'll have the game on Friday night on Daily Dodge TV. Also, homecoming over in Markazan. It's going to be Marshall and Markazan. Trani's going over. I think Trani's might be flying solo this week.
1: Oh, he might
0: be. For his game on Friday night.
1: Oh, he's
0: the birthday boy yesterday. I was telling Sherry, I think Mike Tronson probably had a 50-inch pizza all to himself last night.
1: He might have. But, like, what is that? Birthday 42 for Mike Tronson?
0: Yes. Mike's 40. I don't know.
1: I love Mike.
0: So, speaking of sports, well, I got to bring this back to you. So, I was reading an article, and I'm not sure because, you know, everything on the internet isn't true, but I'm just going with it like it is true. What do you think the value of, like, an Olympic gold medal is?
1: You know, and this isn't taking into account, like, sentimental value, like strictly
0: medal value. Yeah. They're not solid gold, remember that. They're not solid gold.
1: Yeah, so, like, this is just, like, the metal cost, not what it's going to go on eBay for.
0: Yeah, no, what it costs to produce a gold medal for the Olympics.
1: I think it's going to be a lot lower than people want to believe. I'm going to say $75 an athlete.
0: No, $2,350.
1: Wait. That's a lot more than I expected.
0: $2,300.
1: Wow, okay, never mind. I'm wrong.
0: Each gold medal, in a new report found, gold medals are worth more than ever because, you know, it also goes to the cost of gold.
1: True.
0: So it's $2,300. A silver medal, if you win the Olympics, right? And right now, with current prices and such, silver medals have dropped back down a bit, but they had been at an all-time high as $1,400.
1: Okay.
0: Just to make. The bronze medal are made of copper and not bronze.
1: Which
0: is 88%, usually 88% copper, 12% tin.
1: I imagine copper is a lot more, affordable than?
0: That's a good way to put it. there's a sentimental value if you finish third.
1: Okay, so sentimental value, that's got to be, I feel like copper's got to be way lower than silver. Can we go $500?
0: Right, the thing that I have says that $5.60.
1: No shot. No way.
0: Yes. It says, so if you want a bronze medal and melted it down, you'd almost have enough to buy a Big Mac.
1: So silver, you're getting close to $1,500, $2,300 for gold, $5.
0: That's just the cost bronze to make. Yes. $5.60.
1: Well, I mean, at that point, fourth place should get a free Big Mac, right?
0: That's about it.
1: Yeah.
0: But, you know, obviously now the athletes get, like, bonuses from their country. They get, like, cash for winning. But the sentimental value, if you had won an Olympic gold medal, would you like, have in the safety deposit box? Would you be wearing it everywhere? Would you take it every appearance that you made?
1: You know, I feel like I'd be a loser, and I would try to make it sound like I don't have it in my home, but I would definitely have it somewhere. Like, okay. You can't not have that shown off, right?
0: No, I think so. You have to wear it around. Like, if you have a Super Bowl ring.
1: Yeah.
0: Some people put it in the safety deposit box and never see it again.
1: It's like, why do I have it then?
0: Yeah, there are some people that wear it everywhere they go.
1: Yeah, which it goes both ways. Mm-hmm. I mean, because, like, if you had hands big enough for the Super Bowl ring, it makes sense. Okay. If you or I won Super Bowl as, like, a front office member, imagine us walking around with a ring that's the size of three of our fingers.
0: Yeah, or let's say, you know, which is really cool that, like, that everybody who works for the organization gets the Super Bowl ring. You know, like, say, but if you're, like, say if you're the guy, like, one of the the assistant to the assistant equipment manager, and you got your Super Bowl ring, and would you just wear it around town?
1: I feel like if I was the assistant to the assistant equipment manager, I'm probably flipping it.
0: Okay, I have you flipping it?
1: Think about it. I mean, what do you think, like, your name's obviously on it. That's a bummer. But I bet you could sell that for five figures.
0: See, I have one championship ring when Marion University won the Harris Cup for men's Division III hockey. And it's a little bit too big for me. So I have it in the case.

0: It's still out and about, you know, you can see it. But I think I would like wear it, like if we like went to like made it to like back to the championship again, I might wear it, but I can't because it's too big.
1: Well, yeah.
0: Huh? I didn't want to get it shrunk down.
1: Well, yeah, because it's the original piece right
0: now. Yeah, you can like I guess you could have adjusted the size, but it must have been really hot when I did the ring test because, you know, like because I think I was at a softball game because my knuckles were expanded.
1: So all of a sudden now it's swimming on you.
0: Yeah, it would fall off.
1: Maybe wear it as a necklace, like a nice pendant.
0: Yeah, if you would win a gold medal in any sport, what would it be in either Winter or Summer Olympics?
1: Competitive eating's not out there yet,
0: no, it's
1: right?
0: not. No, legitimate sport. What do you think you'd have a shot if you...
1: I wouldn't have a shot, but I'm trying to think from... You know what the answer is? Basketball and hockey, because maybe they just bury me on the bench, I never see the field, and they can still win.
0: Team sport, huh?
1: A team sport. There's
0: not
1: no
0: the,
1: way I can do
0: the
1: it.
0: The biathlon?
1: Myself. Yeah, is that the one where you shoot and you run around?
0: And you know, you cross-country ski.
1: Yeah, that was crazy to me.
0: All right, Wally, we're going to see you a little later on today on the WBEV Hometown Today. Looks like, what do we have on a Wednesday? I didn't look at the schedule before I had you on because I'm irresponsible.
1: I'm not doing you any better.
0: No. I have right here. I think you have the EK and Fall River School Partnership.
1: We do. EK, Fall River School Partnership for Manufacturing Month. Plus, a little later today on the Damn Sports Show, Terry Kiefer is one of the he's one of the three Hall of Famers getting enshrined this week. We're going to have him on from 4:30 to 5, celebrate a local legend. So make sure you listen on 1430 ESPN Beaver Dam.
0: What's Keefe's autograph worth? Because he got what, the University of New Orleans autograph? He Hall of Fame? Was it New Orleans?
1: Yeah. Tulane. Keith, we failed you there.
0: Oh, gosh.
1: He's going to have to hit me when he comes in later today.
0: Yes. So he's in two Hall of Fames.
1: He's in two Hall of Fames.
0: That was the right city, though.
1: Yeah, I was going to say New Orleans. It still is Tulane. But, so, I mean, the idea for me is that we get Keith on. I want to figure out if he can, sign about 100 pictures for me, and okay. I get to retire early.
0: Okay. No. I think I was right. Kiefer inducted into the University of New Orleans Athletic Hall of Fame.
1: I was right. I was Wally, in the right city, you. And I was wrong.
0: It's you.
1: I get hit. Oh, Keith.
0: On that note, Wally,
1: I love you, man.
0: Talk to you later on today. This is 95.3 WBEV. Here's Wisconsin Radio Network News.
2: Now this news update on Wisconsin Radio Network. The war with Iran is driving up gasoline prices, a key issue in the governor's race. Republican and Congressman Tom Tiffany tried to distance himself from President Trump, who Tuesday threatened to annihilate Iran.
3: The president has final say in regards to this, but I just believe that we should be exiting Iran. It's time to move on. We've degraded their nuclear facilities. We degraded their military. Most of their ships are in the bottom of the ocean. Time to come home, take care of business here in America.
2: Democrat and Milwaukee County Executive David Crowley says affordability remains the centerpiece of his campaign.
4: We want to focus on how we're going to lower costs, how we're going to make sure that people have access to affordable and quality health care, as well as investing in education, which is a stark contrast when you think about my opponent, someone who has been lockstep with this president and who has voted to actually raise costs all across this state.
2: Absentee voting is now underway in the election to succeed Governor Tony Evers. 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
4: It is 6:53 at 95.3 WBEV. Allison Beggs over at the Daily Dodge News Center room this morning. And I heard the old opening of the Alani. Was that the Alani that I heard?
5: Yes, the Alani was cracked open.
4: Okay, I heard that all the way in the other studio.
5: Was it satisfying?
4: Well, I already opened my Diet Mountain Lightning about 20 minutes ago.
5: Is it like helping you stay energized?
4: Okay. Not yet. Okay, the caffeine content of diet. We talked yesterday. We were talking about how many 200 milligrams of caffeine is in your. My Diet Mountain Lightning has 54 milligrams. So that's one. That's like drinking four of these is what you're getting in one.
5: Yeah, it's like a fourth of what mine is.
4: Hey, happy birthday.
5: Thank you.
4: So you said you haven't gotten a birthday text from Bob yet?
5: The first birthday text I've gotten is from my aunt. So Shout out to her.
4: Aunt who? Auntie who?
5: Lisa.
4: Auntie Lisa?
5: Yes.
4: Where does Auntie Lisa live?
5: She lives in Illinois.
4: Okay, so she knew you were up then. She shouldn't like text
5: anything. I don't know. If she texted me at like 6:15-ish.
4: So is your phone on? So if it would have been Saturday, would you have heard the text? Did you turn it off?
5: Nope, completely silent.
4: Okay.
5: Even if somebody's calling me, not answering.
4: Okay, so you were, then it's not like she woke you up.
5: Oh, no.
4: On your birthday.
5: No, I was already up by 6.
4: Well, you were up because your news is on at 6 o'clock. You've been up, you've been up since probably 4 o'clock or something
5: exactly.
4: Like this morning.
5: Yeah.
4: So you big plans today?
5: Not really, honestly. I mean, my parents are coming.
4: Okay.
5: We're going to get dinner somewhere.
4: You don't know where you're going yet? To be determined yet?
5: Yeah, well, we're doing like one birthday dinner here, and then I'm going home on Friday, and then we're doing another birthday dinner with like my sisters and my parents.
4: So you get double dipping?
5: Yeah, I get two birthday dinners.
4: I think, you know what? If you opened a restaurant, calling it TBD would be great. We're going TBD.
5: You think?
4: That's like, there's a play bar called The Other Place. We're going to The Other Place.
5: We're going to TBD. We call it TBDs.
4: Yes.
5: Because I feel like you need like an S on the end to make it flow better, you know?
4: So are you a big birthday person? Do you enjoy your birthdays?
5: It's fine. I think I'm the type that always puts a lot of pressure on it being like this amazing day. And you know, when people are like, oh, what are you doing for your birthday? And it's like, okay, I'm really not doing much, you know?
4: Uh-huh.
5: Like, I feel like everybody's expecting like this huge grand plan. Like maybe they're expecting to say I'm going skydiving or something.
4: Did Wally ask you what kind of brownies you like yesterday?
5: Of course. He was like, do you want peanut butter brownies or chocolate chip? And I chose peanut butter.
4: Oh, that's what I chose. We're like the only two that chose peanut butter.
5: Really? Everybody else chose chocolate chip?
4: Yes.
5: I just love a peanut butter, like, chocolate vibe.
4: Gotcha.
5: There's nothing better.
4: I like peanut. Throw peanut butter on anything, and I'm pretty much good.
5: Yeah, it's delicious.
4: Hey, our only in Wisconsin, happy birthday today. And Sherry's has other things going on today.
5: I know. So I saw her last night, and she was like, I'm going to miss it.
4: Are you, she's here. She's just not here on the morning show.
5: No, exactly.
4: So are you available? What is your schedule like to do the impossible question? And,
5: yeah, I'm available.
4: And then, okay, so I need you at like 7:10 and about 7:40.
5: Okay, perfect.
4: Those are the two slots. Mark yourself in for the rest then you can do news.
5: And then, but sometimes you might just like shout over and just like,
4: yeah.
5: Sometimes I hear my name and I just sprint.
4: Did you have any meetings last night?
5: I didn't, but I went to the wine, like the event.
4: Are you going to Switzerland next year?
5: No, I just went for like Jake was there, I was there, Sierra was there. We were just like chatting, saw Sherry.
4: Okay, perfect.
5: Just like a fun little social event.
4: It's a nice place over there.
5: It is.
4: A little place to relax.
5: It's so cute.
4: I see you as a wine guy. I see that as a good place that fits Bags.
5: You think?
4: Yes.
5: You think I'm like a wine person or a beer person?
4: Well, you're still young, so you have to like some beer in some capacity, right?
5: Yeah, exactly.
4: But I can see you as having a glass of wine as well.
5: Yeah, I like both.
4: White wine or...
5: Sauvignon Blanc is like my favorite white wine. Red wine, I like a good Pinot Noir.
4: Okay, I don't know what any of that stuff means, so... All right, perfect. Only in Wisconsin. Okay, let's learn about Wisconsin here today.
5: Okay.
4: See...

0: This is why we need a beaver.
1: I know.
0: There's a giant talking loon in Mercer up north in the Northwoods, and it's called Claire de Loon.
1: Oh, gosh.
0: The huge loon statue stands outside the Mercer Chamber of Commerce.
1: Oh, my God.
0: It celebrates the community's identity as the loon capital of the world. But this isn't merely a fiberglass bird sitting alongside the highway. Clara's enormous. See, Clara's 16 feet tall. I want a 50-foot beaver.
1: Yeah, we're going to, like, double that.
0: Has become Mercer's unofficial ambassador. Mercer sits in an area filled with lakes and excellent loon habitat. So the town leaned completely into the... See, the town, the people wanted the loon in Mercer.
1: And the people want the beaver here.
0: I think so, too. They even hold a loon day with arts, crafts, and we got a... I got Libby Lumens is... I think she's like taken over as the president of the Giant Beaver Foundation to get this thing done.
1: But yeah, what's like... Do we have updates on that? I haven't really heard much.
0: I've been kind of busy. I think Libby's mad at me right now because I've been kind of busy with high school sports and stuff. She wants to have another meeting with the group to bring it here, and I haven't had time.
1: Yeah, you've been so busy. I feel like your whole day is filled with stuff.
0: You got nothing going on. Do you want to take over as the co-president of the Bring the Beaver?
1: Why do I keep getting roped into this?
0: I don't know. Because you were part of the beginning. You should be on the board. So... They have this. I never thought about having a talking beaver.
1: I think that might be a little annoying.
0: You walk by.
1: What are you going to make it and more expensive too?
0: Welcome to Beaver Dam. I don't know.
1: I'm so scared.
0: Talking beaver.
1: I don't think that that's what the people want. I feel like that could get really obnoxious really quickly.
0: You think if we scaled it down to 30 feet, that people be more?
1: 50 feet is kind of crazy, and it's. You know, obviously, the taller it is, the more expensive. We need to be self-aware in this process.
0: 16 feet is too small, though, isn't it? 16 feet?
1: Yeah, 16 feet is too small. Okay. I think we can do, like, a good meet in the middle, 30 to 35.
0: Okay. I know there's a chamber event today. You guys got to break this down, and I can't be there, so maybe we can talk about that. So, okay, Allison, happy birthday. Appreciate you. And we'll get an update from the news here from you in just a couple minutes, okay?
1: Sounds good.
0: It's 95.3 WBV.
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6: From ABC News, I'm Sherry Preston. President Trump now back in Washington following his address to the UN General Assembly, at which he said Iran can either choose peace or annihilation. Here's ABC senior political reporter Rachel Scott.
7: Just hours after the president leveled threats against Iran, his special envoy, Steve Witkoff, and son-in-law, Jared Kushner, were on the sidelines of the UN, holding indirect talks with Iranian officials through mediators. But it's unclear if any progress was made. The president, keenly aware Iran has upended the global economy, making a plea to the United Nations to isolate Iran to bring down energy prices.
6: Iran's president will this morning address the UN General Assembly. All that as gas prices continue to rise.
8: Regular gas this morning, $4.49 a gallon. That's the highest since May, and it's up from $2.94 at the start of the Iran war. Diesel is now averaging $6.52 a gallon. That's up from $3.74 when the war began. And now President Trump and a growing list of Republican lawmakers are pushing for a ban on U.S. diesel exports.
6: ABC's Elizabeth Schulze. Chinese leader Xi Jinping will be at the White House today. Tomorrow there is a state dinner. Sources say the FBI is investigating a possible breach of its job application site.
9: As proof, the hackers posted what they claim is a sample of about 5,000 agents' names, home addresses, social security numbers, and in some cases, names of their family members. Reuters reports it matched details for at least 10 people, including FBI Director Kash Patel. And the FBI says it's investigating the hackers' claims.
6: ABC's Karen Hua, a hacking group called Shiny Hunters, is claiming responsibility, said to be in retaliation for the FBI exposing its methods. Contradicting what Health Secretary Robert F. Kennedy has claimed, the new study of over 1.5 million children in Denmark shows taking Tylenol

0: During pregnancy has no effect on the child developing autism. This is ABC News.
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2: 7:03 at 95.3 WBEV. It's 47 degrees. Going to see a high today of 64. It's a great fall day today. It is Wednesday, September 23rd, 2026. 99 days left in the year. This hour, Tom Bolig from Bolig Implements going to check in. We'll check sports, get the weather from weatherology meteorologist Kara Foster. Appreciate you waking up with us today. If you've got any birthdays or anniversaries, send me a text or 920-887-9595. And we'll see what happens. Get those in. Appreciate you being here. Sorry, I was reading emails, reading texts. It's funny, trying to figure out what time the Powder Puff football game is tonight. I've had three people text me three different times. It's tonight at Durley Field. Just look for the people. Somewhere between 6:30 and 6 and 7 o'clock. That'll be on. Be over there. We should have done the next year. I think we're going to do this on Daily Dodge TV. Alice has got an update from the Daily Dodge News Center coming up on 95.3 WBB.
3: Ground ball to first, backhanded by Vaughn. Runs to the bag, and Mizorowski gets out of it in the sixth. Jumping up and down, pumping his fist. American Family Field on their feet and in approval. Six incredible innings out of Mizorowski, and a well-earned standing ovation as he comes to the dugout.
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1: The Beaver Dam Unified School District is getting a $125,000 boost for math education. The grant, funded through META and the ChangeX program, will support the second phase of the district's research-based math curriculum with a focus on problem-solving, critical thinking, and real-world learning. The money will also provide teachers with new classroom resources and instructional support. District leaders say they'll continue pursuing outside funding to bring more opportunities directly to students. The Beaver Dam Fire Department is getting another boost toward new rescue equipment. The Common Council accepted a $2,500 donation from Apache Stainless to help purchase new extrication tools for the department's new fire engine. Fire chief officials also thanked the company for years of donating materials and fabrication work on special department projects.

0: For the past several meetings, we've been bringing forward some grants and some donations for our extrication tools for the new engine. Apache, who not only is donating $2,500 to this project, also has just been a really great partner to work with for the fire department. Whenever we need any metal work done or any special projects done, Apache generously donates their time and their materials. And so they've done a ton of projects for us over the years. But we're really appreciative of this donation.
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1: 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Every eligible child in Dodge County will soon be able to receive free books through Dolly Parton's Imagination Library. Thanks to a new sponsorship from United Way of Dodge County, the program is expanding into communities that previously weren't covered, bringing countywide access for children from birth through age 5. Families can also choose bilingual English and Spanish books. Organizers say the expansion helps ensure every child has the same opportunity to build early literacy skills regardless of where they live. Wisconsin's dairy industry generates an estimated $52.8 billion for the state's economy each year. Agriculture Secretary Randy Romanski says events like World Dairy Expo help connect Wisconsin businesses with international buyers while showcasing the state's agricultural strength. He also says Wisconsin has posted record agriculture, food, and forestry exports for 5 straight years, crediting continued export initiatives and international trade missions. The Wisconsin DNR is asking hunters to help track chronic wasting disease by submitting harvested deer for testing during the 2026 season. Officials are especially seeking samples from areas near recent CWD detections. Hunters who receive a positive test will qualify for a replacement harvest authorization through Go Wild. The DNR also reminds hunters to dispose of carcasses properly and avoid eating meat from deer that test positive for the disease. I'm Allison Beggs reporting from the Daily Dodge News Center. Submit your news tips at dailydodge.com.
3: It's some rare good news about the mental health of teenagers. A new report from the CDC finds that U.S. high school students are doing better on several fronts. The survey asked teens about their overall well-being between 2023 and 2025. Many of the mental health factors improved. Those reporting persistent feelings of sadness dropped by about 7 points, and those reporting poor mental health overall dropped by about 6 points. The rate of those considering suicide dropped from 20% to 14%. Meanwhile, the number of teens consuming fruits and vegetables increased by over 5 points, and more students are staying active. Playing on a sports team also went up. Despite the improvements, many students are still not getting enough sleep. Only about 1 in 4 reported getting at least those 8 hours of shut-eye on an average school night. Health experts warn that less sleep is linked to poor mental health, difficulty concentrating, and risky behaviors like skipping a seatbelt or texting while driving. The CDC's deputy director says that despite the gains, there is still work to do, with many students still struggling with daily habits that could affect their long-term health. With your Medical Minute, I'm Yuri Benajad.
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0: You know, the second most important thing of the day today, besides it being your birthday, is that Wednesday is always when the new flyer comes out for Fox Brothers Piggly Wiggly.
1: Oh, awesome.
0: Great deals for you if you're for your birthday. Rave or Sweet Tango apples are $1.49 a pound. You know, it's amazing how they have different, like, can I call it breeds of apples? You know,
1: breeds?
0: You know, different breeds, but because, you know, they mix and match, and all of a sudden they, like, probably crossbreed them. You know, because it used to be, like, well, it used to be, like, red apples, and you had the Honey Crisps. Now you have Rave and Tango and Fiji or Fuji.
1: There's so many options.
0: They are. You know, do you ever get confused? Do you buy apples very often?
1: I buy apples sometimes. Not super
0: well,
1: often.
0: They're $1.49 a pound. How about, this is something, honestly, I didn't even really made this anymore. This is from when I was your age. Snapple.
1: Oh, yeah. Snapple's good.
0: Have you had a Snapple recently?
1: I haven't recently, but I was really into it back in the day.
0: They used to be in glass bottles. I don't think they are. They still?
1: I think some of them are.
0: Snapple's $3.99 for a six-pack. I'm going to have to go pick some up. Pringles.
1: Yum.
0: I can eat a whole container of Pringles.
1: In one sitting.
0: Yep, easily. $3 for $5. But I'm a traditional OG red tube Pringle guy.
1: I'm like a salt and vinegar.
0: Okay. Well, my daughters love salt and vinegar, too.
1: So good.
0: Just love the salt and vinegar. Are you a dill pickle chip person?
1: Obsessed with dill pickle chips.
0: Yes. Okay. Yes. Powerades are buy three, get three. Kemp's Milk is $1.99. 7-Up Dr. Pepper, A&W Root Beer, buy four six-packs in the bottle, half-liter bottles for $4 for $12, and the bacon, still buy one, get one. Go to Fox Bros Piggly Wiggly, click on Beaver Dam or Mayville, and see what's going on with all the specials. And also like Fox Brothers Piggly Wiggly on Facebook. The impossible question. I'm not sure how impossible this one is today.
1: Is it easy?
0: Might be, but it might not be.
1: Is that okay. That gives me nothing.
0: I give a lot of people nothing every day. I'm glad it took you 3 months to figure that out.
1: Oh,
0: 4 months. How long have you been on the air here? Kind of June?
1: Like over 2 months.
0: Okay.
1: 2.5 months. Almost 3.
0: According to a survey, what's the household item people most likely have a favorite one of? Favorite household item that somebody may have. It's not necessarily like a big thing. It's usually relatively small. But they have a favorite. They may have multiple of these in their home, but they like one the best.
1: See, I don't...
0: I bet you have at least one. You have at least one.
1: You think?
0: Yeah. Oh, I guarantee. Just whether you use them or not.
1: Is it like a... It's a tool of some sort?
0: Not really
1: say?
0: A
1: like
0: tool.
1: Oh.
0: It's not really a tool.
1: Household item.
0: A lot of times it's in the kitchen. Speaking of that, I just had my new dryer.
1: A favorite there. Mug?
0: See, did I give it too big? Was that the hint too easy?
1: Well, no, you just said it's in the kitchen.
0: Yeah, it's a favorite coffee mug.
1: Yeah, because I feel like the shape kind of matters. For like, it makes the coffee taste better.
0: Okay, do you have a, how many coffee mugs are in your kitchen right now?
1: Oh, I have like six.
0: Six, are they like, because we have like these big like ceramic that look like you'd buy them at a, this should be called like Pier 15. Is that a store?
1: Pier 1 Imports.
0: Pier 1 Imports, what's Pier 15? That was a steakhouse in Fond du Lac. Back in the day, Pier 15. So what's it called? Is that still a thing?
1: I think so. My grandma was like obsessed with Pier 15 Imports.
0: Are those still,
1: I don't know. Are they still like doing...
0: Is that Chapter 11 or is that Pier 1 Imports it's called? Or is that... No, it still says Home Decor. There used to be one in Fondy as well. And because sometimes we have like these coffee mugs that are like bigger and like they look like they're like fancy.
1: Yeah.
0: Then you have the one that says "World's Greatest Mom" on it.
1: Yeah. Or "Number One Dad."
0: Yeah. Or "Insert Business Name Here."
1: Yeah. Or like my dad has one that says "Girl Dad."
0: Yes. What did you buy it for him?
1: Yeah, for Father's Day.
0: Now, what is your favorite coffee mug? Is it have a saying on it? Is it like a?
1: No, my favorite ones are actually. You know the Starbucks ones that you can get in, like, different cities?
0: No, I don't, actually.
1: Okay, those are my favorite ones. I just like the shape of them. And
0: so you go to Starbucks and you can buy it. It says Starbucks
1: like,
0: Topeka.
1: It has, like, a theme. Like, it's, like, if you get one in, let's say, Iowa City or something, it has, like, a theme of, like,
0: big,
1: corn
0: big
1: and all
0: cow.
1: That stuff. Yes, exactly.
0: So, okay, how many of those do you have? Do you have an Iowa City one? Do we have a Beaver Dam one?
1: No, I don't know if they make the Beaver Dam one.
0: Well, have to can you stop by and ask them if they have a
1: Beaver? I'll stop by today while I get my birthday drink.
0: Do you get a free drink at well, where else can you get free stuff at Beaver Dam on your birthday? You got to go to the dump in Cambria. See, here's where you and...
1: Should I go there for my birthday dinner?
0: Rhonda and Bob.

0: you guys should go to the dump today.
1: I honestly, I've kept telling my parents, like, we need to go.
0: You get a free burger on your birthday.
1: Oh, really?
0: Yes, dump is free burger, yes.
1: And I love burgers, so might have to.
0: I think Bob and Rhonda, no, they still will drive here, right? Because Cambria is, like, going back towards where they're at.
1: Yeah, they'll still drive here.
0: You should consider that. And then tomorrow night, where else can you go? I know Bayside, you can get a free dinner at the Bayside your birthday week on Thursday
1: night.
0: Yeah,
1: I could.
0: But, yeah, I would consider the dump.
1: Yeah, no, I for sure will. There's so many options.
0: And you have not been to the dump yet?
1: I haven't. I literally keep telling my parents, we need to go. And they're like, yeah.
0: I'm going to talk to Evie. We talked to Evie or Jack from the dump in about an hour and 20 minutes. I'm gonna see if you guys are going, maybe we can get you in like the prime time table.
1: Wow.
0: An autograph session.
1: Get special treatment.
0: An autograph session for you maybe there.
1: Oh, my gosh.
0: No, because it's your birthday. You don't want to be.
1: I just want to be like chilling, doing my own thing.
0: No, I'm with
1: just
0: my
1: relaxing, okay. You know.
0: So, well, wherever you end up, we'll get a report tomorrow, but it should be good. Now, would you order? Okay, if Bob's buying on your birthday, which I'm assuming he is. Or Rhonda's buying, together they're paying for it.
1: Totally.
0: Would you order different food if they're buying compared to if you were having to pay for it yourself? Like, will you order, like, the bigger steak?
1: Honestly, no.
0: Two lobster tails instead of one?
1: Because I feel like if I'm going out to dinner, if I'm making the decision to go out to dinner, then I am going to spend the money. I'm going to spend more money even if I don't really want to, you know, because like if you're making the decision to go out to dinner, might as well just go all in.
0: Yes.
1: You know?
0: Right. Phone's ringing here. I don't know. We're just going to randomly take the phone call here. Good morning. Hello.
2: Hi, you can go to Tower Links and drink for free on your birthday.
1: Oh my gosh.
0: Oh, I've never seen this anywhere. I'm going to look on their website. Is that a true thing?
2: Yeah.
0: Is it rumor and innuendo? I'll have to.
1: Wow.
0: I'll have to figure it out. Thanks for the phone call.
1: Thank you.
0: Yeah, I have not been able to confirm that.
1: You have to vet that.
0: I have to vet that. So, okay. Well, it's going to say allegedly right now because I don't want to have the.
1: Yeah, I'm like show up to Tower Lanes ready. They'll just like throw some back and they're like, sorry, you have to pay.
0: What are you talking about? Oh yeah, all of a sudden Allison's got 15. 15 glasses lined up there.
1: Exactly.
0: Time to cash out.
1: Thursday's going to be rough.
0: It's my birthday. but have you gone out, on your birthday, have you ever, when you were, well, I guess you're still not exactly old, but.
1: I'm getting older. I'm getting up there.
0: So on your 21st birthday, how was that?
1: It was good. I was in Iowa City. Obviously, it was my 21st. It was so fun. Mm-hmm. I, like, went out with a bunch of my friends. Okay. My family came. We went to, like, this rooftop type of place in Iowa City. It's like a hotel. It's, like, the view rooftop.
0: So, but it wasn't like you couldn't move the next day?
1: Honestly, it wasn't that bad.
0: Okay,
1: I feel like I was fine. The most hungover times I've had have been, honestly, like, not in this country.
0: Not in this country. Yeah. Perfect. Said I went out when I turned midnight on my 21st birthday. By 1:30, I didn't remember anything. And then my 21st birthday, I went out the night before. It was so casual because I was not.
1: You were just
0: feeling,
1: so done.
0: I was not feeling.
1: Yeah, it really ruins the whole next day. Yeah,
0: it is. That's why I don't really drink much anymore. I'll drink a Pabst every now and then and a Captain and Coke, but it's not worth it.
1: Not worth it, kids,
0: to be hungover.
1: It isn't.
0: It's 7:22. We got to get the weather coming up here at 95.3. Allison, I need you again at 7:40-ish.
1: All right, I'll be here.
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0: This week's Fox Brothers Piggly Wiggly High School Athlete of the Week is Reagan Holes of Waupun High School. Reagan competes on the Warriors girls volleyball and softball teams. Something she's proud of that has nothing to do with sports is her faith. She says it's been something that I can always rely on and look to when I'm struggling. Reagan says being a warrior means having a positive attitude or putting your team before yourself. Congratulations to Reagan Holes of Waupun. She's this week's Fox Brothers Piggly Wiggly High School Athlete of the Week.
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2: 723, the weather brought to you by Surefire as you bring in weatherology meteorologist Kara Foster. Looking outside, I see blue skies. I see temps hovering right around 50 degrees. Almost wore the hoodie today, Kara, but instead I wore the long sleeve t-shirt instead. T-shirt hoodie.
3: Nice. There you go. That's perfect.
2: Yeah. I was at a high
3: time of year that could be a little bit too warm at times for a hoodie. So
2: yeah, I had a high school soccer game outside that stretched into like 6:45. And I wore a quarter zip instead because I'm like, I don't know if I'd be able to. You're right. You get too hot, then what do? Right.
3: Right. Exactly. Yeah. So it's that hard balance around this time of year. And, you know, at the beginning of the morning or beginning of the day, you're still a little chilly. And then, you know, you park your car one place within the sunlight and then you get back in your car and you're like, all of a sudden it's so hot.
2: That was yesterday for me. Correct. I got in my car at work about 1 o'clock in the afternoon. I'm like, oh, my goodness. Are you a hoodie person or no?
3: Yes. I own, out of everything I own, that's the most that I own is sweatshirts.
2: Here's the question though. Do you hang or fold up the hoodies?
3: So I have a little bit of both. I'm mostly a folder. They have unfortunately now taken over all of my closet. So now my hamper doesn't even fit in my closet. I have to leave it outside. But I have a very extensive Snoopy sweater and sweatshirt collection. Those I do try to hang up.
2: Okay.
3: Because they are very special.
2: I hang up, like, if I have, like, station hoodies or, like, hoodies that, like, I consider work hoodies. And then everything else is, like, folded. But my folded hoodies that are on the top shelf, I probably have 30 of them. They end up, take them off. Like, hoodies, I'll sometimes wear those more than once before I wash them. And so then I end up throwing
3: 100%.
2: I end up throwing them up top. And so then it ends up being just a giant.
3: Just a mess.
2: Yeah, and you're trying to find the right color of the one you're looking for. And then it's just.
3: Yep.
2: Because if you have them stacked and you want number 3 on the stack list, then all of a sudden you pull it out and it messes everything up as well.
3: You pull them all out. Yep. So. And also another thing too is I'm not a big zip up hoodie person.
2: Okay, not at all.
3: I have some designated ones. I also have like some workout ones. So but they're mostly all hung up. Just because those are annoying to fold. Like you'd have to zip them up and then fold them, which I'm like, whatever. So a lot of the time I'm folding those or I'm hanging those up on hangers and such. But yeah, my stuff's a mess, that's for sure.
2: Well, am I going to need a hoodie today? What's the weather look like?
3: So today's a lot. I mean, today, tomorrow, Friday, Saturday, all pretty much the same. I mean, it's pretty consistent here. I would say it's going to be pretty sunny the next couple of days. So it's going to be one of those things where maybe a long sleeve could suffice all day. You might be a little chilly at the beginning of the day, but midday for sure basking in that sunlight. We still got almost 12 hours of sun, so we're still doing pretty good. But high 65, just slightly below average, lots of sunshine. Like I mentioned, partly cloudy 48 tonight, sunny 66 into Thursday, mostly cloudy 49 Thursday night, partly sunny into Friday. So it starts to get a little cloudier, high 67, and then also partly sunny 66 Sunday. We'll have our first chance for rain Saturday night into Sunday morning, and it stays a little cloudy for Sunday, high of 66. And then we actually have a 71 on both Monday and Tuesday of next week. So it does get a little warmer, not for too long, but yeah, I mean, it's going to be very, very nice and comfortable out there. Maybe I would say pants and a short sleeve shirt is probably the way that I would go. That's a good combo. My legs get a little cooler than my arms sometimes. And definitely my feet. But yeah, all is looking pretty good. I'm meteorologist Kara Foster.
2: Kara, thanks. We'll talk to you tomorrow.
3: You bet. Catch you then.
2: Her update brought to you by Surefire. And bags, I have confirmed you can drink for free at Tower Lanes.
4: You can?
2: Yeah, Sierra Kuhn and Sherry Sackett, two of the biggest drinkers in Beaver Dam, both checked in and said that is 100%. Sherry, back in the day, I think had like IDs for every day of the year. And she would just show up.
4: Really?
2: As far as you know.
4: No, that's not true.
2: It's my birthday again today. Is that how it is? So, yeah, take Bob and Rhonda to Tower Lanes.
4: Yeah, they

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1: Girls volleyball last night saw DeForest come to town and knock off Beaver Dam 3-0, 25-21, 25-14, 25-23. Kennedy Carroll led the Golden Beavers with 6 kills and 8 digs. Milton stops Watertown 3-1 last night. Ella Pyrick had 17 kills, 3 aces, and 12 digs for the Goslings. While Laconia was a 3-zip winner over Central Wisconsin Christian. Hannah Abel had 9 kills for the Crusaders in a losing effort. Wapan blanks Columbus 3-0. Lexus Babiish had 32 assists and 3 aces for Wapan. Peyton Dorn has 7 kills and 14 digs for Columbus. Fort Atkinson came to town and knocked off Beaver Dam in boys soccer 1-0. Caden Rechek had 7 saves for the Golden Beavers. They'll host Baraboo tomorrow on Daily Dodge TV. While Milton downs the Beaver Dam girls tennis team 4-3. Winners for the Golden Beavers in number 2 singles, Emerson Damon. Number 3 singles, Brenna Rhodes. Number 4 singles, Addie Smiedema. Beaver Dam High School girls golf team heads to Lake Windsor Golf Club today for the Badger Conference meet. Head coach John Nordman told me that senior McKenna Nelson's in the driver's seat to bring home the individual conference crown.
4: So it's shipped down to Abby Hendrickson and McKenna for the conference title. And if McKenna can win this, that's a pretty nice feather to have in her hat because there's some really good competition out there in our conference.
1: With a strong showing today by Nelson, Mia Nordman, Ellie Klug, Cameron Elbert, and Marissa Myers, Nordman says he hopes his squad can push up into third in the standings. You can hear a full interview Coach Nordman on the sports tab at dailydodge.com. We'll go inside Beaver Dam High School Athletics tonight at 6 with Ryan Gerber on 1430 ESPN Beaver Dam. Philly scored 3 times in the 8th to steal a 6-4 win over the Brewers last night in their series opener. William Contreras drove in 3 in the loss. Now Milwaukee lost, but they still clinched a first-round bye in the playoffs because the Braves got beat by the Reds 4-0. Game 2 for the Brewers in Philly tonight. We'll see Logan Henderson on the hill, 5:05, the broadcast time on 95.3. Packers and Falcons going to face off on Thursday Night Football at Lambeau. No surprise to anyone, it was announced that right tackle Zach Bacobuelli lost for the season with a torn patellar tendon in his right knee. Same knee he tore the tendon in last year. Could be out up to 12 months. More than half of the offensive line banged up. Head coach Matt LaFleur says they have to figure out who's going to play on Thursday night.
5: That we're just like putting a puzzle together. So, but that's the situation, and we got to do the best that we can to go out there and play winning football. So nobody cares about the circumstance. It is a circumstance, and you got to work around it.
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0: Unified School District is getting a $125,000 boost for math education. A grant from META and the ChangeX program will support the next phase of the district's research-based math curriculum, adding classroom resources and instructional support while emphasizing problem-solving, critical thinking, and real-world learning. The Beaver Dam Fire Department is one step closer to equipping its new engine with rescue tools. The Common Council accepted a $2,500 donation from Apache Stainless to help purchase new extrication equipment. Fire officials also thanked the company for years of donating materials and labor on special projects. Every eligible child in Dodge County will soon have access to Dolly Parton's Imagination Library. A new United Way sponsorship expands the free book program countywide, allowing children from birth through age 5 to receive a book every month. Families can also choose bilingual English and Spanish books. Wisconsin's dairy industry contributes an estimated $52.8 billion to the state's economy each year. State agricultural officials say events like World Dairy Expo and continued international trade efforts help connect Wisconsin dairy businesses with buyers around the world. The Wisconsin DNR is urging hunters to submit harvested deer for chronic wasting disease testing this season, especially in areas near recent detections. Officials say testing helps track the disease, and hunters with positive results will qualify for a replacement harvest authorization. The DNR also reminds hunters to dispose of carcasses properly. I'm Allison Beggs reporting from the Daily Dodge News Center. Submit your news tips at dailydodge.com.
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1: It is the 95.3 WBEV Morning Show. Allison Beggs in the newsroom with Sherry Sackett on assignment. If that's what you used to say back in the day when you were off. Oh, they're on assignment.
2: Oh, God.
1: And so Sherry's on assignment today. So yes. People are texting in all this stuff for you on your birthday, just so you know.
2: Oh, wow.
1: Bear said, yep, drink for free at Tower Lanes. And they also said, Otter's Inn, you get a free burger as well. Again, these are all allegedly.
2: Okay.
1: Call ahead because I'm just reading texts.
2: I believe it, though. I feel like people are really, like, knowledgeable.
1: People are honest today. They're not going to be like, oh, if you stop at Sherry Sackett's house on your birthday, she'll give you a $100 bill.
2: Totally.
1: You know, but so... places are out there. Send me texts if you know people have special birthday designations. And again, everything's all allegedly. It's as the legendary Uncle Bill and John Moser would say, it's all rumor and innuendo.
2: Totally.
1: Rumor and innuendo.
2: That's so sweet of everybody for doing some research for me.
1: Yes, it is. So if anybody else knows, send us a text, 920-887-9595. And yeah, Bear and Bear both checked in. I'm pretty sure it's only tap beer. But he's participated a few times. That might be the Tower Lanes
2: version.
1: But that's all right.
2: Yeah,
1: a tapper,
2: I like beer.
1: What a tapper? Give me an old Milwaukee. Milwaukee's best.
2: Okay.
1: You got Hams on tap. That's what I
2: would
1: ask.
2: I think you probably have like Miller Lite on tap.
1: I'm sure they have Miller Lite on tap.
2: Yeah.
1: Don't have to worry about that.
2: No.
1: But if you ask.

0: or something, some high-end stuff. Like, I always go back to when we were in college, we would always go and try to find the cheapest beer possible just because to try it.
1: Yeah.
0: I remember I brought one brand called Pig's Eye.
1: Oh, my gosh.
0: It was like a case for like $3.99.
1: Was it like practically water?
0: At that point, it didn't matter.
1: But that's the thing. It's like the cheaper the beer, I feel like the more diluted it is.
0: Is that the Cubs? It was a Cub food.
1: Like, you know, Natty Light, Natural Light.
0: Natty was always in the rotation. Yeah. Our Milwaukee and Milwaukee's Best were like the...
1: I don't think I've ever had that or heard of that.
0: Okay. Also, we had... We also brought in our weird beer. We bought this beer called Olay beer. Maybe it was like the 90s version of Dos Equis. Called Olay.
1: Was it good?
0: I don't remember. But Black Label, you can get like a 24-pack of Black Label for like $5.99 in bottles.
1: Oh my gosh. That's crazy.
0: Is Black Label still out?
1: I've never heard of it.
0: Or Fleischmann's vodka.
1: Oh yeah. Oh my gosh, I had that. I had that in college.
0: Add Fleischmann's to everything. That's what
1: so
0: we
1: gross.
0: And our birthdays.
1: Although I think all vodka is disgusting. So
0: we just add it to everything.
1: Yeah. No, exactly.
0: No, we just did. Again, when you're 21 years or older.
1: Exactly.
0: So today's your birthday, okay? A woman in New York spent her 47th birthday in a shallow grave in her own backyard for a while.
1: Oh, my God.
0: She fell into an 8-foot-deep sinkhole and screamed for a while, but nobody heard her for a little bit.
1: Okay.
0: I was only 8 feet, though. But that's still scary.
1: You can't climb out of that.
0: Neighbors finally heard her and called 911. It was a freak accident. The sinkhole. You know, sometimes you ever seen like the videos of like just a road opening up and like a sinkhole?
1: Oh, yeah. It looks terrifying.
0: It wasn't one of those big road devouring ones. It was a narrow one. And it happened during the day. She couldn't climb out. It was slightly enclosed and she was struggling to breathe. She called for help. Unfortunately, after a while, her neighbors heard her. Eventually, she was able to relax. The emergency responders lowered a ladder, help her climb out, and everyone is saying happy birthday as she was coming out of the...
1: So how did you come across this story?
0: I'm not good.
1: Looked up birthday stories of, good. Like, weird
0: I think when
1: happening.
0: We talk about things pop up, you know, because they're always listening.
1: Yeah.
0: Because I also, on my Facebook feed during the news that you were reading, I started getting stuff from Iowa.
1: Oh,
0: and
1: weird.
0: You brought up Iowa City.
1: Yes.
0: It was a Hawkeye thing.
1: Exactly.
0: No, it was a Hawkeye thing. They just random site.
1: Interesting.
0: And my wife is going to Vermont. It's weird, though, with technology, because my wife is going to Vermont for like a week.
1: Mm-hmm.
0: And all of a sudden, I'm getting Vermont stuff, because we were discussing how I wish I could go with you.
1: Yeah.
0: Because I've never, have you been to Vermont?
1: I've never been. I haven't been to a lot of like East Coast places, I feel like.
0: Okay, so, yeah, I've been, like I said, Rochester to New York City, draw that line. I haven't been north of there, but so all of a sudden I'm learning about Vermont, and I'm learning about that area.
1: Yeah,
0: but,
1: why can't you go with her to Vermont? I feel like you...
0: Because it's a business trip for her.
1: Oh, but she doesn't, like, a plus one,
0: it's
1: maybe?
0: It's work.
1: Maybe you can just hang out.
0: I don't think I can make it. I can't...
1: I feel like you don't really want to go.
0: No, I would love to go to Vermont. I think that'd be a beautiful country, a beautiful countryside. I believe Vermont is a state where billboards are not allowed.
1: Interesting.
0: I always think of the second verse. There was a show called Newhart in the 80s with Bob Newhart, who was a legendary actor that was set in an inn in Vermont.
1: Oh, wow.
0: No, I'd love to go. But it's like in like 2 weeks. If I went and sold sherry, I'm going to be gone for a week.
1: Yeah, that'd be kind of detrimental to everybody.
0: No, so I'll get there. But yeah, no, it came up, and I thought that was how timely it would be that it's your birthday.
1: I know, that's crazy.
0: And there's a picture of this sinkhole that came up, and it's like not that big. Are you claustrophobic?
1: I don't think I'm terribly claustrophobic, but I definitely like to have some space. Yeah. Like, I don't like the rides that feel like you're crammed into something or, like, in space. Or I don't think I would do well in, like, a submarine or something either.
0: No, I wouldn't be a submarine. That's, like, why I can't ride the Ferris wheel. Because I get claustrophobic.
1: In the Ferris wheel?
0: Because I get claustrophobic. It's the loading process. I get claustrophobic in the little cage you're in, especially the ones that are completely enclosed.
1: Okay, well, so you must have kind of bad claustrophobia.
0: I just don't like it. Like, if I watched these for a while in my TikTok feed, these cavers were in there. Like, these people that, like, squeeze through and then they get stuck.
1: Oh, yeah, no. I've seen those. Yes.
0: I freak out just looking at that stuff. I couldn't
1: be in a
0: cave.
1: I don't think I'm quite that bad. My mom's really claustrophobic, though.
0: I need space. Yeah. Allison, I guess I will not bother you anymore because you have news to do on your birthday. And I know Bob and Rhonda, your parents are coming up. I don't want you to be held up because I took time away from your morning. So they're like, oh, I can't go out to dinner now because
1: I know.
0: Wade ruined 45. 45-

0: 5 minutes of my day.
1: Yeah, I've got to be really productive today.
0: So happy birthday to you.
1: Thank you.
0: And we appreciate all you've done since you've been here. Doing
1: Thank
0: a great
1: you.
0: Job. Allison, have a great day. It's 7:48 at 95.3. 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
0: 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Two great locations, Wopan and Beaver Dam, also Ballwig.biz. Tom, which location, Tom Ballwig, which location is bigger, is greater, is more impressive, Wopan or Beaver Dam? Do you have a favorite, like a child? If I'm asking you which child's
9: well,
0: your favorite?
9: No, you would never, ever tell somebody that you have a favorite child, even though you absolutely know you do.
0: Who's your favorite child?
9: Well, you know, I'm always at the Wopan store, so that's the one that's got a lot of the big equipment. So, you know, they're the bigger one. And then, the Beaver Dam is kind of like a little sister.
0: Okay, oh, like the little sister. So is that spoiled a little bit more than?
9: And you have to take care of your little sister and make sure that the little sister does really well. You know, you don't know that? You never had a little sister?
0: No, I had an older brother, and that was it.
9: Oh, my goodness. That's how you turned out the way you did.
0: Is that what it is? Mom, get me a brush crusher. And then she says, oh, let's go see Uncle Tom.
9: Yes. So we have that's where, the big part supply is, and nowadays what they do is dealers have little bitty part supplies and they have them all over the place. And, when I started out, I always said if I wanted to be known for having great part supply, because when you're out there doing

0: didn't work, the last thing you want to do is go someplace and they don't have the parts you need.
1: Yes, and you take pride in knowing you can help people out.
0: You got it. That's it. I mean, and having people that, want to take care of the customer, yet, I'm seeing that not just in implement dealerships, but a lot of places, it just seems like the customer service end of it is dying or dead, one or the other, I just saw something on the news that even McDonald's has taken away some of their kiosks because people don't want to deal with that. They want to actually talk to somebody when they order something.
1: Well, having a customer shouldn't be an inconvenience, right?
0: Yes, right. I mean, exactly. You shouldn't have to go nuts trying to find something. You walk in and you tell them, I want this doohickey on my whatchamacallit, and we expect the parts people to know what that is.
1: I have gone into a place and asked for the doohickey on my whatchamacallit. I have actually done that in the past.
0: Yes. They take a picture of you and they hang it up behind the wall.
1: Hey, so what do we have going on in Bowie? It looks like it's going to be a beautiful week. If farmers need to get in the fields, are they dried out from all the rain we got?
0: Yeah, well, I don't know if it's going to, I don't know if the ground is going to dry out. The crop is going to dry out. But right across from the Wapan store, I saw them trying to harvest sweet corn. And, they were really, there was a lot of mud. And, and I mean a lot of mud. I didn't see them pulling any of the equipment out, but there was a lot of mud. So things are wet out there, but we're geared up for harvest. I'm looking right at my website right now, and I'm looking at grain carts and head carts and gravity boxes. And, we all know what you haul in those gravity boxes. That's gravity. But we do have gravity boxes all the way from the big ones, the 755 bushel gravity boxes. We've got some 540. Some of these are used. We have a 557 Brent. So if you want to move grain and you don't want to pay for a semi, this would be a nice way to do it. You can actually hook a couple of them together. Many of these have brakes on them. Do you know that those wagons have brakes on them when they're big?
1: I did not know that, but now I do.
0: Yes, yes, yes. So you literally can stop the tractor using the brakes on the gravity box.
1: Okay.
0: So because the gravity box has got more weight in it than what the tractor is. So, you know, when you're using it for safety, you want to make sure that you've got something there to stop the forward motion. And there's actually a braking system on those so that you can apply the brakes and get everything stopped. But these big gravity boxes haul, lots and lots of weight in them. And so if you're looking for grain harvesting equipment, we've got it. We've got a good selection of used grain carts on hand. Just took in a pair of 875 J&M grain carts. We have some smaller ones there. I think there's a 525, and I saw that there was a 500 there also. So if you're looking for small ones, we've got small ones. And if you're looking for the big ones, like a 1300 bushel or a 1400 bushel on tracks, we've got those. And being so wet, you might want to think about having track carts, because it's not going to break so much compression in the ground when you're out there crawling across the ground. Do you know that?
1: Right now I do, Tom. That's why you're here.
0: Yeah. I'm teaching you. Hey, and we also have used combines and new combines, and some of our used combines have tracks on them also. So if you're looking for tracks for combines, or if you're looking for trading up on a combine, you want tracks on it, we've got that available. Good selection of those. You can go on our website at ballwig.biz. I know that Wade looks at our website all day long, and that's the only pictures he ever looks at.
1: Yep, looking for the ones of Tom.
0: Yes, yes, there you go. And on our website, we also have a list of the drop boxes for the South Route, Randolph and Cambria, Beaver Dam, Juneau, Horicon, West Bend, Mayville, Iron Ridge, and Lamira. There's one over at Eden and Pebbles and Fond du Lac. So that's kind of the South Route, so that you can get those delivered.

0: to you daily. And I want to point out we have really, really experienced parts people at Ballwick Implement who do a super good job at supplying those parts. They're very smart. And we've got people who have depth of knowledge, meaning that they've been there for a long time and that they know the product and they know where to find things. So the new people can always rely on the older people to help them find things, and you can transition that knowledge. And we answer the phones.
1: Yes.
0: That's a big thing nowadays. You don't get into a phone tree and then they tell you, leave a message and we'll text you back, or you get one of those automated messages that come back to you that say, oh, yes, we got your phone call. What did you want? Leave a message and we'll, and then they have you leave a second message, right?
1: Yeah, you have to leave another one. You can't do that.
0: Yeah. I don't like that. That's not a good thing to do. So we got that going on. And I want to remind all of our farmer customers out there, if you're ordering big supplies of parts, we have a no interest, no payment program until January of 2027. And if it's a really big order, it goes until March of 2027. And for your repairs, if you've got larger repairs, we can finance those up to 3 years at 4.9% interest. Actually, the first year is 0% interest, so it gives you time to pay it off without having to spend all your cash at one time. So lots of good programs going on. We've got $300 off on X350 lawnmowers, $1,500 off on gators that don't have cabs. These are the bigger gators, not the work gators. You should get a work gator for your wife to use around the yard.
1: I can do that, Tom. And well, if the gators are meant to be in the wild, according to ballwig.biz, and we got a lot of stuff going on. How do people find you?
0: You bet. The Waupun store is a quarter mile west on Highway 68. 324-3537. And the Beaver Dam store is located on North Spring Street, right next to Fleet Farm. And that is 887-2728. But better yet, look us up on the web at ballwig.biz. And you can look at a lot of pictures on there. And there's a lot of information on ballwig.biz, so that you can find things out without even having to make a call.
1: Tom, we'll talk to you on Friday.
0: Sounds good. Have a good one.
1: Tom Ballwig from Ballwig Implement on 95.3.
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3: Sherry Preston. With President Trump threatening before the UN General Assembly to either work with Iran or annihilate them, today Iran's president will address the body. The war, which the president said would be over in 6 weeks, is coming up on its seven-month anniversary, with gas and diesel prices rising nearly every day. The midterms now less than 6 months away, and some want to ban exports of diesel to help bring that price down.
4: President Trump and a growing list of Republican lawmakers are pushing for a ban on U.S. diesel exports. But oil analysts are warning that that plan will backfire. Diesel prices are set in the global market, and the U.S. actually already makes more diesel than it uses. So refiners say if they can't ship it to other places, they will cut back on production, and prices will actually end up going up here at home.
3: ABC's Elizabeth Schulze. Gasoline now averaging $4.49 a gallon, and with winter approaching, home heating oil is also significantly higher than last year. The Iran war and energy prices expected to dominate conversation as the president welcomes Chinese President Xi Jinping to the White House today. ABC's Britt Clunett is in Chengdu, China.
5: You could expect Trump maybe publicly to keep it cordial. He might press Xi on Iran and on the Russia relationship behind the scenes, using that sanctions authority as leverage. But Xi will present China as the responsible great power, the one who can help end the Iran war and stabilize energy markets. So really, we can't expect either leader to give ground on this.
3: Artificial intelligence will also be a big topic. Virtually the entire state of New Mexico is under a flash flood watch today. ABC's Trevor Ault is there.
6: We know last night parts of northern New Mexico were hammered by monsoon rainfall. Mora County saw 5 inches of rain. It prompted a flash flood warning with

0: so many streets suddenly flooded. Two people needed rescued. Officials are begging people to stay away from these flooded areas because we are expecting a lot more of them.
1: He's in Rio Doso. This is ABC News.
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3: It is 8:04 at 95.3 WBEV. Hour number three of the WBEV Morning Show. Got Jim Merkel from Horicon Hills lined up. Emmy or Jack, not sure who's checking in from the dump. And last week, Jack missed because he was getting a waxing. I haven't talked to him to figure out how that actually turned out, but... We'll hear from him as well, or Evie. Do birthdays and anniversaries. Allison's got the news coming up on 95.3.
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8: The Beaver Dam Unified School District is getting a $125,000 boost for math education. The grant, funded through META and the ChangeX program, will support the second phase of the district's research-based math curriculum, with a focus on problem-solving, critical thinking, and real-world learning. The money will also provide teachers with new classroom resources and instructional support. District leaders say they'll continue pursuing outside funding to bring more opportunities directly to students. The Beaver Dam Fire Department is getting another boost toward new rescue equipment. The Common Council accepted a $2,500 donation from Apache Stainless to help purchase new extrication tools for the department's new fire engine. Fire chief officials also thanked the company for years of donating materials and fabrication work on special department projects.
9: For the past several meetings, we've been bringing forward some grants and some donations for our extrication tools for the new engine. Apache, who not only is donating $2,500 to this project, also has just been a really great partner to work with for the fire department. Whenever we need any metal work done or any special projects done, Apache generously donates their time and their materials. And so they've done a ton of projects for us over the years.

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1: Your WBEV news continues. Every eligible child in Dodge County will soon be able to receive free books through Dolly Parton's Imagination Library. Thanks to a new sponsorship from United Way of Dodge County, the program is expanding into communities that previously weren't covered, bringing countywide access for children from birth through age 5. Families can also choose bilingual English and Spanish books. Organizers say the expansion helps ensure every child has the same opportunity to build early literacy skills regardless of where they live. Wisconsin's dairy industry generates an estimated $52.8 billion for the state's economy each year. Agriculture Secretary Randy Romanski says events like World Dairy Expo help connect Wisconsin businesses with international buyers while showcasing the state's agricultural strength. He also says Wisconsin has posted record agriculture, food, and forestry exports for 5 straight years, crediting continued export initiatives and international trade missions. The Wisconsin DNR is asking hunters to help track chronic wasting disease by submitting harvested deer for testing during the 2026 season. Officials are especially seeking samples from areas near recent CWD detections. Hunters who receive a positive test will qualify for a replacement harvest authorization through Go Wild. The DNR also reminds hunters to dispose of carcasses properly and avoid eating meat from deer that test positive for the disease. I'm Allison Beggs reporting from the Daily Dodge News Center. Submit your news tips at dailydodge.com.
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0: 47. Thursday, mostly sunny, 66. And Friday, sunshine and 67. It is currently 50 degrees at 95.3 WBEV, Hometown Glass on Highway 33, just east of Beaver Dam. If you drive by Hometown, take a right at Leroy Meats, and you'll run right in to Horicon Hills Golf Club. The one and only Jim Merkel joins us today. Hello, sir. How are you?
1: I am doing well, Wade. It's a beautiful day in the neighborhood.
0: Talk about fall golf. Today is one of those days, going to have a crisp low 60s. Sun is

0: for some reason in pants, Jim. If it's like 40 degrees, sometimes I'll wear shorts. I don't know. I just need to like, just like for when I ride, when I walk, I feel like I golf better. When I'm in shorts, I feel like I golf better.
1: Well, everybody, it's, you know, the biggest weapon you have is that 6 inches between your ears.
0: Yes.
1: And whatever, whenever you feel good about something, then do it.
0: That's like, I used to always have a, before a big event, I'd always have to have a Big Mac and a vodka lemonade. And when I was younger, to guarantee me to take the edge off a little bit.
1: The vodka lemonade was a double, I'm sure.
0: Maybe as early as I can get that thing. Hey, Horicon Hills Golf Club mentioned it's real easy to get to. How do you make a tee time?
1: There's a couple ways, but the easiest way is to go online to horiconhillsgolf.com. You can click on tee times, click on the day that you want, and it'll tell you what's available for 9 or 18 holes. For us older guys, we love using the phone, 920-643-2000. You will get a live person that can help and talk to you. No AI guys answering their phones.
0: Great stuff. Hey, what's the, we mentioned we all love fall golf. What condition is the course in right now as we you know, are approaching the end of September?
1: The course is in great shape. Now, with that said, last week, Friday and Saturday, we got 5 inches of rain.
0: Mm-hmm.
1: So right now we've got some puddles in some of the sand traps, things like that. But the course is in great shape. The fairways, the tees, the greens, you can stick them. I mean, you should be able to score well. We sliced a little bit, did a little prep a couple of weeks ago. The greens are nice and flush. We won't start aerating for another 2 weeks or so. And so if your course is out there aerated and stuff like that, our greens are still nice and flat. So come on out. This is the best time to play.
0: And you were saying you got 5 inches of rain over the last week?
1: Yeah, between Thursday and Saturday. We got 5 inches of rain here in Horicon.
0: Wow. Remember in June and July when we went like 6 weeks without any rain? It all evens out, right?
1: Without a drop.
0: Right?
1: Yeah, without a drop. So this is now becoming an average year for rain.
0: Yes, just because of the way it goes. Obviously, fall golf is great. Is somebody out on the course yet already? Have you had player number one tee off?
1: We've got 4 groups out on the course right now.
0: I like it. What was the first tee time this morning?
1: First tee time was 7 o'clock exactly is when they went off.
0: Well, I like it. Hey, so got a lot of stuff going on. Mentioned you have one fundraiser coming up at Horicon Hills, the Rock River Old Timers. Are they still accepting people if they want to sign up on October 3rd?
1: There's a little bit of room yet in there, but the close off date's coming up shortly. So you definitely want to give us a call or stop in here. Even if you just give us our names and stuff like that, we can get you registered. But there is time for that. That's October 3rd. It's a great event.
0: Now, also, whether you want to do a golf outing, you know, next year, or you need some space to hold an event with a roof on your head, or even if it's an outside event like for a wedding and such, Horicon Hills is a great venue. You know, when you're talking about holiday parties or graduation parties, weddings, bridal showers, baby showers. What do they need to know about booking space at Horicon Hills?
1: We do parties anywhere from, you know, 20 people to 175. This last weekend, our wedding was much larger, but we were inside, outside with the tent, so that we can accommodate. But inside, 175 is about the max. We do just about anything. Anne is fantastic of setting up for your event the way you want it. Everything's customized, so give us a call. We do have some dates available for yet this winter for the winter parties and stuff like that, but dates are filling up, so you do want to give us a call soon.
0: Yeah, again, what's that number again?
1: 920-643-2000, or they can email us at the Horicon Hills Gmail.
0: Now, fish fry season has officially ended at Horicon Hills this year, but they can still stop out, get some great food. But the fish fry year is has retired for 2026.
1: Right. We closed that down last week. We had a really, really good fall time for the fish fries, but we are done for the year. That'll start back up in the late part of April. But it was really good. You can still come

0: out sandwiches during the day. Our restaurant won't stay open late at night when the golfers are done. That's when we'll close it down.
1: Excellent to know there, too, and well. Also, 2027 memberships. Now is the ideal time for to secure your 2027 golf because you get the bonus of 2026, don't you?
0: Yeah, it's a bonus time for anybody. So you got a good month and a half of golf yet because all of October will be really nice yet. We don't close until Mother Nature says, okay, here's your snow, here's your ice. If we get a little bit of snow and it melts, we're back open again. So we don't have a closing date. When you buy a membership here, you get two courses. 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Do you want to play just during the week? Do you want to play every day? 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So everything's customized to you, so you're not paying for this giant package that you really don't want. So now's the time to come out because you pay for next year. It starts now.
1: Hey, what percent of people, when you say these days, walk compared to ride? Is it still a pretty even split? In your opinion, what do you see that people on the course, who's doing what these days?
0: I would say it is not evenly split.
1: Okay.
0: I would say 80% ride.
1: Okay. Has that changed over the years, you think, in the time that you've been in the golf business?
0: Yeah, it's changed a lot. I mean, we used to get a lot of walkers. It was probably 50-50 for the first 20 years that I was in the business, and it slowly switched. And now, this last 15 years, it's definitely a rider's game.
1: It is a rider's game. Horicon Hills is a great game. Whether you want to walk or you want to ride, though, it's always a great time. Before we ask today's trivia question, how do people make a tee time at Horicon Hills? Do they want to get out today or this weekend?
0: They want to get out today or a weekend, they can give us a call at 920-643-2000. 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Click on tee times and pick the date that they're looking for, and it'll give them the tee times that are available.
1: Okay, and today's trivia question, I got a peek at it. You saw this firsthand because you were out in New York City. Tell us what the prize is and what our number is 885-4446 here. What's the prize and what's today's trivia question?
0: Today's prize is 18 holes of golf walking for two players. If they want to ride, then they just pay for a cart. So it's two people, 18 holes walking. So today's thing is this weekend was an away Packer game in New York. Actually, it was New Jersey.
1: Yeah, New Jersey.
0: They played the New York Jets, and the Packers were triumphant. And, yes, my son and I were there on our quest to get to every stadium to see the Packers play. Which we started 15 years ago. So we want to know who made the winning score of the game in this last game between the Jets and the Packers.
1: So who had the game-winning points between the Jets and the Packers in overtime? How many stadiums have you gotten to, Jim, so far?
0: This was our 23rd. We are going to Tampa next week. And then to New Orleans, so we will have six to go after this year.
1: Oh, you're going to get them in. Well, it all depends on the schedule, right? But that's going to be cool once you get the final. We need a photo when you get that final stadium in. We'll do a story on it.
0: I'd appreciate that. We've had a ball doing it. It's unbelievable the people you get to meet.
1: 920-885-4446. Who scored the winning points for the Packers? Let's go to the phones. Good morning.
2: Smack.
1: It is Trey Smack.
0: Trey Smack.
1: Who is
0: that? That young man is going to win us three games this year.
1: I hope so. Who is this?
3: Rick Nelson.
1: Hey, Rick. I'll leave your coupon in the mailbox, all right?
3: Sounds good.
1: See you later. All right. Thanks, Rick. And Jim, again, tell us how we get in touch with Horicon Hills.
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1: Jim, look forward to talking to you next week. Have yourself a great week. Are the Packers going to take care of business tomorrow night?
0: I think they are. It's going to be, they're on a roll now.
1: I hope so. Hey, we're on a roll at Horicon Hills as well. Have a great day, sir.
0: Thank you very much. Have a great.
1: 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It's Jim Merkel from Horicon Hills on 95.3.
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3: This week's Fox Brothers Piggly Wiggly High School Athlete of the Week is Reagan Holes of Waupun High School. Reagan competes on the Warriors girls volleyball and softball teams. Something she's proud of that has nothing to do with sports is her faith. She says it's been something that I can always rely on and look to when I'm struggling. Reagan says being a warrior means having a positive attitude or putting your team before yourself. Congratulations to Reagan Holes of Waupun. She's this week's Fox Brothers Piggly Wiggly High School Athlete of the Week.
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3: Girls volleyball last night saw DeForest come to town and knock off Beaver Dam 3-0, 25-21, 25-14, 25-23. Kennedy Carroll led the Golden Beavers with 6 kills and 8 digs. Milton stops Watertown 3-1 last night. Ella Pyrick had 17 kills, 3 aces, and 12 digs for the Goslings, while Laconia was a 3-zip winner over Central Wisconsin Christian. Hannah Abel had 9 kills for the Crusaders in a losing effort. Waupun blanks Columbus 3-0. Lexus Babiash had 32 assists and 3 aces for Waupun. Peyton Dorn has 7 kills and 14 digs for Columbus. Fort Atkinson came to town and knocked off Beaver Dam in boys soccer 1-0. Kaden Recheck had 7 saves for the Golden Beavers. They'll host Baraboo tomorrow on Daily Dodge TV. While Milton downs the Beaver Dam girls tennis team 4-3. Winners for the Golden Beavers in number 2 singles, Emerson Damon. Number 3 singles, Brenna Rhodes. Number 4 singles, Addie Smiedema. Beaver Dam High School girls golf team heads to Lake Windsor Golf Club today for the Badger Conference meet. Head coach John Nordman told me that senior McKenna Nelson's in the driver's seat to bring home the individual conference crown.
7: So it's shift down to Abby Hendrickson and McKenna for the conference title. And if McKenna can win this, that's a pretty nice feather to have in her hat, because there's some really good competition out there in our conference.
3: With a strong showing today by Nelson, Mia Nortman, Ellie Klug, Cameron Elbert, and Marissa Myers, Nortman says he hopes his squad can push up into third in the standings. You can hear a full interview Coach Nortman on the sports tab at dailydodge.com. We'll go inside Beaver Dam High School Athletics tonight at 6 with Ryan Gerber on 1430 ESPN Beaver Dam. Philly scored 3 times in the 8th to steal a 6-4 win over the Brewers last night in their series opener. William Contreras drove in 3 in the loss. Now Milwaukee lost, but they still clinched a first-round bye in the playoffs because the Braves got beat by the Reds 4-0. Game 2 for the Brewers in Philly tonight. We'll see Logan Henderson on the hill, 5:05, the broadcast time on 95.3. Packers and Falcons going to face off on Thursday Night Football at Lambeau. No surprise to anyone, it was announced that right tackle Zach Bacobuelli was lost for the season with a torn patellar tendon in his right knee. Same knee he tore the tendon in last year. Could be out up to 12 months. More than half of the offensive line banged up. Head coach Matt LaFleur says they have to figure out who's going to play on Thursday night.
8: That we're just like putting a puzzle together. So, but that's the situation, and we got to do the best that we can to go out there and play winning football. So nobody cares about the circumstance. It is a circumstance, and you

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0: local birthdays. Aileen Andrews has a birthday today. Ian Conlon, Sherry Sackett's fine young man, is 24. Our own Allison Beggs has a birthday today, and already got one donut gravy training off of Allison, so that's good from Duncan. So happy birthday, Allison. Carol Thomas also has a birthday today. Carol Thomas is celebrating. Also today, the boss, Bruce Springsteen, is 77 today. Born to Run or Dance in the Dark. Which one of those do you like? Jason Alexander. George Costanza on Seinfeld is 67. Singer Julio Iglesias is 83 today. Spanish singer, became one of the world's best-selling recording artists. So those are our birthdays and anniversaries. You can still send me a text, 920-887-9595, if you want to get one on the air. Let's head back to the Daily Dodge News Center. The birthday girl herself, Allison Banks.
1: The Beaver Dam Unified School District is getting a $125,000 boost for math education. A grant from META and the ChangeX program will support the next phase of the district's research-based math curriculum, adding classroom resources and instructional support while emphasizing problem-solving, critical thinking, and real-world learning. The Beaver Dam Fire Department is one step closer to equipping its new engine with rescue tools. The Common Council accepted a $2,500 donation from Apache Stainless to help purchase new extrication equipment. Fire officials also thanked the company for years of donating materials and labor on special projects. Every eligible child in Dodge County will soon have access to Dolly Parton's Imagination Library. A new United Way sponsorship expands the free book program countywide, allowing children from birth through age 5 to receive a book every month. Families can also choose bilingual English and Spanish books. Wisconsin's dairy industry contributes an estimated $52.8 billion to the state's economy each year. State agricultural officials say events like World Dairy Expo and continued international trade efforts help connect Wisconsin dairy businesses with buyers around the world. The Wisconsin DNR is urging hunters to submit harvested deer for chronic wasting disease testing this season, especially in areas near recent detections. Officials say testing helps track the disease, and hunters with positive results will qualify for a replacement harvest authorization. The DNR also reminds hunters to dispose of carcasses properly. I'm Allison Beggs reporting from the Daily Dodge News Center. Submit your news tips at dailydodge.com.
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9: For today, mostly sunny skies, 64 for a high. Clear skies tonight, low down to 47. Thursday, sunshine, 66. Friday, mostly sunny and 67 as well. It's currently 48. No, I just jumped up to 51. I'm a liar. It's 51 at 95.3. Jack Jones from the Dump and Camry going to join us after the birthday boy, Bruce Springsteen. 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
1: It is 8:41, and we're heading to Cambria right now because it's hump day, dump day, and we're going to, after a one-week hiatus, I think it's only been a week, Jack Jones from the dump, the Baron Von Berger, joins us. Good morning, sir.
2: Good morning, Wade. You know, I never get tired of hearing the Ozzy.
1: Yeah, no.
2: I like that.
1: God rest his soul. Perfect. I think he's playing a concert right now up in heaven.
2: Oh, I'm sure he is.
1: I'm
2: sure there's a lot of things going on with Ozzy in heaven right now.
1: Hey, so I need to ask you. I was talking to Evie last week, and you had to late cancel because we were told your waxing got moved up before 9 o'clock and you couldn't join us. So how did that end up going for you?
2: Oh, she's so full of it.
1: What? That's not... I actually was told by more than one person that you actually got a waxing last week. And they moved it up. That's not true? That's fake news?
2: Well, yes. I don't want to disappoint anybody.
1: Rumor and innuendo. Yeah. It's rumor and innuendo.
2: It's fake news. They're going to be banned from the press room.
1: Oh, they are? They are? You're going to ban the people? Banning Evie from the press room?
2: Going to be banned from the press room. Yeah. we're not leaking anything to her anymore.
1: Well, okay. So if you're leaking it, it must be true.
2: Well, that didn't come out quite right. Okay. But yeah.
1: I get what you're saying. So how have you been at the dump? You know, we're getting into this, you know, full fall here post Labor Day. There's so much stuff going on. Yeah. And I did hear a rumor that you've been doing some remodeling at the dump. Is that real news or is that fake news?
2: No, that's real news. So what we call the back dining room, we've totally revamped the dining room, and it's done for the most part. We have some decorating to do back there yet. But, I encourage people to come over and give it a look. And we're really happy with how it's turned out, and it has a whole new vibe back there. And we feel it's very, turned out very cool. So, yeah, we're happy about it.
1: You were saying you're putting some vintage photos back there. Where are you getting those photos from, and what are they of?
2: Well, working with the Historical Society here in town, and accessed, some old photos, some binders of old photos. And, we're getting them reprinted and get them framed up and decorate with that. And pretty excited. It was

0: Actually, we spent most of the last weekend getting those pictures, you know, selecting them or whatever. We had a great time. It was really cool looking at some of that. You know, little old Cambria at one point had 43 businesses in town back in its heyday.
1: Wow.
0: I know. 43. It's hard to believe, but it was really a bustling little community. But, yeah, so it's cool. I think it's the way we did the room and lit the room and stuff, it's going to be really awesome. So, yeah.
1: If you haven't been out there in the main drag, just hit the head to Cambria. You can't miss what the sign with the mouse. Is that a good way to describe it?
0: Yeah, mouse tipping one back. He's throwing one back. But, yeah, look for the big neon. You can't miss us down there. You're right, Wade.
1: Jack Jones from the Dump. Hey, it's also, you know, bow hunting season's open now, and I've already heard about some people who've had some success. You have your deer hunting event. That talk about what goes on with your deer hunting.
0: Yeah, we do. We don't talk a lot about it, but yeah, I'm glad you brought it up. We run a deer contest. We call it the Dump Buck Contest, and there's not really a deadline to sign up. You merely have to be signed up prior to harvesting an animal you want to bring in for consideration for an award, but there are many, many ways to win. We have 28 different categories. It's all based on the Boone and Crockett scoring system, so you don't have to shoot a trophy deer to necessarily win a category. Starts out with 6 point, 7 point, 8 point, etc. There's gender categories, age categories, different, but it's super popular. This is our 22nd year doing that.
1: What is it? The Boone and Kaka scoring strategy? What is it?
0: Boone and Crockett.
1: Oh, Boone, like Daniel Boone. Daniel Boone and Boone Davey and Crockett. Oh, I thought you said the Boone and Kaka. Yeah. I'm like, what is that?
0: Well, I think it probably is named after Davey Crockett, but
1: Daniel Boone.
0: Yeah, so anyways, it's super popular. I mean, we end up with north of 600 people enter the contest from all over the central part of the state here. So it's pretty cool.
1: So just stop into the dump for more info?
0: Stop into the dump for more info. Set of rules, sign up. Somebody's got to sign up, stop in person and sign up your hunting party, but can't do it online or anything like that. Somebody slide on into the dump, sign up, grab a set of rules. Yeah, it's a pretty cool contest.
1: Jack Jones from the Dump. You open up at 11 o'clock this morning, I know, and wing night tonight. The people want to stop out.
0: Wing night.
1: Get some wings.
0: Wing night tonight. Wade, on our Facebook page, too, the voting went out for our October burger. So if you want to participate in the online voting, you get on our Facebook page. That went out yesterday, I think. But, yeah, you can get on there and vote for the October burger of the month.
1: Now, is entertainment done at the dump for the year? Do you still have some stuff scheduled?
0: No, it's not. That's another thing. Let me say we had an awesome summer, a lot of great entertainers. The main schedule for this summer is over. The exception of that is coming up here in October, we have our annual hayride Saturday, October 17th. It's $20. You get a couple of beverage coupons and a light lunch for that. And we take about a four-hour tour. And when we come back, we have live music on the 17th after the hayride. We got a band called Dem Horny Funkers. So they got a horn section. And they're really, really fun. They're high-energy, party-type music. You know, it's just very enjoyable. They do a really good job. We've had them the last couple of years after the hayride, and it works so good.
1: Where are they from?
0: They're from down by Madison.
1: Okay.
0: Down in the Madison area. Best to my knowledge. Their lead singer is Bree Morgan, and Bree has her own band, the Chillbillies, and they'll kick things off at 4 o'clock, do like a 45-minute set, and then them Horny Funkers come out till, I don't know, 7 or 8, I guess. So hopefully we get a nice day for it. We usually luck out.
1: But it's gonna be a great day.
0: The hayride's a blast. We have about 3 wagons to throw about 25 people on a wagon. So if you want to go for a neat little ride, come on over and join us. That's October 17th there at the Dump.
1: Love it at the Dump. Again, also, if it's your birthday, it's Allison, our news director's birthday today. I told her to get out to the Dump, but she still hasn't made her maiden voyage out there. I told her today would be a great day to make it happen.
0: Well, it would be a great day to make it happen. Absolutely. Get that free birthday burger. You bet.
1: Hey,
0: you bet.

0: 11 to 11, the dump bar, WI.com is the website. The dump on Facebook always has the information. Anything else going on, Jack, that we need to know about the dump?
1: Well, I think that pretty well covers it for right now. I just, you know, thank everybody for the great summer. Our staff kicked butt, and, you know, I couldn't be more proud of them. And we're just there doing what we do, and we'll be waiting for you. So, you know, stop on out.
0: Well, I have two $10 gift certificates to the dump that are available right now, 920-885-4446. If you've won in the last 90 days, let somebody else get through and win. I'm going to go to the phones here and take one. Good morning. You're up first on Hump Day Dump Day. Who is this?
2: This is Joan.
0: Joan, where are you calling from?
2: Beaver Dam.
1: Beaver Dam. Beaver Dam Beaver.
2: Yay.
1: Good morning, Joan.
2: Hey, good morning, Jack.
1: Good morning.
0: When's the last time you were at the dump, Joan?
2: Oh, probably in the spring.
0: Okay, well, now you're due back for a time. So, Jack, thanks for allowing Joan to come back.
1: Yeah, absolutely. Thanks, welcome back.
0: Is this Joan C? Is this Joan C?
2: Yes, it is.
0: Hey, I know your last name. I'll leave your, I can tell you by your voice, I'll leave your coupon in the mailbox, okay?
2: Thank you.
0: All right, let's go back to the phones. Good morning. You're up next on Hump Day Dump Day. Who is this?
3: Laura Minig.
0: Laura, what's going on?
3: Oh, this house cleaning. Fun day for that.
0: Do you want to clean Jack's house for him?
1: Good morning, Laura.
0: Yeah.
3: Morning.
0: Jack, do you
3: One house a day is enough.
0: Oh, Jack, so you're out of luck today. Laura won't, Laura won't clean your house. All right.
1: Yeah, they got people that do that,
0: okay.
1: Laura.
0: Okay.
3: Laura. I figured that, yeah.
0: All right.
3: Yeah.
0: Laura, hang on the line. Got to get some information from you. Jack, I appreciate all you do, and we'll see
1: Thank
0: you at the
1: you.
0: Dump. Have a great day.
1: Thank you, Wade. We appreciate you. Thank you. Have a great rest of your week.
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0: 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No barn show. Jeff Hall gets some much-needed rest and relaxation. Over on ESPN Beaver Dam, scheduled to talk with Ryan Gerber at 6 inside Beaver Dam High School Athletics. 7:05, the Luke Fickle Show as the Badgers get ready for Penn State. And 8 o'clock, it's the Barry Alvarez Show. So we have all of that lined up just for you tonight. We'll be back tomorrow. The Sherry will be back tomorrow as well with the Thursday edition of the 95.3 WBEV Morning Show. 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And it looks like they have the EK Fall River School Partnership on the docket and also community comment. Moraine Park Technical College.

0: should be a fun day today. Again, I'll be over at the Powder Puff game tonight for Beaver Dam Homecoming, 6:30-ish, 7 o'clock. 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
9: 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In fact, in a recent survey of 120,000

0: WBR Landis Museum in Bonn on Tuesday. 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
1: 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Instead, Apple says its machines can handle AI loads locally, meaning users don't have to pay for the tokens used to purchase the AI results. Sherry Preston, ABC News.
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5: The Beaver Dam Unified School District is getting a $125,000 boost for math education. A grant from META and the ChangeX program will support the next phase of the district's research-based math curriculum, adding classroom resources and instructional support while emphasizing problem-solving, critical thinking, and real-world learning. The Beaver Dam Fire Department is one step closer to equipping its new engine with rescue tools. The Common Council accepted a $2,500 donation from Apache Stainless to help purchase new extrication equipment. Fire officials also thanked the company for years of donating materials and labor on special projects. Every eligible child in Dodge County will soon have access to Dolly Parton's Imagination Library. A new United Way sponsorship expands the free book program countywide, allowing children from birth through age 5 to receive a book every month. Families can also choose bilingual English and Spanish books. Wisconsin's dairy industry contributes an estimated $52.8 billion to the state's economy each year. State agricultural officials say events like World Dairy Expo and continued international trade efforts help connect Wisconsin dairy businesses with buyers around the world. The Wisconsin DNR is urging hunters to submit harvested deer for chronic wasting disease testing this season, especially in areas near recent detections. Officials say testing helps track the disease, and hunters with positive results will qualify for a replacement harvest authorization. The DNR also reminds hunters to dispose of carcasses properly. I'm Allison Beggs reporting from the Daily Dodge News Center. Submit your news tips at dailydodge.com.
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6: Highs level off around 65. Today, under partly cloudy skies, east winds 8 to 15 miles per hour. Partly cloudy skies again. Tonight, lows level off around 48. High temperatures reach up to 66. Tomorrow, a blend of clouds and sun. Upper 60s, Friday, mid-60s, Saturday. I'm meteorologist Jennifer Wojcicki on 95.3 WBEV, powered by Daily Dodge. Right now, 55.
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3: 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We are now excited as September is Manufacturing Month. So today it felt like a really fun opportunity. We have a couple people from the Fall River School District. We got to start with first, Jordan Treptow.
4: Jennifer.
3: Jennifer, you got to hit me one of these days.
4: I know,
3: days.
4: It's okay.
3: It's the Buckeye thing. I don't know what it is.
4: It must be.
3: Jennifer Treptow, the superintendent with Fall River. And we have Ryan Seichter, the ag and tech ed instructor. And it sounds like he does about a million things over there in his day-to-day as well. But first of all, guys, welcome to the show. I'd love to hear a little bit about what's going on, where you guys do it in Fall River, and why you guys are here today.
5: Yeah, I mean, we're really excited. October is Manufacturing Month. We'll be kicking that off next week. A little bit early, we have a construction project we did, and we've been partnering with EK on a lot of things, and we're excited to share the story.
3: Well, that's exciting stuff, because I know, Jennifer, we were talking a little bit before. This sounds like this is a fun new partnership you guys have right now. Can you tell us a little bit about your role or what you do and how this all came to be?
4: Yeah, so we actually passed a capital referendum in 2024 to do an addition to our building, specifically around CTE and tech ed. And then with that, we had many renovations happening, but we have great opportunities for our students here with our new building project. And EK has stepped in and donated a lot of things that Ryan is going to talk about. But we also open up and we have a lot of youth apprenticeship partnerships with many of our businesses, and EK is one of them as well.
3: Well, I'd love to dive a little bit more into this partnership, what this exciting new team is going to be able to do. And Ryan, what have you seen? What is this going to look like to see these two sides working together?
5: I think the biggest thing is we're getting a lot of kids into industry right away with the youth apprenticeships. Last year, we had a student who was a youth apprenticeship in the electrical field for them. That's actually carried into their future career as they were hired on this year. They have tons of opportunities as far as painting. They have fabrication. They have welders. It's a huge part of our industry in Fall River.
3: Well, and I'm interested, too, because when I was growing up in school, I don't remember there being a lot of things like this where maybe the trades are something that people want to get involved earlier with. So who is this for? Like, who are able to really work in this sector of the school district?
5: Yeah, manufacturing is a huge part of the Fall River community and even the Beaver Dam community here. 60% of our students don't go on to a 4-year school. Most of them are going right into industry, might be military.

0: of the skills and the knowledge that they need in order to be successful in whatever area they go into. And like Ryan said, with almost two-thirds of our students going into a two-year or the trades or straight into work, we wanted to make sure that our kids were ready for whatever it was that they needed. And the partnership is allowing us to be able to give the students those opportunities and really to be able to see what different opportunities and jobs are out there that they may not know about.
1: I think also, too, is they get the real world experience. You know, I went to school to be a mechanic early on in my career, and if I would have had experiences like this at my high school, I wouldn't have done that from the get-go because I would have understood what that field was a little bit more. So I think it's just an opportunity for students, one, hopefully to save them some money and get a better idea of what they want to do career-wise because it's their future and it's our community's futures as well.
0: Mm-hmm. And additionally, just to kind of add to what he was saying, we know that there are many businesses that are looking for workers that are ready to jump in and do all the things that they need. And so this is giving back to our community too, and that here are our students leaving our school and they're ready to come work for you.
2: See, I remember like growing up and one of the discussion points a lot of times, whether it was with the students or with parents at home, is we understand like those core curriculum courses, mm-hmm. they're very important. Yeah. But there's also other life skills that have kind of almost been forgotten in society, mm-hmm. and being able to bring things like the trades, mm-hmm. whether it be things beyond that where it's like home ec, stuff like that. It's so cool to see a school district really dive into what day-to-day real meaningful skills that kids can learn.
1: I think the other part of that too is we just had Steve and Gary in just touring the facility the other day. And if you don't provide the opportunity so students know what's out there for careers, if we don't have the equipment to show them what they do, the mm-hmm. students can't ever get involved in it because they don't know. So that was kind of my big focus when we went to design our facilities and stuff, is to try to get as many real-world experiences in our classroom so our students can understand the opportunities in our local community.
2: Before we go to break, Ryan, you guys were mentioning before a construction project that it's pretty intriguing to me because I know it's coming up to the end here. Can you guys walk us through a little bit about what everybody was doing, what they were trying to accomplish, and what's coming up here in about a week's time?
0: Oh, I can take this one.
2: Yeah, absolutely.
0: So what we did is we had a lot of moving. Our building is, it's older, and it's had a lot of phases that it's gone through with different additions and changes to it. And so with our current construction project, we added on the metal shop and the classroom and the autos lab. And then when we did that, we moved our current woods lab and our classroom for that over into that space, moved our art room to where the woods and the classroom was. And then we had to do some renovations to some of our classrooms as well. So it's a beautiful space for a small school. We have a lot of opportunities and we're really excited about it.
1: Yeah, I think that big opportunity is next Wednesday. We're going to be having students give tours of the spaces. We're going to have a ribbon cutting to kick it off, celebrate with our community, our businesses, what we've accomplished. We're a K-12 building. There's not a lot of schools that have these facilities. Even larger schools don't have the facilities we have here in Fall River. So we're pretty excited about that. We're going to have students showcasing their skills and doing demos that day. We have a student-run business that we make signage and stuff like I talked about a little bit earlier for people. So we're going to showcase how some of that stuff works and stuff too and what we do for our community as well.
2: You guys should be excited about that. This is a heck of an accomplishment to be able to pull off. And I'm excited to see where this partnership goes. But we're going to take a quick break. When we come back, I want to dive more into what's going on over there, who we have to thank, what really is the goal at the end of this. But we'll all get to that right on the other side to break here with more Hometown Today. You're on 95.3 WBEV, powered by Daily Dodge.
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0: 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This week's Fox Brothers Piggly Wiggly High School Athlete of the Week is Reagan Holes of Waupun High School. Reagan competes on the Warriors girls volleyball and softball teams. Something she's proud of that has nothing to do with sports is her faith. She says it's been something that I can always rely on and look to when I'm struggling. Reagan says being a warrior means having a positive attitude or putting your team before yourself. Congratulations to Reagan Holes of Waupun. She's this week's Fox Brothers Piggly Wiggly High School Athlete of the Week.
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5: 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Today we're talking a fun new partnership between the Fall River School District and EK. And joining us today, we have the superintendent of Fall River. We have Jennifer Trepto. And of course, we have the Ag and Tech Ed instructor, Ryan Seichter, as well with us today. And this sounds like a very fun time and an exciting opportunity for everybody over there in the school district, kids coming up. We were talking a little bit about this construction project that's wrapping up here in a little over a week. Can you tell us what that ribbon cutting timing is going to be and why it's important to know that date?
6: Absolutely. So our ribbon cutting is going to be September 30th. It will start at 4:30. In addition to our construction project, we also within our referendum, we had some work done for a safe and secure entrance. So we are asking everyone to come in through our front entrance. Some of our students that Ryan is lining up for us will be doing the student-led tours. From there, when you get in, we're going to walk up through our pool because we did within some of our project money what did go for renovating our pool that we have within our building as well. And then we'll circle around and look at the classrooms that had been newly renovated. We will go into the newly renovated art space. So we have a 2D and a 3D art room at our school. And then we'll go into the new space, which is the woods, the metals, and the automotive lab. We'll do the actual ribbon cutting ceremony. We'll be at 5 o'clock in the new space, looking into the new clean lab. Ryan cuts himself and his students short a little bit. They do have a student run business where they do printing and things for lots of schools and businesses. And then we'll continue our tours after the initial ribbon cutting at 5 o'clock. And then at 6 o'clock, we actually have an open swim. So free open swim for anyone who wants to come and check out our pool.
5: It sounds like this is going to be like an entire new space. Mm-hmm. We're talking about how long has this all taken to put together?
6: It's actually very quick.
7: Yeah, it goes pretty quick. Mm-hmm. They started at the end of the school year last year, doing some of the outside prep work and trying to get some of that space ready. We did end school early last year and started emptying out the shops because we had to basically empty out three classrooms, the art room, my space, the wood space. So it took some time, but they're finishing up. There's always a few things to check off at the very end, but we're pretty excited about what they did and how it turned out. Findorf did a great job of helping get the design and

0: putting it into realization for us.
1: That's amazing that they can turn that around so quick. I would be such a mess. I can't even imagine putting together, like, making my bed in the morning is a little bit of a chore. So I got to make sure. Wow, that's amazing. Ryan, I do want to keep it over here, though, because during the break, you were telling us about this really cool, incentive's the wrong word, but you have two boys in the school district that have been a huge part of this, and you've got to watch them do some really cool things over this project.
0: Yeah, so we have three student organizations. We have a robotics group, we have an FFA group, and we have a Skills USA group. Two of our students, I call them the Dykstra boys, they're twin brothers.
1: Yeah.
0: They actually do the masonry contests for Skills USA for us. And they've been doing that. This is their fourth year of doing it. They actually got to work with Findorf and some of their crew members, and they actually got to put some of the walls up on the outside, laid some of the brick for it. So it was really cool to see them do that. I think they're pretty excited about it. I heard them talking about it the other day a little bit. They're actually going to do a brick lane demo that day in our animal lab, just because I need a space to put it. And they're going to have some of that set up, and we're going to have a couple pictures of them, that what they got to do, because not a lot of kids get that opportunity.
1: I imagine, too, there's got to be something special about being able to see a building and know that you physically helped put that building where it is today. That's a heck of an achievement for those boys. So what was the masonry part of this? What did they do exactly? Is there like a course they had to take before they could get in, or how did that all work?
0: So we actually had the Bricklayers Union reach out to us my first year here in Fall River, and Jim Vick has been great working with us, and we just found some kids that said, hey, we'll give it a shot, and they did it for Skills USA. And then he comes in, and he was actually in working with them yesterday in there and setting up, and they're getting ready to set up their model for that open house on Wednesday. So it just... opportunities come when people find out all the cool things we're doing. People reach out to me, and we just try to find a connection for some students that might be interested in it, and maybe it's a future career or hobby for them or whatever it is, but build our community as strong as we can.
1: I imagine it's pretty special too to go from watching two kids that just volunteered to do this on a whim to where they've gotten to at this point now, being as skilled as they are, being able to help with projects like this.
0: Yeah, and I think one of them actually is going to be their future career moving forward, too, possibly, that they're going to try to get into that and do it for the rest of their life. So it's all about opportunities.
1: Well, and I imagine, too, as a superintendent, being from a different kind of scope of being able to see this, that's got to be special to know that you guys were able to make something like this happen.
2: Yeah, it was really great. Even we were able to, S&S Electric out of Fall River did the electrical work on our new building. And so walking through the building and even just seeing former grads and alum that are working for them, and people within our community working on the building project, it's been surreal. It's been great.
1: I imagine it's going to be a source of pride being able to look back and see what this group was able to accomplish together. Do have a few more questions before we have to wrap up today, too, because you were telling me a little during the break about demos, and I'm just trying, my brain thinks about 100 different things that could mean. Can you tell us a little bit about what these demos are going to look like, Ryan?
0: Yeah, so we have a lot of new equipment. We have equipment that we've gotten in the last couple of years even that's fairly new, and once again, it comes down to students knowing what opportunities they have. So we have a CNC router that just got shipped in. One of the students is actually setting up a coaster that we're going to cut out on that, and then that will get passed to another student who will go on our laser engraver. So we'll have a finished product and some giveaways that day that students people will be able to just grab. So they'll be able to show those two pieces of equipment. We have a large format printer that we do a ton of printing stuff, so we'll be printing some stickers and decals that day for the community to have. So it's trying to give a little bit back to the community, because they're the ones that supported this programming for us and support what I do for our students. So we want to make sure we thank all of them and do all those things and show them what we can do, because quite frankly, a lot of people don't know what high school tech ed shops do. And we try to get it out there as much as we can with social media and everything, but people still miss it. So it'll be a pretty cool day and exciting.
1: Well, you mentioned thank yous, because I know that this takes a village to be able to put things like this together. Who are some of the people that were a big and instrumental that we do have to make sure we thank today?
0: Yeah, I mean, Metalcraft is a huge supporter for us. They donate a ton of metal for us along with EK. We have our CTE supporter group. We haven't even really talked about them, but they're a group that has made this instrumental. It was a group I started with Christine Lindner, who works at EK now, about 3.5 years ago. Mm-hmm. They were a big push. They were kind of the yes committee for our community that says, hey, we need this. They're doing...

0: Great things for us and fundraisers all the time. They're trying to raise funds for our greenhouse right now for the community, for the district as well. We have EK Machine, who's donating a ton of welding equipment and stuff for us for the new lab space. Gary and Steve over there have been a true supporter that way for us. And then anytime we need something made in the shops, they help us out. And Vita Builds is another one, too. They help fabricate stuff for us when we don't have the capabilities in our shop. They help step forward and do all that, all those businesses.
1: And I think it's huge just to talk about our community, too. Fall River is an extremely supportive community. They recognize the importance of the school as the hub, and we work together in our partnerships with the village, with the chamber, with the businesses, even like Ryan was talking about, just to make sure that we're all on the same page and we're all working toward that same goal of ensuring we have a great future going forward.
2: Well, I want to thank you both so much for, first of all, coming in today. Jennifer, I know you've become a mainstay here. With all the projects going on at Fall River, we might have you over here. You might become a part of the show.
1: We'll see what happens in October.
2: Yeah, exactly. So I'm sure I'll be looking around. But Ryan, first of all, thank you for being in here today, telling us a little bit about this project. I want to give you both the final word today. If there's anything else we really need to hit on, whether it's about the partnership, about the school district, about anything in general. So I'll give you the floor now, Ryan.
0: Yeah, I think the biggest thing is hopefully you can stop out on the 30th. That runs 4:30 to 6:30. We'll have the demos. We have the ribbon cutting that day, just to support our kids, too. Once again, it's about opportunities. We're always looking to partner with people, and that's important to us because, like I said, without the support from EK and the other businesses we've mentioned today, we wouldn't be able to be where we are today. So hopefully you can stop out and join us for a fun-filled day and or afternoon, and we'll make the best of it.
2: Well said. Well, thank you both for being here. Looking forward to get you back and hearing all the cool things going on over there at Fall River.
1: Awesome. Thank you for having us.
2: Absolutely. We're going to take a quick break when we come back. Cale Zomer and I will let you know what's going on here in South Central Wisconsin. That's next here on Hometown Today on 95.3 WBEV, powered by Daily Dodge.
3: ABC News, I'm Sherry Preston. At the UN General Assembly right now, Iran's president through a translator talking about the war with the United States, saying
4: they came into surrounding territories and targeted our universities, our healthcare centers, our schools, our hospitals, our infrastructures, all of it against international law.
3: President Trump, in his own address yesterday, said the U.S. has a choice whether to work with Iran or to annihilate it as we approach the seven-month mark on a war that was only supposed to last 4 to 6 weeks. Today, the president welcomes Chinese leader Xi Jinping to the White House for a state dinner. The war with Iran and AI both expected to be topics. Virtually the entire state of New Mexico is under a flood watch today. Some areas could get 2 inches of rain an hour. New study on millions of kids shows no link between Tylenol and autism or ADHD. This is ABC News.
5: Hey, it's Stacy from Slumberland, Beaver Dam in Watertown. 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
6: Now this news update on Wisconsin Radio Network. The war with Iran is driving up gasoline prices, a key issue in the governor's race. Republican and Congressman Tom Tiffany tried to distance himself from President Trump, who Tuesday threatened to annihilate Iran.
7: The president has final say in regards to this, but I just believe that we should be exiting Iran. It's time to move on. We've degraded their nuclear facilities. We degraded their military. Most of their ships are in the bottom of the ocean. Time to come home, take care of business here in America.
6: Democrat and Milwaukee County Executive David Crowley says affordability remains the centerpiece of his campaign.
8: We want to focus on how we're going to lower costs, how we're going to make sure that people have access to affordable and quality health care, as well as investing in education, which is a stark contrast when you think about my opponent, someone who has been lockstep with this president and who has voted to actually raise costs all across this state.
6: Absentee voting is now underway in the election to succeed Governor Tony Evers. 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
9: The Packers are getting ready for their home opener against Atlanta at Lambeau tomorrow night. I'm Bill Scott with sports. Packers will be without right tackle Zach Bacobelli for the rest of the season. He'll undergo season-ending surgery to repair a torn patella tendon tomorrow. Packers are almost faced with having to use tight end Tucker Kraft at right tackle last week against the Jets. Coach Matt LaFleur on trying to figure out who their starting five offensive line will be.
10: It's like putting a puzzle together, so

0: But that's the situation, and we got to do the best that we can to go out there and play winning football. So nobody cares about the circumstance. It is a circumstance, and you got to work around it.
1: Brewers fell to the Phillies 6-4 last night, still clinched the first-round playoff bye and home field in the divisional playoffs with Atlanta's 4-0 loss to the Reds. 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
3: Highs level off around 65. Today, under partly cloudy skies, east winds 8 to 15 miles per hour. Partly cloudy skies again. Tonight, lows level off around 48. High temperatures reach up to 66. Tomorrow, a blend of clouds and sun. Upper 60s, Friday, mid-60s, Saturday. I'm meteorologist Jennifer Wojcicki on 95.3 WBEV, powered by Daily Dodge. Right now, 55.
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11: 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Wally Lukashinsky, Kale Zomer with you. Kale, how are you doing today, my man?
12: Doing great. Wednesday, happy hump day. The sun is out. We're going to have a nice second half of the week weather-wise.
11: Yeah, it's about time. I mean, this time of year, it's the first time. Okay, sorry, I'm going to derail for 2 seconds, and then I'll shut up, Kale. So in the summertime, I'm fully aware that I'm going to be paying out the nose because I will have my AC cranked. I'm a big fella. In the wintertime, I make all my money back because I don't turn the heat on until it's like negative 20 degrees. This time of year, I'm sleeping with the windows open again, Kale.
12: It's window open weather, man.
11: It's perfect. Wake up, hear the birds chirping. It gives me.
12: That is probably the best. That's probably the best part of this time of year is the windows. When it's not, you know, when it doesn't feel like Seattle like it did over the weekend with just constant rain. But this is great. But it is.

0: Wednesday, which means, Wally, we have a little topic roulette for you today. So I'm going to give you a couple different topics, and you tell me which one we're going to go with first. So here are a couple of options. NFL mascots.
1: Ooh, that's already got me pretty intrigued.
0: The real names of rock stars.
1: I have no shot on that one.
0: Living with regrets.
1: Okay.
0: And don't go here in an apocalypse.
1: Do I save the best for last, or do I go first?
0: I don't know, man. We only have so much time. We might not get to all of them. So
1: it's got to be NFL mascots, Kale.
0: NFL mascots.
1: It's got to be.
0: All right. How well do you think you know your NFL mascots?
1: Like the actual team nicknames, like Green Bay Packers, or like
0: no actual mascots.
1: Okay, I'm going to be in a lot of trouble. Actually, I don't think I know Puffy the Packer or whatever it could be.
0: Yeah, so Bovada Sportsbook has done a survey of a couple of thousand NFL fans to figure out which teams have the best mascots in the NFL, and they actually made a top 10 list. They ranked them based on fan perceptions of entertainment value, humor, and engagement. I don't think I could name 10 NFL mascots. Looking at the top 10 list, I think I was aware of three of these.
1: I know that I have two right away that should be top 10, but I don't know how many more I'm going to have.
0: All right, so where do you give me your first guess that might be in the top 10?
1: I think Brownie the Elf has to be.
0: Not in the top 10.
1: That's a travesty. People should be ashamed of themselves. Dad, the way we talk around here about the Green Bay Packers, the history going back forever, that is the Cleveland Browns. They suck now, sure. Brownie the Elf deserves top 10.
0: I didn't even know the Browns had a mascot, I'll be honest.
1: Brownie the Elf, they need to change the logo back to permanent. It's him.
0: Didn't know. Huh. All right, who else is on the radar?
1: This one's for sure on there. The Carolina Panthers have a mascot that has the funniest name ever. Sir Purr.
0: Sir Purr is pretty awesome. Surprisingly, did not make the top 10 based on the fan survey.
1: What are we doing here?
0: Mm-hmm.
1: What are we doing?
0: So here is the top 10. I'm curious how many of these you know, and I'll tell you which ones I knew. I think there's three of them. Number 10, the Dallas Cowboys. Do you know who their mascot is?
1: Isn't that goofy-looking dude that's giant head? Yeah. I think he's got annoying.
0: Rowdy.
1: Rowdy pathetic.
0: Comes in at number 10.
1: Pathetic.
0: Number 9, the New Orleans Saints. Do you know who their mascot is?
1: No, actually.
0: I couldn't tell you what the heck he looks like, but his name is Gumbo.
1: Okay, that's actually pretty cool.
0: That is actually good pretty name. Clever for New Orleans. Very good. Number 8, this is one I was aware of. I'm actually pretty sure I followed this mascot on TikTok, if I'm not mistaken. Seattle Seahawks. Do you remember their mascot?
1: Nope.
0: Blitz the Seahawk. He's actually pretty fun. Number 7, the Kansas City Chiefs. Do you know their mascot?
1: I have a lot of things I was about to say there that I think I wouldn't be doing hometown today tomorrow, so no, I'm going to pass.
0: KC Wolf.
1: Oh, my gosh, you're making 7. It so much harder for me not to make jokes.
0: Number 6, this was another one I was familiar with. He might be another one I actually follow on TikTok. The Indianapolis Colts, are you familiar with their mascot?
1: I actually do know this one because he always decks the kids in the mascot kids football game. It's like something blue, right?
0: It's just blue.
1: Just blue.
0: Yep, blue. Okay. Blue, he's a Colt.
1: He's a blue horse?
0: Yep, he's a blue horse. Pretty awesome. This one I think you'll be familiar with. The Minnesota Vikings.
1: They have to have just a big old Viking guy,
0: yeah,
1: right?
0: Yeah, Victor the Viking is
1: his name. I think it was back of my head.
0: It's number 5. Number 4 on the list, the New England Patriots. Who is their mascot?
1: Isn't it just a guy that has the giant Patriot head?
0: It is. Pat Patriot Pat
1: the
0: Patriot. Super original. I don't know. This is a Patriot. What do you want to name him? Pat. It's first three letters.
1: He's Patriot name. Pat.
0: That's Pat. Yep, exactly. Pat Patriot was number 4. Number 3 is the mascot for the Arizona Cardinals. Do you know who that is?
1: No.
0: Big Red.
1: Okay, good name.
0: The Big Cardinal.
1: Good name.
0: Number 2 on the list belongs to the Atlanta Falcon.
1: No shot.
0: Freddie Falcon.
1: So I'm picking up a theme here. Everybody's phonetically the same as their team name.
0: Follow that theme for number 1. The number 1 mascot is the mascot for the Buffalo Bills. Who is their mascot?
1: It's probably Buff or Buffy.
0: Nope. If Atlanta Falcons were Freddie Falcon,

0: think that same pattern.
1: Billy Bill.
0: You almost had it. Billy.
1: Billy Goat? I don't know.
0: Billy Buffalo.
1: It should have been Buffalo Bill.
0: It should have been Buffalo Bill.
1: It's so much better.
0: That one almost seems easier, honestly. So there you go. Your top 10 NFL mascots. No, I don't believe the Packers have a mascot.
1: Good for them.
0: In fact, I had a full list. The Washington Commanders, you know, their mascot?
1: No, it's probably... Nah,
0: Major Tutty. He's just a big pig. Now, you should know this because you're a fan. How about the Raiders?
1: They got one a few years ago. It's the ugliest thing in the entire world.
0: Very ugly. Raider Rusher.
1: Yeah, it's his name. It's actually terrifying for children.
0: Let's see. How about... Oh, I can't believe this guy didn't make the top 10. I like him, too. The Tennessee Titans mascot... Have you seen him?
1: No.
0: T-Rack.
1: Like a T-Rex?
0: No, T-Rack, as in a raccoon.
1: Oh, I mean, that's cool, but now you kind of got me thinking about a potential of a T-Rex mascot out there.
0: Ooh, that would be pretty awesome. Who would that belong to?
1: The Toronto Raptors.
0: I like it.
1: That was fast.
0: I like it. Cincinnati Bengals, they have literally a Bengal that is named Houdet. Go figure.
1: Yeah.
0: Let's see, we talked about that one. We talked about that one. Jacksonville Jaguars have Jackson DeVille.
1: Okay, that's sick.
0: That's actually pretty awesome. Tampa Bay Buccaneers have Captain Fear. He's just a pirate.
1: Yeah.
0: The Baltimore Ravens have Poe, the Raven.
1: Yeah, well, that makes sense.
0: Which actually does make sense. You mentioned Sir Purr from the Carolina Panthers. The Denver Broncos have Miles, the Bronco.
1: Yeah, he's a loser.
0: Detroit Lions have Rory, the Lion. Houston Texans have Toro, the Bull. The L.A. Rams have Rampage, the Ram. Chicago Bears have Staley, the Bear. Philadelphia Eagles have Swoop, the Eagle. The Steelers. Who's the Steelers? Do you know the Steelers?
1: I'm pretty sure this is one of those where they have one in name, but nobody's ever seen this in a lot.
0: Steely McBeam. He's just like literally a steel worker.
1: Yeah.
0: The San Francisco 49ers have Sourdough Sam. The Cleveland Browns, we talked about. We talked about him. And Miami Dolphins has TD, the Dolphin. And then, we talked about Indianapolis. So there you go. All right, we've got a little time left. So our remaining topics, the real names of rock stars, living with regrets, and don't go here in the apocalypse.
1: Hey, you know what? Chivalry isn't dead. I want you to choose this one, Kale.
0: Oh, you want me to choose this one. You're going to hate me, but I'm going to go with the real names of rock stars.
1: Let's do it.
0: So I'm going to give you the real name. I want you to try to take a guess at who the rock star is. And when I say rock star, I'm going to give you a little help here because like this could be all over the board. Pretty much everything I'm going to give you, you're talking pretty much primetime 80s, okay? Some of these go back into the 70s, but definitely still had a career in the 80s. Some still are performing to this day. But prime time for these rock stars, and I'm going to double check here. It's all men, okay? So I'm going to give you that.
1: Let's start with who is.
0: There's one or two that I think it should hopefully you can figure out by process of elimination. All right, let's start with Stephen Victor Tallarico.
1: I literally don't even have the – it's amazing. Yesterday we were walking around town, Kale. And I got complimented by somebody saying, it was so cool to listen to you this morning, get 48 states right. I'm pretty sure you cheated, though. And I'm like, listen tomorrow, because Kale's going to ask me something, and I get to prove I have no idea ever about what's coming up. Kay. How am I supposed to know these people's names? Steven, no, I do not know.
0: Stephen Victor Tallarico, I will tell you, he uses his real first name. The last name just changes.
1: I don't know. My brain was going to movies and went Steven Seagal, so I don't know.
0: No, rock star.
1: I'm aware.
0: Steven Tyler of Aerosmith.
1: Yeah.
0: All right.
1: Oh, boy.
0: How about this one? Hopefully this is a little easier for you. Again, really pay attention to the name here, okay? John Francis Bon Jovi Jr.
1: John Bon Jovi.
0: There you go.
1: Okay, John Bon Jovi. That one was easy.
0: You got one. This one is another one. Really pay attention to the name. Just think another way to... I'm going to really make this easy. His name is just longer. His stage name is just a shortened version of this.
1: Okay.
0: Richard Lewis.

0: Springthorpe. Richard Lewis Springthorpe.
1: Richard Lewis Springthorpe.
0: So what would be short for Richard?
1: Dick.
0: What's the other short for Richard?
1: Oh, Rich? Rick?
0: Rick.
1: Rick?
0: Lewis Springthorpe.
1: Rick Spring...
0: Rick Springfield. You just don't know your 80s rock stars, do you? This is going to be impossible. Chaim Witz.
1: Say that again?
0: Chaim Witz.
1: Okay, so I'm imagining somebody that... It's going to be like... Who would be like a Swedish rock star?
0: A Jewish rock... No, very American. Very American. Very good at merchandising.
1: No shot.
0: Wore makeup on stage.
1: Gene Simmons.
0: Gene Simmons. Yeah, that's his real name.
1: I was sitting on Gene Simmons too, because I'm like, I'm sure I'm going to have to guess it somewhere. That was the last one I would have guessed for it.
0: How about this one? And I'll give you a hint. His first name, his stage name, and first name start with the same letter. Farouk Bulsara.
1: I actually feel like I've heard this one before, and I don't know why.
0: Farouk Bulsara. Think royalty.
1: Queen? Freddie Mercury.
0: Freddie Mercury. Wow. There you go.
1: It's probably because of the movie. That's probably why I knew that one.
0: This is another one where literally just adjust the name a little bit to come up with his stage name. His real name, Eric Patrick Clapp.
1: Eric Clapton.
0: There you go, Eric Clapton. This one, I don't even know how to give you a clue. Now, I'll give you this clue. Don't think typical rock like we've been talking about, Kit. Like, think soft rock. We definitely play him here on WBEV. Reginald Kenneth Dwight.
1: And we play him on BEV.
0: British.
1: Paul McCartney?
0: No, great guess, though. Paul McCartney. I have to look. That might actually be Paul McCartney. It might actually be his real name. Big sunglasses.
1: You said sunglasses?
0: Big sunglasses.
1: Elton John.
0: Elton John. His real name is Sir Reginald Kenneth Dwight. Yeah. Oh, I should have said. Yeah, I should have said.
1: Royalty
0: Sir.
1: Again.
0: Royalty. All right. How about just a couple more here? How about this is another one where you kind of think about again shortening this full name to become a stage name. David Robert Hayward Jones.
1: I can know you're trying to give me something with hay there.
0: No, and just how it came out.
1: Okay. Never mind. One more time.
0: David Robert Hay Word Jones. I don't know if that helps. Probably not. That would be David Bowie.
1: Oh, I know of David Bowie. I wouldn't have got that.
0: How about Paul David Hewson? His stage name is just one name. Paul David Hewson.
1: The only one name rock star in my head was Cher.
0: Ooh, that's a good guess. No, Bono from U2.
1: Yeah.
0: All right, last one. And this is one of my favorite rock stars of all time. Vincent Damon Furnier.
1: And it's one of your favorites ever.
0: Mm-hmm. Yup.
1: I don't have the faintest clue, Kale.
0: Loved playing one of his songs, hit songs, on the last day of school when I was in high school.
1: Last day of school, I'm thinking of the graduation hymn now.
0: Yeah, not that one.
1: Yeah,
0: no.
1: As we go on,
0: has performed at the Dodge County Fair many times. First name, actually, people who don't know him assume he's a woman.
1: I have to tap out.
0: Alice Cooper.
1: Oh, Alice Cooper.
0: School's out.
1: And oh, you told me that, yeah, because he's one of the nicest people alive. You'd never know it if you just saw him on stage.
0: He's awesome. Big golfer, too. He golfed around here when he's been here for the fair. So, all right, now we know. See, I feel better. I felt stupid yesterday with the state capitals because I would maybe know 10. Now you get the same feeling with Rockstar.
1: Yeah, I felt like this was just revenge is what today was.
0: Pretty much.
1: We're going to take a quick break. When we come back, we'll let you know what's coming up later today and the rest of the week here on the damn sports show on Hometown Today on 95.3 WBEV, powered by Daily Dodge.
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5: 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Wally Lukashinsky, Kale Zomer with you. And Kale, as we always do, it's a busy week here. 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
6: Yes, there is. Obviously, Brewers... It was so funny last night. Brewers lose, still managed to achieve something.
5: That's the way the season's been.
6: That's the way the season's been. It was. I almost texted you after the game ended. Be like, oh well, time to watch somebody else's game again to see what we accomplish. So the Brewers lost last night 6-4. Got it close. They pulled out to a early, not an early lead, but deficit. Early deficit. Pulled it back to a tie, 3-3. This is, I have to stop showering when Brewer games are close, because this has happened like three times in the last 3 weeks when I shower and I come out and suddenly things have gone awry and I got out of the shower and they lost 6-4. But that's okay, because the Braves lost, and so the Brewers have officially clinched that first round bye. We don't have to deal with the wild card, so on to the NLDS it is. I believe game one of the NLDS will be next, not this coming Saturday, but the next Saturday. I think October 3rd is game one. But we still got a little bit season to go. Still got two against the Phillies on the road. Game two of that series comes up tonight. Pre-game once again starts at 5:05. And then tomorrow it's kind of a weird deal, because we've got Thursday night football for Packers. So tomorrow night the Brewers game will be over on ESPN Beaver Dam. We'll actually have that pregame at 4:30. And then here on WBEV tomorrow night at 5 p.m. it is the Packers hosting Atlanta. So we've got that going on. A couple other reminders too. Coming up tonight, if you're looking for some dinner ideas, head over to Benvenuto's in Beaver Dam. Bo's Heavenly Clubhouse, who is one of our great Radiothon agencies, they're doing a dine out night tonight over there. 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
5: Well, Kale, you said it all. 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
4: Sherry Preston. Calling President Trump out by name, the president of Iran tells the UN General Assembly that the Washington does not understand the country, in his words, it seeks to bully. As to the war, he says through a translator, Iran will not stop fighting.
5: We have proven that we're not afraid of fighting, of war, one a war that is defensive in nature. And we will stand in defense of our beloved Iran, our homeland, until our last breath.
4: During his address on Tuesday, the president said the U.S. has a choice to make, whether to let talks with Iran continue or to annihilate the country. Chinese President Xi Jinping taking part in a state visit to the White House, where the war will be a central topic. ABC's Brit Klenet is in China.
6: You can expect Trump maybe publicly to keep it cordial. He might press Xi on Iran and on the Russia relationship behind the scenes, using that sanctions authority as leverage. But Xi will present China as the responsible great power, the one who can help end the Iran war and stabilize energy markets. So really, we can't expect either leader to give ground on this.
4: The other big topic, AI. Among the tech moguls invited to tomorrow night's state dinner, Mark Zuckerberg, Jeff Bezos, and OpenAI CEO Sam Altman. New study looking at millions of kids in Denmark shows no connection between pregnant women taking Tylenol and neurological challenges like autism and ADHD in their children.
7: The review comes after President Trump claimed without evidence that Tylenol during pregnancy was dangerous. That suggestion prompting pushback from medical organizations like the American College of Obstetrics and Gynecology, which noted that fever and pain during pregnancies can lead to dangerous complications.
4: ABC's Hannah Batah. The FBI is investigating a possible breach of its job application site. The personal information of thousands of potential recruits could have been compromised. You're listening to ABC News.
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4: The federal agency that regulates prediction markets is looking into nearly 1 million trades made on one platform in the past month. Fishy?
9: When trading related to the cryptocurrency Ether suddenly surged on Kalshi, it caught the attention of the Commodity Futures Trading Commission, which is reportedly analyzing Kalshi data, but has not opened a formal investigation. The Wall

0: Street Journal says the trade orders in question were suspiciously similar, around $5,500.
1: That's ABC's Jim Ryan. Is the X2 roller coaster at Six Flags Magic Mountain in Southern California causing brain injuries? More than 100 people who have filed a lawsuit against the amusement park say yes. Here's ABC's Sophie Flay.
2: In July, Pamela Gillen says she rode the X2 roller coaster at Six Flags Magic Mountain in Southern California and ended up needing emergency brain surgery and was left in a coma.
3: I remember trying to get off the ride and needing help. I was confused and disoriented. And I remember seeing the fear in my daughter's eyes. My next memory is waking up in the hospital about 2 weeks later.
2: Naomi Greer Wilkinson says she got on the X2, and today she's still on a ventilator.
1: Six Flags says the ride cannot cause brain injury in a normal rider using it as instructed. In the Pacific, Cyclone Polo has grown into one of the most powerful storms ever. It's expected to skirt past Zihuatanejo, Mexico, but not hit it. The storm with lots of rain and wind. Sherry Preston, ABC News.
4: Here he comes.
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9: The Beaver Dam Unified School District is getting a $125,000 boost for math education. A grant from META and the ChangeX program will support the next phase of the district's research-based math curriculum, adding classroom resources and instructional support while emphasizing problem-solving, critical thinking, and real-world learning. The Beaver Dam Fire Department is one step closer to equipping its new engine with rescue tools. The Common Council accepted a $2,500 donation from Apache Stainless to help purchase new extrication equipment. Fire officials also thank the company for years of donating materials and labor on special projects. Every eligible child in Dodge County will soon have access to Dolly Parton's Imagination Library. A new United Way sponsorship expands the free book program countywide, allowing children from birth through age 5 to receive a book every month. Families can also choose bilingual English and Spanish books. Wisconsin's dairy industry contributes an estimated $52.8 billion to the state's economy each year. State agricultural officials say events like World Dairy Expo and continued international trade efforts help connect Wisconsin dairy businesses with buyers around the world. The Wisconsin DNR is urging hunters to submit harvested deer for chronic wasting disease testing this season, especially in areas near recent detections. Officials say testing helps track the disease, and hunters with positive results will qualify for a replacement harvest authorization. The DNR also reminds hunters to dispose of carcasses properly. I'm Allison Beggs reporting from the Daily Dodge News Center. Submit your news tips at DailyDodge.com.
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11: Highs level off around 65. Today, under partly cloudy skies, east winds 8 to 15 miles per hour. Partly cloudy skies again. Tonight, lows level off around 48. High temperatures reach up to 66. Tomorrow, a blend of clouds and sun. Upper 60s, Friday, mid-60s, Saturday. I'm meteorologist Jennifer Wojcicki on 95.3 WBEV, powered by Daily Dodge. 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

0: 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And so now, without further ado, we can jump into the action for today's community comment with Justin Wilski and Allison Beggs.
1: Everybody, to today's community comment. I'm Justin the Ninja Wilski. I've got Allison Beggs here with me, co-hosting today as well. And our guest today is Bonnie Berwald with the Marine Park Technical College, president there. How are you doing this morning?
2: I'm doing fine, thank you.
1: It's a beautiful fall day. And when I think about fall, I think about kids going back to school. I think about school in general. I know there's some kids who going back to school for them means technical school. And obviously, that's not a bad thing. It's actually a highly recommended thing for a lot of students. But before we dive into all the topics we want to talk about Marine Park, I'd like to ask you a little bit about your background, how you got started in Marine Park, and kind of what you do there.
2: All right. So my background is I'm a graduate of UW-Whitewater in accounting, and I actually have a CPA license. Worked 5 years as an auditor with Grant Thornton, and then through that, one of our clients was Marine Park Technical College, and through a relationship there, I was hired as a senior accountant and spent most of my 33-plus years in the business office doing accounting work and transitioning into higher roles. And then in 2015, we had a president who left mid-year. At that time, I was a vice president of finance and administration. Our board of directors asked me to step in as interim because I had a long tenure with the college, was very connected to the community. So I did that, and they felt very strongly that I should stay in that same role as president, and they offered me the position. It was not a career aspiration of mine at all. I gave them several reasons why it probably wasn't the right move for the college. They countered every position that I said that, you know, wouldn't make me the strongest candidate, but they disagreed. And that was 12 years ago. I am starting my 12th year as president of the college. And my role is really similar to what you're seeing today, just get connected to the communities. I serve on a lot of boards. I work in partnership with a lot of employers, trying to make decisions to really impact the workforce, talent attraction and retention efforts, and economic growth of all of the communities we serve.
1: And you mentioned that interconnectivity with the communities you guys are in. You guys are in several communities in the area. It's not just, you know, the one location we know of here in Beaver Dam.
2: Right. Yeah, we have our district boundaries are statutorily set, and it really covers school district boundaries. We serve 28 school districts. We serve all or portions of 10 counties, primarily Fond du Lac County, Green Lake County, Dodge County, and Washington County. We have three formal campuses, one in Fond du Lac, one in West Bend, and one here in Beaver Dam. And then just recently, we also put up a center at the Horicon Regional Center in one of their TIDs.
1: I was going to say, I've been through, got to take a tour of the Horicon location right after it was finished. And beautiful location. I've actually toured a couple of your locations, mm-hmm. The manufacturing segment over in West Bend, which was phenomenal. It's a lot of hands-on. It's a very they call it a technical college for a reason.
2: Yeah. It is. We are formally a college. I know a lot of people would still call us schools, but we are accredited as a formal college with all the rights, responsibilities, and quite frankly, compliance work that a lot of our four-year partners do. But we're designed differently. We're designed intentionally to be flexible, affordable, and fully responsive to the communities that we serve.
1: I often hear tech schools and tech colleges is being described as kind of that fill gap between people who leave high school and say, I've already got a job, and people who think their only option is military or college. This is kind of that interground, which can benefit a larger gap of people than people realize.
2: I would agree. And just recently, back in 2022, all of the 16 technical colleges now have authorization to offer liberal arts transfer. So we're becoming more and more of a talent pipeline and enrollment pipeline to our four-year college partners.

So we're seeing growth in that area. But I would agree with you, regardless of, you know, I think sometimes in the past, at least back in my day when I went to college, the tech college was like a secondary decision. Maybe somebody who didn't think they were strong enough academically for a four-year college pathway. I would say today it's much, much different. We receive a lot of

0: And then we offer hundreds of articulations to various colleges. And so they can start locally, more affordable, kind of get grounded in their academic confidence, I would say, build a little bit of confidence and leadership skills, and then take that success to our four-year partners. Or if you are interested in more hands-on learning, we are all about applied learning, you know, less theory, more application. And so you can get credentialed for workforce training and reskilling or upskilling quite quickly and make your way into the workplace more effectively and more successfully.
1: That's awesome. We are talking with Bonnie Bearwald, president of Marine Park Technical College. We're going to take a quick break on Community Comment. When we come back, we'll dive a little bit more into what enrollment looks like there at MPTC. 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
1: Thank you, Jake, and welcome back. Me and Allison are sitting down with Bonnie Bearwald, president of Marine Park Technical College. We got to know you a little bit, but now we want a little bit more about the school and kind of what's going on over there. And we'd love to dive in a little bit into kind of what enrollment's looking like over there, what numbers are looking like. We know we hear, you know, I think the latest report I saw is that like 4-year college enrollment is down for a lot of schools. You know, even military, going into the military is down for a lot of things. What's it looking like on the technical college scene?
0: Well, as I mentioned earlier, we have 16 technical colleges in the state of Wisconsin. I would share with you that overall, statewide, technical college enrollments are up for a number of different reasons. I'm going to celebrate last year. So we just finished our 25-26 academic year. And we've been in the top 3 for the last couple years. But last year, we finished number 1 in the technical college system for enrollment growth. We celebrated

0: 7.4% increase in full-time equivalent students. That's how often colleges measure their enrollments and some of their revenues. So full-time equivalent students, and we were up 7.4%. Phenomenal growth. That's the third year in a row we've seen some growth. So we're hitting our stride because we had a significant loss during our COVID years in enrollment. Most of your listeners probably don't know that Marine Park, one of our niche programs in the state of Wisconsin, is we do a lot of training with Department of Corrections. We actually have five prison locations within our district boundaries. And then we, through the Second Chance Pell, which is a relatively new program through the federal government, bringing back the opportunity for the incarcerated to actually access Pell grants for training. So every year, thousands of incarcerated individuals are released back into the community. And we have research to show that recidivism rates are very low if they come out with some type of workforce training or credential. And so for more than 60 years, we've been doing some work in that space, and we've seen some growth in that area now. So that's part of our success. And then secondly, I mentioned earlier that, you know, we are now able to offer liberal arts transfer degrees. So we've seen some growth in there. So we're building our academic portfolio in our general education space. So we've seen growth in a number of students. I think last I looked, we have about 180 individuals who are coming to us as their general education training space before they enter into their educational journey at a four-year college. And we're doing really strong work in the K-12 world. We partner with, again, all of our 28 school districts. And maybe as an offshoot of this conversation, I'd like to talk a little bit more about what we do with our K-12 partners. But again, enrollment growth, we've seen all of, you know, the healthcare programs all declined during COVID, right? Everything was closed, culinary program, nobody could go to restaurants and so on and so forth. So we've seen all of those bringing back up, and we even see a few wait lists in some of our healthcare programs because people are coming back to school and looking at the technical colleges, again, as an affordable pathway to their career.
1: And you touched on something kind of important there because it's not just people coming out of high school who are looking for a direction to go, but this could be people who maybe are already, you know, 5, 10, 15, 20 years outside of school, already in the workforce, maybe they already have a career, and they say, I want to go back.
0: Right.
1: This could also be students who've said, hey, I want to go to a four-year school, but there is a cost prohibitiveness to that. So if I can knock out some of those credits locally and more inexpensively, then I can make that jump later and save myself and use it as like a smart stepping stone where they got to go. Or even that rehabilitation
0: point. Right. I would tell you that for what we call our program students, those students who come to us seeking an associate degree or a formal technical diploma, our average age is about 23. But if you look at all of our student and you calculate, the average age is about 32. So we are not, our primary learner is not the 18-year-old.
1: Right.
0: It's like you mentioned, folks that maybe have tried a four-year college pathway and just felt it, for whatever reason, it wasn't for them. So they come back to us after a year or two. In some cases, they graduate from a four-year college, and for whatever reason, their major didn't, you know, land them a job that is, you know, family sustaining wages, and so they come back to us for some additional upskilling or reskilling. And I would tell you that about 82% of our learners are part-time, which means most of them are already working, right? And so they come to us part-time, they take one or two or maybe three classes at a time. It takes them longer to get through the program, but certainly you know, it's something that we were created to do, is to help with upskilling, reskilling, finding your career early on, and helping navigate

0: whatever you need to do to get into, again, a family-sustaining wage job.
1: Do you find that you get people who maybe they're very happy with the career they're in, whatever, they're doing great, they're doing fine, but they say, I'd really like to learn this new skill. I'd really like to pick up this new skill. And so it's not to find a job, but it's just to, you know, pick up some new knowledge.
0: Absolutely. We have a number of people that come to us. Maybe they take a certificate in something. Like AI right now is kind of the thing, right? And so maybe I'm in digital marketing or social media, and I need to know how can AI supplement the work that I do as opposed to replace it. And so we're navigating all of the AI training right now as an example. But I think the trajectory of what we see in higher education, both at the four-year organizations as well as the two-year colleges, we're seeing a demand for smaller pathways of learning throughout your lifetime. Perhaps you and I, at least for me, I can speak, you know, I landed in a position and I'm 33 years into, you know, my employment at one employer. Right. I think most of the younger generation, two or three or four or 5 years, and then they look for something different. So they're always looking to upskill, reskill, navigate different career opportunities, and we're the perfect place to get that skill.
1: That's awesome. You touched on a little bit, because we talked about the age demographic and the average age demographic, but you said there's some stuff you guys are doing with the K-12 kind of program. Mm-hmm. Can you tell me a little bit more about that?
0: Yeah, so right now, Moraine Park, and I think most of our sister colleges do the same, we offer three pathways to our K-12 partners. One is we call it transcripted credit. And that's an opportunity where if the high school has a faculty member that is credentialed to teach our curriculum, then we give that teacher the curriculum to teach our course, and then those high school students earn what's called dual credit, right? They earn high school credential and a college credential if they're registered for both. So what's exciting about that is it's free college credentials to the family. There's no cost reimbursement, nor is there revenue reimbursement to the college. But it's something that our employers are looking for. As you know, the demographic cliff is here. A lot of the boomers are stepping into retirement, not enough younger people stepping in to replace those boomers. And so employers are really fighting for a small pool of upcoming talent. And so they're actually reaching into the high school graduates and in some cases to the middle schools, trying to get those young people experienced or maybe comfortable with the culture of their employer. And so that's one opportunity. The second is we do offer contracted training, and that is perhaps a high school wants to hire one of our teachers to come in and provide a special program. I would say like a certified nursing assistant program or something similar to that. That's a costly endeavor to the high school, so not a lot of that is going on. In fact, I discourage that because it is more costly and it's not very effective for our faculty. And then the third one, which we are promoting more, is what's called Start College Now. And that's a program that we introduced several years ago, but we're making a lot more headway into that. That is a program where if a high school student is interested in taking some classes at the college, at one of our campuses, and it's not offered at their high school, they can request that reimbursement to the local school board, and then the school board will authorize that so that student can come to our campus and get credentialed training at our campus in our traditional classes. That is probably not as popular with the K-12 schools because they have to pay us for the tuition and books related to that. But a lot of parents, you know, are advocating for their child to get that credentialing during their junior or high school years. And again, it really helps them to be prepared early on to step into the workforce, or it actually develops a credentialed pathway for them to take those credits and go to a four-year college and already have maybe one or almost 2 years of credentials already done.
1: I know we've heard

0: Beaver Dam Superintendent Mark DeStefano talk about that program in relation to the Beaver Dam School District. So it sounds like there's already a partnership there, which is awesome. We do have to take a quick break here. We are talking with Bonnie Bearwald, president of Marine Park Technical College. We'll be back with more on 95.3 WBEV.
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4: ABC News, I'm Sherry Preston. Iran's president addressing the UN General Assembly through a translator. His remarks coming a day after President Trump warned he might annihilate the Islamic Republic if no deal is reached to end the war.
5: He must know that the resistance of the Iranian people will only increase in the face of sanctions, increased pressure, increased bullying. We will never bow our head or bend at the knee.
4: Chinese President Xi Jinping will be at the White House this afternoon. President Trump planning to greet him on the tarmac as his plane lands for a state visit. The estate of Dolly Parton is accusing Parton's nephew of threatening to commit violence and destroy his aunt's legacy. Court documents filed in Nashville say Brian Seaver denies it, but the estate has filed a restraining order against him. Colosseum in Rome has been closed to mourn a 22-year-old worker who fell and died on Tuesday while trying to install a cable for a lighting project. This is ABC News.
6: Now, this news update on Wisconsin Radio Network. The two candidates for governor spoke Tuesday at the Wisconsin Counties Association annual conference in the Dells. Democrat and Milwaukee County Executive David Crowley addressed whether his budget proposal would include a tax increase.
7: Look, we are still going through the budget proposal right now. We are focusing on making sure that when the tide rises, all the boats rise. You'll see it when we release it.
6: Republican and Congressman Tom Tiffany outlined his financial plan for the state.
8: Give all of the budget surplus back to the people of Wisconsin. End taxes on tips and overtime. 10% income tax cut for the middle class.
6: Absentee voting is now underway for the election to succeed Governor Tony Evers. Election day is November 3rd. State health officials say another measles case is confirmed in western Wisconsin, this time in Chippewa County. There are no known public exposures from the case, though cases have been found in six counties statewide now, including Iowa, Marathon, Lafayette, Vernon, and Grant. This is Wisconsin Radio.
9: Highs level off around 65. Today, under partly cloudy skies, east winds 8 to 15 miles per hour. Partly cloudy skies again. Tonight, lows level off around 48. High temperatures reach up to 66. Tomorrow, a blend of clouds and sun. Upper 60s, Friday, mid-60s, Saturday. I'm meteorologist Jennifer Wojcicki on 95.3 WBEV, powered by Daily Dodge. Right now, 58.
10: And the 2-2 line to center coming in is Perkins, and he'll make a shoestring catch coming in on his feet for the third out. And a pop-up on the infield. This one in foul territory. Contreras sheds the mask, goes into a slide, and he makes a catch, sliding up against the net in the process. Ah, what a play by William Contreras to end the inning. That is an outstanding effort from the Brewers backstop.
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1: And welcome back to Community Comment here on 95.3 WBEV. We got more action to get to here in the Daily Dodge TV studios. But first, wanted to give a quick shout out. First Lutheran Church presents Trunk or Treat coming up Saturday, October 24th. So obviously plenty of notice there. Again, it's at First Lutheran Church, 311 West Mackey Street in Beaver Dam. It's for children of all ages. They are welcome to trick or treat over there. The trunk or treat will be in rain or shine. If the weather is not ideal, they will head inside. Obviously, you can't bring the trunks in there, but they will figure that out if need be. And so now, without further ado, we can set it to the Daily Dodge TV studios with Justin Wilski and Allison Beggs for more of today's community comment.
2: Thank you, Jake. We appreciate that. And welcome back into Community Comment. Again, we are sitting down with President of Marine Park Technical College, Bonnie Bearwald. And Allison, go ahead, take it away.
3: So we were talking previously about new programming that might be potentially available. So can you talk to us about the new programs that you guys have unveiled recently?
4: Sure. So this year that we just started, we offer two new programs. One is called Fire Medic. And that, as it sounds, is a combination of firefighter and paramedic programs. A lot of our, I think it's close to 80 fire departments that we serve, a lot of them are looking to save resources and hire people that are cross-trained into both areas. So we're offering that now at our Horicon Regional Center in particular. So that's one we unveiled this year. And then the second one is called the Foundations of Education. And that really is a two-year degree for those individuals who are looking to step into either a paraprofessional role at, you know, a K-12 district, or they would continue their education at a four-year college and get their formal education degree. So we're offering that right now. And then we always are looking to see what is in the need of the future, because it takes us a while to plan out a program. We have to research everything. But we just had state board approval on two for next fall. One is construction management. So we have a lot of construction companies in our area, a lot of apprenticeship training, but we wanted to do more. So we are going to be offering next fall construction management, primarily at our West Bend campus to start with. And then the second is anesthesia technology. That was a request through one of our employers. One of our healthcare executives in the Fond du Lac area asked us to explore that. That's an employment need they have. And right now, we just built a brand new space for surgical technology in our Fond du Lac area campus. And so that anesthesia technology program will just fit right into that same lab space. So those are two examples. I think your listeners may or may not know that we offer, I think, over 100 different programs, associate degrees, technical diplomas, and so on. And they're all employer responses. We look at our program portfolio every year. Sometimes we have to suspend or eliminate programs. Most often we revise them because either our graduates don't get jobs or our employers aren't looking for that program anymore. So we're constantly revising those. And every single program that we have an arrangement that advisory committees help us navigate, you know, what the learning looks like, what kind of software, what kind of hardware, what kind of competencies our graduates need to have. So every program has anywhere from 6 to 10 people that are practicing in the field on our advisory board and educating us as to what the needs are. And we then will refine our curriculum every single year.
3: Awesome. And then what goes into kind of refining the curriculum? What do you guys look at and what do you guys analyze?
4: So a couple things. Again, we listen to our employers. Some employers might say, Bonnie, you need to do a little bit more in these kind of competencies. Right now, for example, AI, right? A lot of our employers saying,

0: Ani, we need you to train your graduates on how to use AI tools so that when they come here, they're competent not only in how to use the tool, but more importantly, how to use it ethically, and that it supplements their critical thinking, not replacing it. And so there's a lot of conversation going on with that right now. And I also wanted to share with your listeners that Marine Park doesn't just go out and just create programs just because it sounds like a great idea. We cannot start a new program unless there's an employer need in our district. So let's say maybe there's a need that we hear about that's really requested in Dane County, in Madison, or in Milwaukee County, or in the Valley. Doesn't matter. If we don't have the data to support job growth and job requests from our local district employers, the state will not approve us to offer a program. So again, we're very regionally bound and flexible and responsive to our local employers, not to the employers throughout the state of Wisconsin.
1: Awesome.
2: Can you talk a little bit to the relationship that Marine Park has with the different workforce areas around here? Like, you know, be it the local manufacturing or other businesses, you know, what kind of communication is there between you guys?
0: So we actually have a division at the college. It's called Economic and Workforce Development. We love acronyms, so we call it EWD. We have special training teams that go out and meet with employers regardless of industry, manufacturing, healthcare, regardless of the industry. We meet with our employers on a regular cadence, and we talk about their hiring needs. And what that division does for us is it sells customized training. So an employer might need training on, let's say, they need training on supervisory management, right? They need to train the next level of leaders. So our team will go in and they'll talk to the HR professional or the operational leadership to say, what do you want in that curriculum? We have a canned curriculum, but oftentimes the employers say, well, I like these three pieces, but not these two pieces, and let's customize those two pieces to address what our needs are. So we create customized curriculum, and then our teacher will go either to your facility as the employer, or if interested, you could send a few candidates to our campus, and then we put together a cohort. We also, that group does assessment testing. For example, if you hire some welders and you need somebody to test their welding competency, you can contract with us and we'll do that assessment for you. We do a lot of different trainings from assessment testing to strategic planning, help and assistance. Doesn't matter if you're a small business or a middle-sized business or a large business, whatever your needs are, that group of individuals has dedicated staff, leaders, instructors to go in and meet your needs. And it's really a successful division. Last year, I think we generated about $3 million in revenue, again, trying to assist our employers to help them navigate the retention and attraction of their employee base.
2: And correct me if I'm wrong, but there are times where employers will set up where it's we're going to hire somebody based on a lot of the credentials they have, but we're going to then send them to Marine Park to get the training to meet the requirements that we know we've discussed with Marine Park is what we need.
0: Right. Earn and learn is kind of the umbrella term of that, but most often, you know, our apprenticeships right now are busting at the seams. And so apprenticeships are, I would hire you, and then you would work for me a few days a week, depending on the company and depending on the industry, and then I would pay you to go to Marine Park for 1 or 2 days a week to earn that credential while, you know, so earn and learn at the same time. But it's a paid apprenticeship. Very successful, I think most people think of the trades, right? Construction apprenticeships, plumbing apprenticeship, electrical apprenticeship, you name it. But I would say since COVID, and because of the demographic issues in the state of Wisconsin, we're seeing much more activity in apprenticeships in other industries. For example, healthcare is now open up to apprenticeship type of modeling. We have some apprentices in culinary, for example, and IT, information technology, is another area. So it's becoming more commonplace, and it's an area, again,

0: And that is statutorily a purpose of the technical college. And so we're, again, trying to meet the demands of the employers wherever we can. We also offer these accelerated smaller boot camps, right? Maybe you're unemployed, or maybe you feel you're underemployed. And as opposed to going 1 or 2 years at Moraine Park, maybe we say, here's an accelerated 10 or 12 week welding boot camp. And we get you up to speed where you can step into a workforce, maybe without all the full credentials, but then your employer will train you the rest of the way.
1: Right. Makes a lot of sense. We do have to take another break. When we come back, we're going to do our final segment here with Bonnie Bearwald, president of Moraine Park Technical College. So don't go anywhere on 95.3 WBEV.

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3: And we are back with the last segment for today's Community Comment in the Daily Dodge TV studios. Here's Justin Wilski and Allison Beggs.
4: Thank you, Jake, and welcome back, everybody, to Community Comment. We are here again sitting down with Bonnie Berwald, president of Marine Park Technical College. Allison, take it away.
5: So we were talking about a little bit about a referendum. Can you explain to people what that is and kind of the involvement of it?
6: Sure. So back in November of 2022, Marine Park Technical College was fortunate to have approval of a capital referendum totaling $55 million, and that was supported by all of the voters in the 10 counties that we serve. And with that $55 million, we had anticipated doing 4 projects. The first one was completed in 2024. That was the Advanced Manufacturing and Training Facility in Fond du Lac. So that navigated a significant increase in manufacturing space training that really focuses on robotics and automation, something that our employers were seeking. The next project was the Horicon Regional Center, right? So our campus here in Beaver Dam is somewhat landlocked.

0: impact. And so we were looking for a space that would really that could address somewhere central to our region, but something that could address the public safety training programs that we offer, firefighting, EMS, EMT, paramedic, as an example. And so through a lot of conversations, a lot of research, we coordinated and created a brand new space here in Horicon, and very fortunate to be working with the city on that. And that project was completed in 2024, and as I mentioned, a lot of public safety training there. Our third project, we then went to our West Bend campus. And again, advanced manufacturing is very heavy in Washington County. They also were searching for automation and robotics support. So we built an advanced manufacturing center down there as well. And then a fourth project that was part of our referendum ask really was to come back to Fond du Lac and build what we're calling a total remodel and a small addition for our healthcare wing. So that just opened up last month. And it includes a very modern, up-to-date, state-of-the-art simulation space for state-of-the-art training for not only our nursing program, but all of the healthcare programs that we provide. And then I would share that we were so effective in managing construction costs that the addition that we had a little bit of leftover monies from our borrowings, we're coming back here to Horicon. And so just this month, we received state board approval to put on a second phase in Horicon. And what we're doing now is we are creating a brand new truck driving academy. So we will be offering commercial driver licensing training and truck driving, which is, again, a high employer need position here in our region. Construction will begin on that track starting here in October. And likely we will finish up this spring. So that's kind of a summary of our referendum projects. Very thankful to the taxpayers. In our 114-year history, we've never been able to do something with, this level of facility dollars. So very grateful, very transformative. And I guess I would say it's part of why we've been successful in seeing our enrollment growth.
1: Yeah, I was going to say, too, I feel like a big part of your guys' model is being so hands-on and being so accessible to people to get that hands-on training. So I think that's super beneficial for people that you guys are contributing to those facilities and continuing to maintain them and create new facilities.
0: Right. I agree.
2: And it says something. You're able to take what was meant to be a four-stage project referendum and turn it into a five.
0: Right.
2: That's which sounds to me like it's kind of a great anagram for what Marine Park does in general, where you take, you know, a collection of you know, direct classes and trainings to really build people a little bit better than they walked in.
0: I agree. I think I always call ourselves the economic engine for the region that we serve.
2: With the little bit of time we got left, and we don't have much, unfortunately. If you could give a moment to just kind of express for people who don't understand or don't grasp the value of having a technical school system within your region, and also then let anybody who's interested in knowing more about MPTC how to reach out.
0: Right. I just want to share with you that, you know, there's three different higher education organizations in the state, the UW system, the technical college system, and the WICU, or the private colleges. We all serve a different purpose and a different mission. I would say that the value of the technical college system is, again, it's responsive, flexible, and affordable, and directly impacts the workforce and economic growth of the communities we serve. Last year, we had more than 1,300 graduates in our region alone. And last year, the system, the technical college system, served almost 300,000 students. So one of the things that we're always asked for in a biennial budget year is to ask the governor and Joint Finance Committee and the legislators for additional dollars to support all the great work we're doing. So I'm hoping, again, listeners and others would advocate on behalf of us so that we can continue to do the great work that we're doing. If you want to learn more about what we offer and anything else in regards to how you can help, you can certainly find us on the website.

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1: Perfect. Bonnie, I want to thank you for taking the time to come on and talk with us today.
0: All right.
1: And for Bonnie, for Allison, and for myself, this has been today's Community Comment.
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2: From ABC News, I'm Brian Clark. A day after President Trump warned the United Nations that Iran could be annihilated, Iran's President Masoud Pezeshkian told the General Assembly through a translator that Iran would not be bullied, but said the Republic is open to talks.
3: Iran must be understood by Mr.

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1: ABC News, I'm Brian Clark. Iran's president at the UN General Assembly said his country would not be bullied a day after President Trump threatened annihilation. Masoud Pezeshkian said through a translator the U.S. is acting unlawfully.
2: They came into surrounding territories and targeted our universities, our healthcare centers, our schools, our hospitals, our infrastructures, all of it against international law.
1: President Trump will greet China's Xi Jinping himself today at Andrews Air Force Base as the Chinese leader makes his first state visit to the U.S. in over a decade. Disgraced film mogul Harvey Weinstein sentenced to

0: 15 years in prison in New York for a 2006 sex assault. His original conviction had been overturned. He was convicted for a second time. And Dolly Parton's estate seeking a restraining order against her nephew, Brian Seaver, who headed her security detail. He says it's a publicity stunt. This is ABC.
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2: Dagger drawn, wheeling down on one knee, off the left hash mark, snap, placement, Trey smacks it to the up.
3: Yes!
2: 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It is good! And a dagger delivered by the rookie, Trey Smack! The Packers win it, 20-17!
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10: Highs level off around 65. Today, under partly cloudy skies, east winds 8 to 15 miles per hour. Partly cloudy skies again. Tonight, lows level off around 48. High temperatures reach up to 66. Tomorrow, a blend of clouds and sun. Upper 60s, Friday, mid-60s, Saturday. I'm meteorologist Jennifer Wojcicki on 95.3 WBEV, powered by Daily Dodge. Right now, 60.

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5: Most consumers can pick up a can of vegetables from the

0: store shelf and never think about where that product came from. Hello, I'm Larry Lee with the Midwest Farm Report. Nick Novak with the Midwest Food Products Association says unfair subsidized foreign competition is a real problem for U.S. food processors.
1: You know, I'll pick up a can on the store shelf, and I'm always turning it around to see, is that a product that was packed here in the U.S., or is it a product that was made, you know, somewhere in a foreign country like China? And it's not always that clear on the label. That's why, you know, we've worked with folks in Congress to pass the CANS Act, which would have a country of origin right on the front of the label so that folks know I'm getting a product that is made here in the United States, because that competition is a big issue. If you have Chinese sweet corn or other vegetables that are coming in at a fraction of the cost, it can really hurt our domestic manufacturing that we have here in the U.S.
0: More news after this.
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0: Governor Tony Evers and the Wisconsin Department of Transportation announced the next cycle of federal funding through the Surface Transportation Program and the Local Bridge Improvement Assistance Program. This funding will provide nearly $370 million federal dollars for 195 local, rural, and urban road and bridge improvement projects across Wisconsin. Wisconsin DOT allocates the federal funds to complete a variety of improvements to federal aid eligible roadways in rural or urban areas. The Local Bridge Improvement Assistance Program distributes the funding to help local governments rehabilitate and replace the most seriously deficient existing federal aid eligible structures. So far on the Wednesday markets, corn is trending down about 7 cents, soybeans down around 9 cents. Wheat is also down 8 to 9 cents. And Class 3 milk futures for October, November, December, and January are all up 12 to 18 cents. For the Midwest Farm Report, I'm Larry Lee.
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7: This week's Mid-State Equipment WBEV FFA Student of the Week is Lydia Van Buren of Randolph. Lydia is Vice President of the RCF FFA, and her SAE project is caring for boarded dogs at a vet clinic. After graduation, she plans to attend the University of Wisconsin-Madison for a biology degree. Congratulations to Lydia Van Buren of Randolph. She's this week's Mid-State Equipment 95.3 WBEV FFA Student of the Week.
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9: From ABC News, I'm Brian and Clark. The Commander-in-Chief will be the Greeter-in-Chief today when President Trump will personally greet China's Xi Jinping at Joint Base Andrews. She will begin his first state visit to the U.S. in over a decade, but the chair of the Senate Armed Services Committee, Roger Wicker, Republican of Mississippi, said on the Senate floor,
10: I would have suggested the president not invite Xi Jinping to Washington for such a lavish welcome.
9: His reason? China's support for Iran. And one day after President Trump threatened Iran with annihilation at the UN General Assembly, Iran's president, Masoud Pezeshkian, said through a translator at the UN his country would not be bullied.
11: We have proven that we're not afraid of fighting, of war.

0: with new classroom resources and instructional support. District leaders say they'll continue pursuing outside funding to bring more opportunities directly to students. The Beaver Dam Fire Department is getting another boost toward new rescue equipment. The Common Council accepted a $2,500 donation from Apache Stainless to help purchase new extrication tools for the department's new fire engine. Fire chief officials also thanked the company for years of donating materials and fabrication work on special department projects.
1: For the past several meetings, we've been bringing forward some grants and some donations for our extrication tools for the new engine. Apache, who not only is donating $2,500 to this project, also has just been a really great partner to work with for the fire department. Whenever we need any metal work done or any special projects done, Apache generously donates their time and their materials. And so they've done a ton of projects for us over the years. But we're really appreciative of this donation.
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0: Your WBEV News continues. Every eligible child in Dodge County will soon be able to receive free books through Dolly Parton's Imagination Library. Thanks to a new sponsorship from United Way of Dodge County, the program is expanding into communities that previously weren't covered, bringing countywide access for children from birth through age 5. Families can also choose bilingual English and Spanish books. Organizers say the expansion helps ensure every child has the same opportunity to build early literacy skills regardless of where they live. Wisconsin's dairy industry generates an estimated $52.8 billion for the state's economy each year. Agriculture Secretary Randy Romanski says events like World Dairy Expo help connect Wisconsin businesses with international buyers while showcasing the state's agricultural strength. He also says Wisconsin has posted record agriculture, food, and forestry exports for 5 straight years, crediting continued export initiatives and international trade missions. The Wisconsin DNR is asking hunters to help track chronic wasting disease by submitting harvested deer for testing during the 2026 season. Officials are especially seeking samples from areas near recent CWD detections. Hunters who receive a positive test will qualify for a replacement harvest authorization through Go Wild. The DNR also reminds hunters to dispose of carcasses properly and avoid eating meat from deer that test positive for the disease. I'm Allison Beggs reporting from the Daily Dodge News Center. Submit your news tips at dailydodge.com.
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8: Sunshine mixed with clouds at times this afternoon, with daytime highs approaching 65. Easterly winds, 8 to 15 miles per hour. Lows level off around 48. Tonight, partly cloudy skies. Highs level off around 66. Tomorrow, partly cloudy. Upper 60s, Friday, mid-60s, Saturday. I'm meteorologist Jennifer Wojcicki on 95.3 WBEV, powered by Daily Dodge.

0: It's 62 degrees.
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6: Girls volleyball last night saw DeForest come to town and knock off Beaver Dam 3-0, 25-21, 25-14, 25-23. Kennedy Carroll led the Golden Beavers with 6 kills and 8 digs. Milton stops Watertown 3-1 last night. Ella Pyrick had 17 kills, 3 aces, and 12 digs for the Goslings, while Laconia was a 3-zip winner over Central Wisconsin Christian. Hannah Abel had 9 kills for the Crusaders in a losing effort. Waupun blanks Columbus 3-0. Lexus Babiash had 32 assists and 3 aces for Waupun. Peyton Dorn has 7 kills and 14 digs for Columbus. Fort Atkinson came to town and knocked off Beaver Dam in boys soccer 1-0. Caden Recheck had 7 saves for the Golden Beavers. They'll host Baraboo tomorrow on Daily Dodge TV. While Milton downs the Beaver Dam girls tennis team 4-3. Winners for the Golden Beavers in number 2 singles, Emerson Damon. Number 3 singles, Brenna Rhodes. Number 4 singles, Addie Smiedema. Beaver Dam High School girls golf team heads to Lake Windsor Golf Club today for the Badger Conference meet. Head coach John Nordman told me that senior McKenna Nelson's in the driver's seat to bring home the individual conference crown.
7: So it's shift down to Abby Hendrickson and McKenna for the conference title. And if McKenna can win this, that's a pretty nice feather to have in her hat, because there's some really good competition out there in our conference.
6: With a strong showing today by Nelson, Mia Nortman, Ellie Klug, Cameron Elbert, and Marissa Myers, Nortman says he hopes his squad can push up into third in the standings. You can hear a full interview with Coach Nortman on the sports tab at dailydodge.com. We'll go inside Beaver Dam High School Athletics tonight at 6 with Ryan Gerber on 1430 ESPN Beaver Dam. Philly scored 3 times in the 8th to steal a 6-4 win over the Brewers last night in their series opener. William Contreras drove in 3 in the loss. Now Milwaukee lost, but they still clinched a first-round bye in the playoffs because the Braves got beat by the Reds 4-0. Game 2 for the Brewers in Philly tonight. We'll see Logan Henderson on the hill, 5:05, the broadcast time on 95.3. Packers and Falcons going to face off on Thursday Night Football at Lambeau. No surprise to anyone, it was announced that right tackle Zach Bacobuelli was lost for the season with a torn patellar tendon in his right knee. Same knee he tore the tendon in last year. Could be out up to 12 months. More than half of the offensive line banged up. Head coach Matt LaFleur says they have to figure out who's going to play on Thursday night.
8: We're just like putting a puzzle together. 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So nobody cares about the circumstance. 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
2: For the second straight season, the Packers have lost right tackle Zach Bacobuelli for the season with a torn patellar tendon in his right knee. Last year, it was a partial tear. This year, it was a complete tear that he sustained in Sunday's overtime win over the Jets.
3: It's definitely not what I anticipated happening, but you just got to get back to work and then start thinking about next year.
2: Center Sean Ryan on what was going through his mind when Bacobuelli went down.
4: How is this happening? You know, I've never been in any situation where you go through your whole reserve of line and you're kind of sitting there at one point like, we only got four guys right now, and that's tough.
2: Neither Bacobuelli or Coach Matt LaFleur thought the player came back too soon from the first injury. I'll have more after this.
5: When you take your first bite of that cheese curd delight, that's a soybean.
6: We know you're trying not to recreate that Lady and the Tramp moment with that cheese curd, but this is your sign. 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
5: When it's crispy outside and it's melty inside, that's a soybean.
6: That perfect squeak, it starts with Wisconsin soybeans. 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
6: Wisconsin soybeans, behind the bite, behind the crunch, behind the craving. 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You know you want to.
2: Jaden Reed is back in Green Bay after spending time in a hospital in New Jersey. There's been various reports on Reed's injury, first a neck, then a back injury. Matt LaFleur confirmed yesterday it is a neck injury, and it's too soon to tell if and when he'll be back this season. Defensive back Brandon Cisse showed up on the injury report yesterday. The reason was teeth.
7: Yeah, I had a wisdom tooth extraction yesterday, but I'm good to go.
2: More on the Packers and Falcons from Titletown tomorrow on the Wisconsin Radio Network.
0: That's your Titletown Report for today on 1430 ESPN Beaver Dam. 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
11: The following obituaries are brought to you by the participating funeral homes. And with today's obituaries on WBEV, here is Justin Wilski.
12: Raymond William Bradley Jr., age 88, of Randolph, passed away on Sunday, September 20th, 2026, at home. Raymond was born on October 4th, 1937, in Randolph, Wisconsin, the son of Raymond Sr. and Norma Bradley. On August 15th, 1964, he was united in marriage to Janice Thompson at United Methodist Church in Randolph. Raymond proudly served his country in the Air Force from 1955 to 1959. Raymond is survived by his sons Eric and Jason, three grandchildren, Allison, Sarah, Zane, siblings Gregory, Diane, and Merlin, and he is further survived by nieces, nephews, other relatives, and friends. Per Raymond's wishes, no service will be held. Randolph Community Funeral.

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12: From ABC News Tech Trends. Xbox is laying off 268 people as part of a larger reset effort announced earlier this year. As part of the consolidation, it's also merging the Turn 10 and Playground Games development studios together. Those are the teams in charge of building the Fable and Forza franchises. Anthropic is launching the latest version of its Opus artificial intelligence model. Opus 5.5, according to the tech company, is Anthropic's best performing model on its internal alignment test, which measures how likely it is for an AI model to engage in risky or dangerous behaviors. It's Anthropic's first big launch since the company's CEO, Dario Amodei, announced plans to slow down the pace of AI development in the wake of a series of hacking incidents.

0: OpenAI CEO Sam Altman signaled his support for Amadei's plan as well. Yesterday, that company also launched the latest versions of its two smaller models called Sol and Luna. With Tech Trends, I'm Mike Dubusky, ABC News.
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6: The NASDAQ backs away from yesterday's record high close, and McDonald's brings back Monopoly. I'm Jim Ryan, ABC News. Those stories are coming up in Wall Street Now.
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6: From ABC News, Wall Street Now. The NASDAQ composite has backed down from yesterday's record high close. Going into the midday today, the index was down nearly 1%, while the S&P was lower by 0.6. The Dow was down 266 points. Meta may pair humans up with its AI assistant, Muse. Reuters says the tech giant has tried out using people to handle some of the work users can assign to Muse, specifically making phone calls to arrange things like travel or appointments. We're still filling our pantries with breakfast cereal, snacks, and pet food. That's evidenced in General Mills' quarterly report, showing sales and profits both beating expectations. The company credits resilient consumer demand and, yes, price hikes. Meanwhile, McDonald's is bringing back Monopoly. The game with prizes of up to $1 million starts on October 6th. It requires players to register on the McDonald's app before ordering. The Monopoly promotion returned last year after a decade-long absence. Jim Ryan, ABC News.
8: These are your political insights from ABC News. President Trump addressed the UN General Assembly in New York, talking peace while threatening the annihilation of Iran amid the ongoing war.
9: Or do I annihilate the Islamic Republic and do it quickly, never giving them a chance to kill and destroy people and countries again?
8: Trump noted that U.S. and Iranian officials met shortly after his speech. He also signed a military presence agreement with leaders from Denmark and Greenland on the sidelines. Utah Republican Senator John Curtis is calling on Senate Judiciary Chairman Republican Chuck Grassley and Ranking Member Democrat Dick Durbin to subpoena both Donald Trump Jr. and Hunter Biden as part of an investigation into the use of presidential family relationships for private financial benefit, preferential treatment, or access by domestic and foreign interests. This after reports that Donald Trump Jr.'s wedding was bankrolled by a Russian oligarch. Dave Packer, ABC News.

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0: Second season. The popular young adult series follows Tegan, a 16-year-old rower who joins an all-boy crew team as their coxswain. The first season premiered on September 10th.
1: This could be the perfect opportunity for us to do something.
0: Neon has released the official trailer for Paper Tiger. The award season hopeful stars Adam Driver and Miles Teller as two brothers who become accidentally ensnared with the Russian mafia. Paper Tiger comes to theaters on November 13th. Everybody get Charlie XCX and Madonna are teaming up for a new remix of Madonna's song, Danceteria. The single from Madonna's latest album, Confessions 2, will be remixed by the duo into Danceteria After Hours. The remix drops on Thursday. And happy birthday to the boss, Bruce Springsteen, who is 77 today. Michelle Franz in ABC News.
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4: ABC News, I'm Brian Clark. President Trump will greet China's Xi Jinping today at Joint Base Andrews. He'll arrive on his first state visit to the U.S. in over a decade. ABC's Karen Travers is at the White House with a preview.
5: Big things, of course, on the agenda, talking about trade and tariffs, Taiwan, the issue of AI, artificial intelligence, and also Iran. And this is going to be a big question about what pressure, if any, the president pushes on China because of the issue with Iran as Iran's biggest trading partner and the purchaser of Iranian oil.
4: And today, Iran's president told the UN General Assembly diplomacy should end the war, but he also said that Iran would not bow to threats or give up its nuclear program. A federal judge will hear arguments today over President Trump's ban on three news organizations from accessing the White House. Administration lawyers say it does not violate the First Amendment. And disgraced film mogul Harvey Weinstein sentenced to 15 years in prison for a 2006 sex assault. This is ABC News.
6: 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After graduation, she plans to attend the University of Wisconsin-Madison for a biology degree. Congratulations to Lydia Van Buren of Randolph. She's this week's Mid-State Equipment 95.3 WBEV FFA Student of the Week.
7: Sunshine mixed with clouds at times this afternoon, with daytime highs approaching 65. Easterly winds 8 to 15 miles per hour. Lows level off around 48. Tonight, partly cloudy skies. Highs level off around 66. Tomorrow, partly cloudy. Upper 60s Friday, mid 60s Saturday. I'm meteorologist Jennifer Wojcicki on 95.3 WBEV, powered by Daily Dodge. Right now, it's 62 degrees.
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4: It's some rare good news about the mental health of teenagers. A new report from the CDC finds that U.S. high school students are doing better on several fronts. The survey asked teens about their overall well-being between 2023 and 2025. Many of the mental health factors improved. Those reporting persistent feelings of sadness dropped by about 7 points, and those reporting poor mental health overall dropped by about 6 points. The rate of those considering suicide dropped from 20% to 14%. Meanwhile, the number of teens consuming fruits and vegetables increased by over 5 points, and more students are staying active. Playing on a sports team also went up. Despite the improvements, many students are still not getting enough sleep. Only about 1 in 4 reported getting at least those 8 hours of shut-eye on an average school night. Health experts warn that less sleep is linked to poor mental health, difficulty concentrating, and risky behaviors like skipping a seatbelt or texting while driving. The CDC's deputy director says that despite the gains, there is still work to do, with many students still struggling with daily habits that could affect their long-term health. With your Medical Minute, I'm Yuri Benajeb.
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6: 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I'm Raymond Newpert. You can blame social media for the arrest of a 24-year-old Madison man. We get more from Robin Colbert.
7: Police say he lit a firework on a grocery store shelf as part of a popular social media challenge. This happened last Friday afternoon at a store in Fitchburg. The explosion caused minor damage and the store had to be evacuated. Luckily, nobody was hurt. Police used surveillance video from the store to identify the man, who later admitted that he lit the firework as part of a trending online social media challenge.
6: Oneida County will be pulling down its flock safety cameras. Chief Deputy Terry Hook tells WJFW-TV in Rhinelander the cameras are already offline and have been since the end of August. Hook says that while the cameras have provided valuable information, the data privacy concerns other communities have been sharing, along with the public opposition to flock, have warranted their removal. More news online at WRN.com. I'm Raymond Newpert. 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
9: The Brewers and Phillies play game two of their three-game series in Philadelphia tonight on Bill Scott with Sports. Logan Henderson gets the start for the Crew. The Brewers have locked up a first-round bye and have home field advantage in the divisional playoffs, which will start October 3rd. They are still trying to lock up home field throughout the playoffs. Packers getting ready for their Atlanta Falcons in their home opener at Lambeau Field tomorrow night. Safety Evan Williams said there will be no shortage of energy for this one.
10: We're definitely itching to, you know, be back home, be back in Lambeau. Now I keep telling these rookies, you know, like it's cool in preseason, you know, to see, to have it filled, but it's different, you know, when it's a live game scenario. This community shows up like no other.
9: Former Packers nose tackle Gilbert Brown has reportedly agreed to become the head coach of the as yet to be unnamed Milwaukee expansion franchise in the Continental Football League. League announced last week Milwaukee would get an expansion franchise in 2027. 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

0: Most consumers can pick up a can of vegetables from the store shelf and never think about where that product came from. Hello, I'm Larry Lee with the Midwest Farm Report. Nick Novak with the Midwest Food Products Association says unfair subsidized foreign competition is a real problem for U.S. food processors.
1: You know, I'll pick up a can on the store shelf, and I'm always turning it around to see, is that a product that was packed here in the U.S., or is it a product that was made, you know, somewhere in a foreign country like China? And it's not always that clear on the label. That's why, you know, we've worked with folks in Congress to pass the CANS Act, which would have a country of origin right on the front of the label so that folks know I'm getting a product that is made here in the United States, because that competition is a big issue. If you have Chinese sweet corn or other vegetables that are coming in at a fraction of the cost, it can really hurt our domestic manufacturing that we have here in the U.S.
0: More news after this.
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0: Governor Tony Evers and the Wisconsin Department of Transportation announced the next cycle of federal funding through the Surface Transportation Program and the Local Bridge Improvement Assistance Program. This funding will provide nearly $370 million federal dollars for 195 local, rural, and urban road and bridge improvement projects across Wisconsin. Wisconsin DOT allocates the federal funds to complete a variety of improvements to federal aid-eligible roadways in rural or urban areas. The Local Bridge Improvement Assistance Program distributes the funding to help local governments rehabilitate and replace the most seriously deficient existing federal aid-eligible structures. So far on the Wednesday markets, corn is trending down about 7 cents, soybeans down around 9 cents. Wheat is also down 8 to 9 cents. And Class 3 milk futures for October, November, December, and January are all up 12 to 18 cents. For the Midwest Farm Report, I'm Larry Lee.

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said, are you gonna be my girl? 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Come on and get your kicks. Now you don't need a

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1: ABC News, I'm Brian Clark. Rural Americans have been part of the Republican Party's base, and a new AP Kaiser Family Foundation poll shows some concern in the group heading into the midterms. It found the cost of living was a top issue, and that 75% of respondents say cost of living was only fair or poor in their community. ABC's Elizabeth Schulze says fuel prices are driving costs higher.
2: Regular gas this morning, $4.49 a gallon. That's the highest since May, and it's up from $2.94 at the start of the Iran war. Diesel is now averaging $6.52 a gallon. That's up from $3.74 when the war began.
1: And the war has been a major topic at the UN General Assembly, where today Iran's president said the country would not bow to bullying, but left the door open for negotiations. Disgraced film producer Harvey Weinstein was sentenced to 15 years in prison today in New York for the 2006 sex assault of a production assistant. This is ABC News.
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7: Now this news update on Wisconsin Radio Network, I'm Raymond Newbert. Put down the phone and think about what you are sharing. That's the message from Madison College marketing professor Steve Noel on how to prevent the anxiety from doom scrolling.
8: People definitely go back to this very built-in human nature to share shocking or bad news.
7: Noel says you should put that phone down if you find yourself getting anxious about what you're reading, and make sure you're not sharing clickbait news stories without seeing if they're real first. One person is in custody after an incident at Oshkosh North High School. Police say the school was alerted to a weapon on campus Wednesday morning, which prompted a lockdown. Officers entered the building and located the person who had the weapon and took them into custody. The lockdown has since been lifted. School district officials say everyone is safe and that parents do not need to come get their students. No further information has been released at this time. More news online at WRN.com. I'm Raymond Newbert. 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
1: Sunshine mixed with clouds at times this afternoon, with daytime highs approaching 65. Winds out of the east, 8 to 15 miles per hour. Lows around 48 tonight, mainly clear skies. Highs level off around 67 tomorrow. Highs around 68 Friday under partly cloudy skies. 66 Saturday. I'm meteorologist Jennifer Wojcicki on 95.3 WBEV, powered by Daily Dodge. Currently, it's 63 degrees.

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0: 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Pure Talk.
1: Harvey Weinstein was sentenced to 15 years in prison today for sexually assaulting Miriam Haley in 2006. Weinstein was first convicted in 2020. That conviction later overturned by New York's highest court. He was found guilty for a second time last year. Haley, who was a production assistant at the time, said after the sentencing today,
2: "It's a really tough thing to do, I have to say. And I thought of not doing it many times. I thought of pulling out."
1: One of the nation's most famous roller coasters is the subject of a new lawsuit. Over 100 people say they suffered brain injuries after riding the X2 at Six Flags Magic Mountain in California. Pamela Guillen says after she rode the coaster, she passed out and woke up 2 weeks later in a hospital.
3: "I have suffered a traumatic brain injury and needed emergency brain surgery to stop the bleeding and had to be intubated. I was in a coma. I spent almost a month at the hospital."
1: Park lawyers argue the forces in the coaster cannot cause brain injury at a normal rider using it as instructed, and that the ride has been closed since July. Former NFL star Antonio Brown's accepting a plea deal in an attempted murder case in Florida. His attorney says the charge will be reduced to aggravated assault, and the former Pittsburgh Steelers star will only receive probation. 2 weeks ago, Brown's accuser said he would no longer take part in the prosecution related to the 2025 incident. Brown had faced decades in prison. Brian Clark.
4: Sunshine mixed with clouds at times this afternoon, with daytime highs approaching 65. Winds out of the east, 8 to 15 miles per hour. Lows around 48 tonight, mainly clear skies. Highs level off around 67 tomorrow. Highs around 68 Friday under partly cloudy skies. 66 Saturday. I'm meteorologist Jennifer Wojcicki on 95.3 WBEV, powered by Daily Dodge. 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
2: 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I'm Raymond Newpert. You can blame social media for the arrest of a 24-year-old Madison man. We get more from Robin Colbert.
3: Police say he lit a firework on a grocery store shelf as part of a popular social media challenge. This happened last Friday afternoon at a store in Fitchburg. The explosion caused minor damage and the store had to be evacuated. Luckily, nobody was hurt. Police used surveillance video from the store to identify the man who later admitted that he lit the firework as part of a trending online social media challenge.
2: Oneida County will be pulling down its flock safety cameras. Chief Deputy Terry Hook tells WJFW-TV in Rhinelander the cameras are already offline and have been since the end of August. Hook says that while the cameras have provided valuable information, the data privacy concerns other communities have been sharing, along with the public opposition to flock, have warranted their removal. More news online at WRN.com. I'm Raymond Newpert. This is Wisconsin Radio Network.
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6: Sunshine mixed with clouds at times this afternoon, with daytime highs approaching 65. Winds out of the east, 8 to 15 miles per hour. Lows around 48 tonight, mainly clear skies. Highs level off around 67 tomorrow. Highs around 68 Friday, under partly cloudy skies. 66 Saturday. I'm meteorologist Jennifer Wojcicki on 95.3 WBEV, powered by Daily Dodge. Currently 65.

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0: Sunshine, blizzards, downpours, even school and community closings. Never get caught off guard with the latest weather conditions and cancellations at DailyDodge.com. 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

0: Authorities say that internal audits show that they misused automatic license plate reader technology. 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
0: Dolly Parton's multi-million dollar estates turned into a battleground involving the trustees of the estate and her nephew, Brian Seaver. He was the one who announced her death last month.
2: This video announcement is something Dolly asked of me years ago, before I fully absorbed it as a future reality.
0: But her estate says that Seaver is threatening violence and seeks a restraining order. Seaver had led a company that ran Parton's security detail. Tells ABC News that he was recently fired by the estate, but he called the filing spurious and said it was a publicity stunt. Disgraced Hollywood mogul Harvey Weinstein sentenced to 15 years in prison in New York today for a 2006 sexual assault. It was his second conviction. The first was overturned in 2020. He was convicted again last year. As Amazon works on widening its drone delivery footprint, some living in the areas say they're concerned about privacy.
3: From sunrise to sunset, the air in the Dallas suburb of Richardson is filled with the droning of drones. But it isn't just the noise that's riled some homeowners, but the cameras that guide each tiny aircraft and whether the data they collect is secure.
4: I will never say nothing can be hacked.
3: Amazon's Sam Bailey at a Richardson City Council meeting.
4: We've taken every measure to ensure that our operations are contained.
3: Richardson is one of 11 communities hosting Prime Air. Amazon is shooting for nearly 500 by the end of this year. Jim Ryan, ABC News in Dallas. Fort Worth.
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7: The Beaver Dam Unified School District is getting a $125,000 boost for math education. A grant from META and the ChangeX program will support the next phase of the district's research-based math curriculum, adding classroom resources and instructional support while emphasizing problem-solving, critical thinking, and real-world learning. The Beaver Dam Fire Department is one step closer to equipping its new engine with rescue tools. The Common Council accepted a $2,500 donation from Apache Stainless to help purchase new extrication equipment. Fire officials also thanked the company for years of donating materials and labor on special projects. Every eligible child in Dodge County will soon have access to Dolly Parton's Imagination Library. A new United Way sponsorship expands the free book program countywide, allowing children from birth through age 5 to receive a book every month. Families can also choose bilingual English and Spanish books. Wisconsin's dairy industry contributes an estimated $52.8 billion to the state's economy each year. State agricultural officials say events like World Dairy Expo and continued international trade efforts help connect Wisconsin dairy businesses with buyers around the world. The Wisconsin DNR is urging hunters to submit harvested deer for chronic wasting disease testing this season, especially in areas near recent detections. Officials say testing helps track the disease, and hunters with positive results will qualify for a replacement harvest authorization. The DNR also reminds hunters to dispose of carcasses properly. I'm Allison Beggs reporting from the Daily Dodge News Center. Submit your news tips at dailydodge.com.
8: Sunshine mixed with clouds at times this afternoon, with daytime highs approaching.

0: 65. Winds out of the east, 8 to 15 miles per hour. Lows around 48. Tonight, mainly clear skies. Highs level off around 67 tomorrow. Highs around 68 Friday under partly cloudy skies. 66 Saturday. I'm meteorologist Jennifer Wojcicki on 95.3 WBEV, powered by Daily Dodge. Currently, it's 66 degrees.
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1: ABC News, I'm Brian Clark. No immediate ruling from the federal judge who heard arguments today over President Trump's ban on three news organizations. But Judge Timothy Kelly said the White House had not, quote, really justified its claims that the reporting from CNN, MS Now, and Politico threatened national security. Senate Minority Leader Chuck Schumer is calling on President Trump to take a firm line in his state visit with China's Xi Jinping.
2: President Trump must draw a hard line. Do not weaken America's export controls. Do not give China greater access to the advanced chips and chip-making equipment it needs to close the gap.
1: President will greet Xi tonight at Joint Base Andrews. Four Indianapolis police officers and a former officer were charged after department audits identified that they had potentially misused automatic license plate reader technology. And markets were all lower today on Wall Street. This is ABC News.
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6: Now this news update on Wisconsin Radio Network. I'm Raymond Newpert. Put down the phone and think about what you are sharing. That's the message from Madison College marketing professor Steve Knoll on how to prevent the anxiety from doom scrolling.
7: People definitely go back to this very built-in human nature to share shocking or bad news.
6: Knoll says you should put that phone down if you find yourself getting anxious about what you're reading and make sure you're not sharing clickbait news stories without seeing if they're real first. One person is in custody after an incident at Oshkosh North High School. Police say the school was alerted to a weapon.

0: on campus Wednesday morning, which prompted a lockdown. Officers entered the building and located the person who had the weapon and took them into custody. The lockdown has since been lifted. School district officials say everyone is safe and that parents do not need to come get their students. No further information has been released at this time. More news online at WRN.com. I'm Raymond Newport. This is Wisconsin Radio.
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3: Sunshine mixed with clouds at times this afternoon, with daytime highs approaching 65. Winds out of the east, 8 to 15 miles per hour. Lows around 48 tonight, mainly clear skies. Highs level off around 67 tomorrow. Highs around 68 Friday under partly cloudy skies. 66 Saturday. I'm meteorologist Jennifer Wojcicki on 95.3 WBEV, powered by Daily Dodge. Currently, it's 64 degrees.

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6: Confidentiality. Wisconsin farmers want to know that if they share production information with the federal government, that information is protected. And that's the reassurance that was brought by Richard Fordyce. He's the undersecretary at USDA for the farm production and conservation areas. He made a trip to Wisconsin to visit with farmers about the information they need and the safety mechanism that protects sharing that information. Fordyce says he's a little surprised. Once farmers feel their information is indeed protected, they're ready to share.
8: We ask the audience questions, right? And I actually was surprised by the answer. You know, there were folks that said, yes, I would use an app. I would, you know, I would answer seven questions seven times a year, right? Yeah, and I do now. I think everybody that left here understands that the data is protected. Mm-hmm. I think everyone that left here also, I think, have a better appreciation for surveys. Mm-hmm. I would be surprised if we're still mailing out surveys. I would be surprised if a majority of the people that were in the audience today don't fill those out now.
6: Richard Fordyce, he's USDA Undersecretary for Farm Production and Conservation Services. He said that right now they are in the process of modernizing their acreage reporting, and that's why that Wisconsin farmer feedback is so critical.
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1: Prime streaming weeknights on ABC News Live. A federal judge in Washington, D.C. heard arguments over President Trump's ban on three news organizations. Judge Timothy Kelly did not immediately rule in the suit over CNN, Politico, and MS Now's access, but said during the hearing that the White House had not, quote, really justified claims that the reporting threatened national security. Global security will

0: The fire department is one step closer to equipping its new engine with rescue tools. The Common Council accepted a $2,500 donation from Apache Stainless to help purchase new extrication equipment. Fire officials also thanked the company for years of donating materials and labor on special projects. Every eligible child in Dodge County will soon have access to Dolly Parton's Imagination Library. A new United Way sponsorship expands the free book program countywide, allowing children from birth through age 5 to receive a book every month. Families can also choose bilingual English and Spanish books. Wisconsin's dairy industry contributes an estimated $52.8 billion to the state's economy each year. State agricultural officials say events like World Dairy Expo and continued international trade efforts help connect Wisconsin dairy businesses with buyers around the world. The Wisconsin DNR is urging hunters to submit harvested deer for chronic wasting disease testing this season, especially in areas near recent detections. Officials say testing helps track the disease, and hunters with positive results will qualify for a replacement harvest authorization. The DNR also reminds hunters to dispose of carcasses properly. I'm Allison Beggs reporting from the Daily Dodge News Center. Submit your news tips at dailydodge.com.
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2: Mainly clear skies tonight with lows around 48. Northeasterly winds 5 to 10 miles per hour. High temperatures reach up to 67. Tomorrow, mainly sunny skies. Mainly cloudy skies. Tomorrow night, lows dip down to about 52. Dry Friday and Saturday under partly cloudy skies with highs in the upper 60s. I'm meteorologist Jennifer Wojcicki on 95.3 WBEV, powered by Daily Dodge. Currently, it's 64 degrees.
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1: Here it is. And a ground ball, left side, backhanded by Ortiz. Throw across the diamond. Yes, in time. Checks his runners. Here's the pitch. Fly ball, left field.
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1: ABC News, I'm Brian Clark. Iran's president at the United Nations General Assembly said his country will not be bullied, but left the door open for negotiations with the United States. ABC News has counted at least 16 incumbent Republicans in Congress or in key races who have called for an end to the war. The top Democrat in the House, Akeem Jeffries, said,
2: "Now, it's interesting to me that several of them who are in tight races and are on the verge of losing, including in places like Iowa, or Michigan, or Wisconsin, are all now starting to say the war needs to end."
1: And the war is set to be a major issue when President Trump hosts China's Xi Jinping for a state visit. The president will greet Xi on the tarmac at Joint Base Andrews. Federal judge in Washington did not immediately rule in the lawsuit over President Trump's ban of three media organizations from the White House. This is ABC News.
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1: Now this news update on Wisconsin Radio Network. I'm Bob Haig. The Marathon County Health Department confirms two additional measles cases, bringing the number of known cases in the county to three. Chippewa County reported a case earlier this week. A widespread outbreak in southwestern Wisconsin has brought more than 100 cases. More than 99% of those occurred in people unvaccinated. Five cases have required hospitalization. Oneida County will be pulling down its flock safety cameras. Chief Deputy Terry Hook telling WJFW-TV in Rhinelander the cameras are already offline and have been since the end of August. The former site of the UW-Milwaukee Waukesha campus is set to become housing, including 70 single-family homes and 600 multifamily units. The campus has been closed since 2024. Wisconsin Radio.
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3: Mainly clear skies tonight with lows around 48. Northeasterly winds 5 to 10 miles per hour. High temperatures reach up to 67. Tomorrow, mainly sunny skies. Mainly cloudy skies. Tomorrow night, lows dip down to about 52. Dry Friday and Saturday under partly cloudy skies with highs in the upper 60s. I'm meteorologist Jennifer Wojcicki on 95.3 WBEV, powered by Daily Dodge. Currently, it's 63 degrees.
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3: Geopolitical activity influences world markets for fuel, grain, and other things. Hello, I'm Larry Lee with the Midwest Farm Report. John Heinberg with Total Farm Marketing says it doesn't take much more than a rumor to influence market prices.
4: There's a rumor floating around out there that Iran is looking to have the Strait of Hormuz open in the next 7 days as long as the U.S. agrees to some terms. Now, the source is not a very good source. So, but again, that just shows how these modern markets trade. You get a buzz headline in the middle of the night like that. And next thing you know, corn's down 5, beans down 8, crude oil's under $95 a barrel. So things like that are out there. So we'll have to see if there's any substantial evidence behind that rumor. Probably not, you know, given the way things are. But again, that just tells you how fast these markets move. And it's one of the things that has me always kind of concerned for producers, especially when we got prices that have made move like we've seen here in the ag space over the last couple of months.
3: More news after this.
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3: With World Dairy Expo coming up next week, Wisconsin's Ag Secretary Randy Romanski says it's important that Wisconsin hosts World Dairy Expo to showcase dairy right here in the state. He says the state recognizes the value of the show, and each year, the Department of Ag, Trade, and Consumer Protection works to bring delegations from around the world.

0: Questions remain.
1: Our office may have identified some possible connection between Dr. Bitkowski and the 1982 events.
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2: The judge overseeing the Lindsey Clancy case has ordered the extension of an order that keeps jurors' names and questionnaires private, citing significant and divisive attention on the case. Brian Clark, ABC.
3: Mainly clear skies tonight with lows around 48. Northeasterly winds 5 to 10 miles per hour. High temperatures reach up to 67. Tomorrow, mainly sunny skies. Mainly cloudy skies. Tomorrow night, lows dip down to about 52. Dry Friday and Saturday under partly cloudy skies with highs in the upper 60s. I'm meteorologist Jennifer Wojcicki on 95.3 WBEV, powered by Daily Dodge. Currently, 66.
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8: It is another chilly and breezy night in Philadelphia as the Brewers and Phillies get set to play game two of this three-game series here tonight at Citizens Bank Park. Hello, everybody, and welcome to the On Deck Show, built by Menards. The best part about that weather is that it is dry. There are some clouds in the sky, but nothing threatening tonight after we did dodge some raindrops yesterday. And the Phillies took game one of that series in last night's game by a final score of 6-4. So the Brewers will look to even up this series here tonight, and they're going to try to do it behind the right arm of their number two starting pitcher right now. Logan Henderson will take the ball. He's been about as good as anybody in baseball in the second half of the season. And speaking of someone that's very hot on the mound right now, the Phillies going with Aaron Nola. The veteran has found his prime form again. His last 10 starts, his last 8 starts, the second half of the season, you can slice it a bunch of different ways. Aaron Nola has been one of the better pitchers in baseball since the beginning of July. He'll make his 32nd start of the year here tonight in this one. We'll talk about that and so much more with Josh Maurer when we return after this on the On Deck Show, built by Menards on the Brewers Radio Network.
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3: 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Lane Grindle with you here tonight for game two of this series. And Josh, before we talk about this matchup specifically, something happened last night after the Brewers and Phillies concluded their game that really it changes some things for the Brewers here over these final five games of the regular season. The Brewers clinched a first-round bye, byproduct of the Braves losing to the Reds. And it really means the Brewers can do some things strategically with their arms the rest of the way.
4: And they were kind of starting to do that anyway, but yeah, now it's official. By the way, what is it about clinching things like an hour after our game ends on consecutive Tuesday nights? I do think that it's a huge advantage for every team that has the time to line up its pitching the way that they want to for their first playoff series, and the Brewers will be able to do that now for a second year in a row. That's a big advantage. The Brewers have actually announced pretty much all their starting pitching plans anyway now for the remaining five games. Tomorrow, we don't know officially yet who's going to start, but you're going to get Robert Gasser on Friday. You're going to get Dustin May again. So he'll make three starts in the last week. Yeah. That'll be Saturday, and then Miz goes on Sunday.
3: Logan Henderson gets the ball tonight. This will be a normal start for Logan Henderson. It'll be his last appearance before he takes the mound in October.
4: Although Pat Murphy did say that while they have that week, or almost a week in between the end of the regular season and the DS, Logan's going to pitch in some of those sim games that they have at American Family Field. Not quite the same. This is the last time that he'll be in a real game-like environment in front of fans. And so this is important for him. And it's an important game still for the Brewers. Look, they've clinched the bye. They have not yet clinched home field advantage.
3: Yeah, there's still a little work to do still for the Brewers. And it is still something they want to get accomplished, but they're going to do it in a responsible manner now over these final five games. The keys to the game, of course, are brought to you by Toyota. 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
3: 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Murph, when you look at last night's game and the way Zach Wheeler started that contest, how pleased were you with the adjustments your lineup made as the outing went on, second and third time through?
9: Yeah, I think when you're facing a guy that's totally dominant, you know, like he's one of the best in the game, if not the best in the game. And when you're facing that guy, you've just got to wait for your opportunity. And I thought we did a good job, albeit in the sixth inning. We did a good job, you know, getting him out of there, getting the pitch count up. But he was so dominant.

0: early. I thought the guys just stayed with it. We didn't do it in a very impressive or loud manner, but we did get them out of there, and that's the important part.
1: How important is it to, I know we talked a little bit about it last night, to face guys that are bona fide aces like Wheeler this close to what is on the horizon? Nola tonight, Nola's been great in the second half for the Phillies. Seeing these kind of guys, it's a great opportunity for your players.
0: No question. No question about it. You have a tendency this time of year to let down, especially when you've qualified for everything you need to qualify for. Now we got the bye, but it's about continuing to understand how important these at-bats are, how important it is to stay sharp.
1: I know you want to continue to push. It's just the best way to go forward as a group, not lose that edge. Behind closed doors, does it clear up some things just in terms of planning for you guys, though, in terms of how you want to do things?
0: It does. You know, there's no question about it. All teams that are in our position are doing the same thing. The priority isn't winning the game anymore. You know, it just isn't the number one priority. Priority is health. The priority is getting to see a lot of different things, especially on the pitching front. You just can't overexpose guys. You can't use guys as much back-to-back. You can't risk anything with any of your pitching. It's too fragile, especially our club. We're not built to have, the same level backups as we are to our frontline pitching. So we have to just do whatever we can to protect those guys the best we can, and at the same time be competitive. Just like last night, we were in the game. We could have used a different relief staff, but I committed that I was not going to use guys unless we were winning the game on the road. I was not going to use guys and not give them 2 full days off.
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1: Back with you on the On Deck Show, built by Menards. The Brewers and Phillies getting set for the middle game of this series here tonight in Philadelphia. The Brewers handing the ball tonight to Logan Henderson. Aaron Nola will go for the Phillies as we continue our conversation with Brewers manager Pat Murphy. You just mentioned it at the end of our first segment about what you did from a pitching standpoint. He gets optioned today, but what a first impression from Colton Gordon. You had to be really pleased with what he gave you.
0: Yeah, I mean, the commissioner, as we call him, referenced old Batman there. But Yeah, no, the commissioner was really

0: some things we did do, some things we didn't do that we would have normally done. But that's all in the best interest of the player, just to make sure they get their exposure they need. Facing Wheeler is a great thing for any young player.
1: Murph, we appreciate it. Best of luck tonight.
0: Thank you, Lane.
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3: David Crowley thinks he can be governor, but he made a mess as Milwaukee County Executive. Crowley failed to renew the county health plan. Here's what the press had to say.
4: Milwaukee County's health care debacle, health insurance for thousands of employees and families lapsing without notice.
5: County Executive David Crowley sent out a statement saying mistakes were made.
6: The county still needs to get answers about what the heck happened.
3: But when reporters asked David Crowley,
6: "Do you know what went wrong here?"
3: Crowley shook his head and walked away. If that wasn't enough, Crowley mismanaged the county budget so badly he gave residents their largest property tax hike in 15 years. He nearly doubled the sales tax and slashed funding for health and transit services for citizens in need. David Crowley, incompetent, unprepared, unfit to be governor. Paid for by Right Direction Wisconsin PAC, not authorized by any candidate or candidate's agent or committee.
7: And Phillies, the Brewers trying to clinch at least a 500 season series against this Philadelphia team. Remember, all the way back at the beginning of June, they won 2 of 3 at American Family Field. We're back on the On Deck Show, built by Menards. 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Because why not? You could never hear me say enough that the Brewers have an 11-game lead over the Cubs, right? I know the standings don't matter right now, but let's just keep saying that every day. 11-game lead in the division for the Brewers over the second-place Cubs. Any great tailgate starts with Central Standard's Brandy Old Fashioned in a can and Door County Cherry Vodka Lemonade or their new Mule. 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Got a couple of Brewers relievers that are on the mend on rehab assignments, but Pat Murphy said to the media earlier today, Bryce Wilson likely to be activated tomorrow. So Wilson and Grant Anderson's the other one rehabbing. They're both here. Sounds like Bryce Wilson could be next up. We'll come back and visit with a hero at AA last night, Bishop Letson. 7 innings, no runs, 12 strikeouts in Game 2 of the Southern League Championship Series for the Biloxi Shuckers. You'll meet the prospect starter Letson right after this on the Brewers Radio Network.
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1: Game two in Philadelphia is coming up. It's the Brewers and the Phillies on a Wednesday night from Citizens Bank Park. We welcome you back to the On Deck Show, built by Menards. Time to hear from our player guest. And tonight, as the AA Biloxi Shuckers played the deciding game in the Southern League Championship Series, the man who got them there last night, starting pitcher Bishop Letson, sat down with me recently. Letson threw seven scoreless innings last night to move the series to a decisive Game 3. He's a top 10 prospect in the Brewers organization, and I caught up with him to talk about his journey through the Brewers minor leagues.
2: From day one to now, I think I've come a long way. I think that, you know, I'm still, like, far from where I want to be in the future, but try to be where my feet are at and try not to, like, really think about, like, where I am in the process. Just be present. So I would say that from the first day, though, that I signed to now, I've definitely come a long way.
3: What is it about the Brewers, Bishop, that helps pitchers develop? Because when you hear people talk about this organization, I think that's one of the first things that people always say is that they develop pitching. How do they do it?
2: I think the biggest thing is they let you be you. So they draft guys that they know that they have the stuff, or they know they have the mechanics. Like, they let you continually, like, get better on your own. You're always your best coach. Sometimes you just need a little bit of guidance, and I think that little bit of guidance that they give is beneficial to more guys than it's not.
3: Tell me about the town in Indiana that you're from and how baseball fits into the fabric of that community.
2: Yeah, Floyd's Knobs, Indiana. Not a very big town. I wouldn't say it's tiny, but, you know, there's not a whole lot to do, so that's kind of why, like, sports is big there. Like, if anything, I would say basketball is probably, like, the biggest thing in my hometown. I played that a little bit, but baseball really started to take over. And, yeah, I mean, I grew up with guys that we played together from the time that we were 5 until we were 18. So, you know, just being with that group of guys, like, we watched each other grow, watch each other get older and get better at baseball. And I think that, yeah, I think those guys helped, like, push me to be better every day, and I'm grateful for it.
3: You're kind of known in this clubhouse, I know, and you've been here for long enough to establish a reputation as one of the lighthearted guys, keep it loose in the clubhouse.
2: Right.
3: Give us a little sense of your personality.
2: You know, I got to be honest, I just try to be the same guy every day, but, I mean, we play 140 games a year, so if you're coming in, like, being, like, negative, like, it's just not going to help anyone. So I think if you just stay positive, stay the same guy. Like, if you can come in, joke around, make people laugh, even after a bad start or after a bad outing, after a bad day at the plate, like, that's a true teammate. Like, a guy that can just lift up others even when they feel like they're down. So
3: this clubhouse, see, it is right now, it's full with some of the biggest prospects in baseball.
2: Yeah.
3: Coming to work here every day, what's it like? Do you guys push each other?
2: It's absolutely. It's a competitive clubhouse. It's good for everyone. Like, it's cool to come in the clubhouse and the first two guys you see are Blake Burke and Jesus Mate. Like, a lot of talent just right there. And then to add on, I mean, now we've got Chesky, Fish, our starting staff, all around throughout the clubhouse. I mean, it's a lot of winners. And it's fun to be around winners, and it's fun to win. So
3: when you lay your head on the pillow at night and you start to dream about what's to come in your career,
2: mm-hmm.
3: what are the aspirations like? What do you think about?
2: It's a good question. I try to be day by day. I try to just think about, what am I doing today? What am I doing tomorrow? You know, everyone's dream is to be a big leaguer, and everyone wants to be a big leaguer. And I think that's one thing that makes this clubhouse, like, really close, is guys are like-minded in winning and in succeeding at their goals. And I'd say everyone in this clubhouse has the goal to pitch or hit or play at the major league level. And I think a lot of guys will, because they're just so driven.
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6: Minutes away. First pitch is just around the corner at Citizens Bank Park. It's another chilly and windy night in Philadelphia here on the second day of autumn. Brewers try to avoid what would be their first series loss in the last 2.5 weeks. 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Brewers facing Aaron Nola, who has turned his season around over the last couple of months. Then the veteran right-hander gets these nine for Pat Murphy. Again, Garrett Mitchell's in the leadoff spot. 2 days in a row here in Philadelphia. He bats first and plays center. Jackson Jurio again batting second. He'll be the left fielder, and Bryce Terang in the three spot as the second baseman. Red-hot William Contreras, carrying a 10-game hitting streak now, is going to bat cleanup and do the catching. Jake Bowers, the first baseman, again hitting fifth. And Joey Ortiz back in there tonight. He'll give Cooper Pratt the night off as the shortstop, Ortiz hitting sixth. Christian Yelich down to the seventh spot on the card as the designated hitter. Sal Frelick is in right field tonight, batting eighth. David Hamilton gets a second straight start as the third baseman, and he rounds out the order against Aaron Nola. On the other side of the card, Logan Henderson, with no guardrails on him tonight. No innings or pitch restrictions on Henderson, Pat Murphy said, as he faces this difficult Phillies lineup. Begins with Kyle Schwarber, still tied with PCA for the major league lead in homers. He's the DH, and Trey Turner, the shortstop, bats second. Bryce Harper, believe it or not, he doesn't have a hit against the Brewers this season. Harper 0 for 13 against Milwaukee. He bats third and plays right. Luis Arraez, the second baseman and the league's leading hitter, is in the cleanup spot. And Alec Boehm at first base. He'll bat fifth. Bryson Stott had the biggest swing in last night's Phillies win. He's the number six batter in the third baseman, with Brandon Marsh off a 3 RBI game, batting seventh and playing left. JT Realmuto does the catching and hits eighth. And the rookie Justin Crawford patrols center field and bats ninth against Logan Henderson. Tonight's umpires, they're presented by Cannon and Dunphy. Crew chief Dan Bellino's behind home plate. Dan Merzel has first base. Mark Ripperger second, and Shane Livensberger, he's over in the rocking chair. Cannon and Dunphy, Milwaukee's premier personal injury attorneys with over $1 billion recovered. They're your advocates for justice, no matter the size of your case. 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Lane Grindle has more of the On Deck Show built by Menards after these words. Brewers and Phillies, Game 2 is just minutes away on the Brewers Radio Network.
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8: Lineup cards being exchanged before game two. The Brewers and the Philadelphia Phillies. Philadelphia won last night, and their magic number to get into the postseason as a wild card team in the National League is down to two. They could be celebrating later tonight if they win here and have a loss by either Arizona or San Diego in late games. We will not know when we sign off the air tonight if the Phillies have clinched, regardless of what happens in this game. The Brewers did clinch their bye. They're not going to play in a wild card series again this year. Now their sights are set on clinching the top seed in the National League playoffs, where they

0: currently have a magic number of 4. Combination of their wins or Los Angeles Dodgers losses. We're wrapping up the on-deck show built by Menards before the Phillies take the field. Let's preview the big games in Major League Baseball tonight in our drive around the league. 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Big game for the Brewers is that Dodgers game, and they are hosting San Diego at 9:10 Central. Pitching matchup, Robbie Ray and Yoshinobu Yamamoto, and Shohei Ohtani is back off the injured list for the Dodgers. Los Angeles with a win clinches a bye and eliminates the Braves from having an opportunity to get that bye. It would mean the Braves would have to play a wild card series. That would also be clinched by LA if Atlanta loses tonight at home against Cincinnati again. So, yeah, Shohei's back. The Dodgers are just one game behind the Brewers currently for that number one seed. L.A. about 15-3 since the third of the month. Elsewhere tonight, the Phillies, they're paying attention to the Chicago Cubs and the San Diego Padres game. They already told you the Padres are at the Dodgers. The Cubs are hosting the Marlins. Miami won in extra innings last night. Kevin Gausman's on the bump for the Northsiders. And they have a chance, Chicago does, to clinch a wild card berth with a win. They'd also do it with an Arizona Diamondbacks loss. It's crazy that there's a three-way tie for the three wild card spots in the National League at the moment. The Cubs, the Padres, and the Phillies all have the exact same record coming into tonight with 5 games to go in the regular season. That is pretty crazy, don't you think? Well, Aaron Nola is on the mound taking his warm-up tosses for Philadelphia. And fans, we are ready to roll with the game, which is brought to you by Boucher Automotive Group. 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We prepare for Lane Grindle's voice. It's all yours, Lane.
1: All right. Thank you very much, Josh. This copyrighted broadcast is presented by authority of the Milwaukee Brewers Baseball Club and may not be reproduced or retransmitted in any form. And the accounts and descriptions of this game may not be disseminated without the express written consent of the Milwaukee Brewers Baseball Club. So game 2 about ready to get underway here at Citizens Bank Park. It is not playoff baseball, but it is about the closest thing to it. Phillies trying to clinch their postseason berth. Brewers have most of the heavy lifting done in terms of what they can clinch. Still an opportunity to clinch home field advantage throughout the playoffs. So the Brewers still playing for something themselves here. As Garrett Mitchell to lead things off against Aaron Nola here to get game 2 underway. Our quick trip around the bases presented by Old Wisconsin. Tonight's contestant in the quick trip around the bases is Jennifer Baltus of Wisconsin Rapids. If the Brewers score in the first inning, Jennifer will win a $100 quick trip gift card. Compliments of quick trip and Old Wisconsin. So Mitchell hitting 266, 11 home runs, and 65 driven in. Strolls to the plate against Aaron Nola, who was having a disastrous season through the first half. It's been a totally different story in the second half for the veteran right-hander. And the first pitch is up and away for a ball. Check swing from Mitchell on that fastball at 93, and it's 1-0. Got underway just a little bit late tonight. The 1-0 pitch to Mitchell, swing and a miss, and it's 1-1. 6:43 Eastern time, 66 degrees at first pitch. Doesn't feel quite like 66, though. Jacket weather here in Philadelphia tonight. One ball and one strike on Mitchell. Nola out of the windup to pitch. This one is hit foul and out of play down the left field line. And it's 1-2. First pitch of Brewers baseball is brought to you by Carbless. Premium cocktails in a can. 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Carbless, less is more. Nola's overall numbers pedestrian, 7-10 with a 4.49 ERA. Pitch is a called third strike. Got him with a sinker at 93 at the top of the zone, and Mitchell strikes out looking to start up this contest. Might have been in off the plate. If Mitchell challenged it, I think he would have won it. But it was a miss by home plate umpire Dan Bellino. And so Mitchell called out on strikes. And here's Jackson Churio. Churio 0-3 last night. He's hitting 283.

on the year. And the pitch is a little low, almost challenged by JT Realmuto. Kind of a deke, if you will, from Realmuto. Did not end up challenging it. It's one ball and no strikes. That one probably a strike. Not a great start for Dan Bellino here tonight. Here's the 1-0 pitch to Cherio. And he took a strike right down the middle of the sinker at 92. It's 1-1. Cherio just 4-for-29 on this road trip. Does have that home run that came Friday night in Baltimore. Here's the 1-1 to Jackson. And a fly ball into right center field, pushing back Crawford to the edge of the warning track, about five steps shy of it. He makes the catch in right center. And there's two away for Bryce Terang. Told you Dan Bellino's our home plate umpire. He's also the crew chief. Dan Marzell is at first. Mark Ribberger is at second base. And Shane Livensparger is at third base for our umpiring crew here tonight. Brewers wearing their navy road tops with the gray pants. Phillies wearing their home pinstripes like they were last night. First pitch brought home to Terang. Missed outside with that big curveball that Nola has been so famous for over the course of his career. One ball and no strikes, the count on Terang. 264 average, 19 home runs. He's driven in 93. Nola out of the windup in the 1-0 pitch. That one is hit foul back into the net, and it's 1-1. Phillies defensively, left, right in the outfield. Marsh, Crawford, Harper. Stott, the third baseman. Turner and Arise up the middle at short and second. Bohm over at first, and Realmuto does the catching. Same lineup as last night for these Phillies. Here's the 1-1 pitch, and Terang hits one down the left field line, but foul and out of play, and it's 1-2. Remember, Zach Wheeler last night struck out the first seven batters that he faced. Brewers had a lot more success against him the second and third times through. But he was really good that first time through against the Brewers. Nola's 1-2 pitch to Bryce, and Bryce rips one into deep right field. Harper going back, looking up. It is gone. Bryce Terang, his 20th home run of the season. And the Brewers on the board. It's 1-0 here in the top of the first. It was a sinker at 92, about belt high, and Bryce sent it out, and Bryce Harper barely moved. He just turned and gave it a cursory glance as it sailed by him and out to right center. And Bryce Terang with a 20 home run season. He's a stolen base away now from a 2020 season here in 2026. Good start for the crew here in Philadelphia. First offering to William Contreras, and he takes a cutter in there for a strike. It's 0-1, and that is one of the ways you score runs against Aaron Nola. He has given up 35 home runs now this season for the Phillies starting right-hander. The 0-1 to Contreras, and he took a curveball down and away. One ball and one strike. 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We also have a winner in our quick trip around the bases. 1-1. Contreras took a strike with a sinker on the outside edge. It's 1-2. Jennifer Baltus of Wisconsin Rapids, $100 quick trip gift card. Compliments of quick trip and old Wisconsin. Contreras, the cleanup hitter tonight. Nola out of the windup and the 1-2 pitch. And got a piece of it, fouled it back, and stays alive. 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That was the 150th home run of the season for the Brewers. One ball and two strikes on Contreras, the pitch. And he checked. They appealed to first. He did check, says Dan Marzell, on a curveball down low. And it evens up at two balls and two strikes. Brewers trying to extend this inning a little bit on Nola.

0: Brewers with an early lead here tonight in the city of brotherly love. A 2-2 and a swing and a miss. Chased a fastball off the plate away at 94. A couple of strikeouts for Nola, but he gives up the solo home run to Bryce Terang, and the Brewers lead it 1-0 as we go to the bottom of the first on the Brewers Radio Network, presented by American Family Insurance.
1: Dagger drawn, wheeling down on one knee, off the left hash mark, snap, placement, Trey smacks it to the up.
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1: It is good! 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And a dagger delivered by the rookie, Trey Smack! The Packers win it, 20-17!
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7: Your way.
0: We go to the bottom of the first inning. It's a 1-0 Brewers lead, thanks to home run number 20 on the season for Bryce Terang. And Logan Henderson to make his 18th start of the year here tonight. What a season he's put together. 10-3 with a 2.51 ERA. This would be a good lineup for him to face in his final start of 2026. Kyle Schwarber leads things off for the Phillies. First pitch is a strike with a fastball at 93 on the outside edge. It's 0-1. Schwarber hitting .233, 45 home runs, 95 driven in on the season for the Phillies slugger. Henderson's pitch, and he missed outside. One ball and one strike to count. Schwarber's had a tough month of September in his last 11 games, to be more specific, just a 105 average. Just 4-for-38 with one home run in that stretch. Not very Schwarber-like. And now I believe we have a pitch comm issue between Henderson and Contreras, so Dan Bellino is going to escort Contreras out to talk with Henderson halfway between the mound and home plate, and I believe Henderson is going to ask for a new pitchcom receiver that he'll put in his hat, calibrate it. I don't really know what that means. We just always say that that's what they do. It may be ready to go. It may it might just be as simple as turning it on. I've never really worked with a pitch count before.
8: My guess is it either works or it doesn't.
0: Yeah. I don't think there, you know, it's not like an old FM radio and you're trying to dial it in to the right frequency.
8: I mean, I do know you can choose the voice that you hear.
0: Yes. Kind of like Siri.
8: Very much.
0: Hold on to your devices since I said that in the booth.
8: But, you know, like your GPS.
0: Yeah.
8: Maybe somebody wanted like a nice English accent.
0: I think an English accent when you're on the mound would be calming, right? One ball and one strike on Schwarber. And the pitch. Swing and a miss. Got a fastball by him at 93. It's a ball and two strikes.
8: How about like an Australian accent?
0: That would be good, yeah.
8: Fastball, mate.
0: Wisconsin accent would be awesome.
8: It would.
0: 1-2 pitch. Bounce that one in the dirt with a changeup, and the count is even at 2 balls and 2 strikes. And then if you if it talked to you on your results as well, like you hit a guy that says, oh, in your ear,

0: 2-2 pitch to Schwarber, and he turns on one but pops it up foul and out of play first base side. And it'll stay at 2 balls and 2 strikes. Brewers baseball being brought to you by Miller Lite, the original light beer with great taste and only 96 calories. It's Miller time. Of course, it does not editorialize on your results. We haven't gotten to that point of our technology. 2-2 is low with a changeup, and the count is full now. 3 balls and 2 strikes on Schwarber.
1: My goodness, could you imagine AI pitch comm?
0: That's probably coming, where it actually sequences for you. AI calls the game. Claude is sequencing the game for you. 3-2 pitch. Swing and a miss. He got him with a changeup. Beautiful changeup for Logan Henderson, and he strikes out Schwarber to begin his night. An ortho ASAP strikeout. There's one away for Trey Turner. Brewers defensively tonight, left to right in the outfield. Churio, Mitchell, Frelick. Hamilton's at third. Ortiz the shortstop tonight. Terang at second. Bowers at first. And Contreras does the catching. Turner 1-for-4 last night. Modest little four-game hit streak for him coming into tonight. And he takes a cutter outside. It's 1-0. Hitting .241, 19 home runs, 58 driven in on the year for Turner. Here's the 1-0 pitch. And that one's fouled out of play. First base side, it's 1-1. Yeah, I think there's a lot of fun you could have with the pitch count, boys, for sure.
1: Man, I was just thinking about all the different AI uses you could have. Come in here. You should have thrown a cutter. My data says.
0: The 1-1. Swung on and fouled back over the screen into the lower bowl down below us. 1-2 on Turner. You could have Kevin Costner do it, and he could be Billy Chappell. And then there could be a button where the catcher clicks on it, and it tells the pitcher, clear the mechanism.
1: Yeah.
0: 1 ball and 2 strikes here on Turner. Anderson's pitch. Fouled out of play, first base side. Stays at 1-2.
1: You could have Kevin Costner from Bull Durham just tell you, come on, meat.
0: You can have him for about any movie. Yeah, come on, meat. 1-2 here on Turner. Here's the pitch. And a chopper on the left side. Charging in is Ortiz. Plays it. Throws to first in time to get the speedy Turner by a step. And there's 2 outs. Ortiz had to charge that one pretty hard. Softly hit chopper. Played it on the forehand and played it beautifully for Joey Ortiz. 2 down for Bryce Harper. Harper having another great year. Leads the league in walks. 269 average, 28 home runs, 85 driven in for Harper. Henderson's first offering is a little bit low, and Contreras thought about challenging that one. It's a changeup down below the zone. It probably should have been challenged. Would have been a strike. Instead, it's 1-0. Henderson's pitch. That missed outside, and it goes to 2 balls and no strikes. We essentially know the field. We talked about it last night in the National League. It's just about where some of these teams are going to be seated. 2-0 pitch to Harper is a strike at the knees, but it's going to be challenged by Harper.
2: The batter is challenging the strike.
0: And I think this one is going to be wrong by Harper. And it is a strike.
2: Calls confirmed. Philadelphia has 1 challenge remaining.
0: So challenge is brought to you by Pella Windows and Doors of Wisconsin. I think that is confirmed. And Harper challenged that one because of the call earlier in the count where Contreras didn't challenge that should have been a strike and was called a ball. Very similar pitch. Here's the 2-1. That missed low with a changeup. It goes to 3 balls and 1 strike on Harper. Henderson, 16 pitches so far here in this first inning. 3-1 to Harper. And a chopper foul up the first baseline, and the count is full. It's 3-2. These two teams could see each other again in a couple of weeks. Again, we really don't.

0: know what the matchups are going to look like yet in those wild card series. A pretty good idea the four teams are going to be playing in them, though. 3-2, and he missed low with a changeup, and he walks Harper. So, told you, Harper leads the league in walks, and he draws a two-out walk here in the first inning. That'll get Luis Arraez to the plate against Henderson. Arraez went 2-for-4 last night. Comes into the night hitting .314 with 6 home runs and 64 driven in. This is a really nice addition for this lineup at the deadline from San Francisco. Henderson's first pitch is a strike with a fastball at 93, and it's 0-1. Should be a pretty normal start here tonight for Logan Henderson. And then he will work in some live ABs next week while the Brewers are waiting to see who their opponent will be at American Family Field for the NLDS. Fastball missed low at 94. 1-1 on Arraez. Henderson out of the stretch. The pitch. And a pop-up. This one on the right side of the infield. Terang and Bowers. It'll be Bowers calling for it. Coming in, nearing the mound and making the catch. And the inning is over. Logan Henderson puts up a 0 in the bottom of the first. We go to the second inning. 1-0 Milwaukee on the Brewers Radio Network, presented by American Family Insurance.
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0: We go to the top of the second inning. The Brewers with a 1-0 lead thanks to a solo home run from Bryce Terang in the first. And they'll try to add to that lead here as Jake Bowers leads things off against Aaron Nola. To start up this top of the second inning, Bowers 1-for-4 in last night's game, 4-for-15 on this trip. And Nola's first pitch is in there for a strike, and it's 0-1. If you go all the way back to August the 3rd for Aaron Nola, so essentially 2 months worth of starts. The 0-1 to Bowers is a little high, and it's 1-ball and 1-strike. That is the last time he gave up more than 2 runs in a start. And that was a quality start itself. 6 innings and 3 runs allowed to the Nationals on August the 3rd. The 1-1. Bowers a swing and a miss on a fastball at 92. And it's 1-ball and 2-strikes. The start before that, he worked into the 6th inning, gave up 1 run. And then he gave up 5 in 5 and a third against the Dodgers back on July the 22nd. That's how good he's been in the second half of the season. 1-2 pitch. Bowers took a curveball outside, and it's even at 2-balls and 2-strikes. You can slice up his second half any number of ways and get really impressive numbers out of Nola. His last 8 games, 4-1 with a 1.86 ERA. It's a 2-1-0 over his last 10 starts. 2-2 to Bowers. Swing and a miss. Got him with a curveball. Bowers strikes out, and there's one away.

0: Today, that's the third strikeout for Nola. And that'll get Joey Ortiz to the plate. Big games call for a big league shine. 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Tsunami Express, wash, chill, repeat. Nola working out of the windup to Ortiz, hitting out of the sixth spot tonight for the crew. First pitch right through there for a strike on a fastball at 93. It is 0-1. Joey hitting 267, nine home runs. He's driven in 46. The 0-1 pitch. And Joey took a cutter in there for a strike. It's quickly 0-2 on Ortiz. This feels like postseason baseball, just the weather itself. A little chill in the air. Long sleeves for a lot of the players. 0-2, curveball down and away. Ortiz spit on that pitch. And it's one ball and two strikes. No sleeves for a few of the Phillies.
1: Aaron Nola's going sleepless.
0: Yeah, Aaron Nola's the, I said a few. Aaron Nola's the only one. Well, Real Muto as well. 1-2 pitch. Swing and a miss. Chased a curveball. Fourth strikeout for Nola. And there's two down for Yelich before he hits 10 for ID on the Brewers Radio Network.
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0: With Josh Maurer and Kent Sommerfeld, Lane Grindle with you here tonight from Citizens Bank Park in Philadelphia. Brewers with an early 1-0 lead, top of the second inning. Two outs, nobody on for Christian Yelich. 0 for 3 last night. Nola working out of the windup, brings home the first pitch. And Yelich took a strike at the top of the zone with a sinker at 91. It's 0-1. Yelich in his career against Nola, 11 for 41. Couple of doubles, a triple, and a homer. A 268 average against Aaron Nola. He's seen him a lot over the years. A one and a high fly ball to right field. Harper is back at the track. Bye-bye baseball. Christian Yelich goes big fly to right here in Philly, and the Brewers lead it 2-0. Make that two career home runs off of Aaron Nola for Christian Yelich. He got all of that one as Yelich, 106 off the bat, 378. It traveled for his 12th home run of the season. A beautiful swing from Yelich. He's always swung the bat very well here in this ballpark. All those years in the NL East when he was with the Marlins. Here's Sal Frelick. First pitch to Frelick is high, and it's 1-0. And he has always enjoyed hitting in this ballpark. This was like his Cincinnati when he was in the NL East. 2-0 Brewers. Couple of home runs. Solo shots off of Nola here to start this game. And now broken bat to Hopper to short. Backhanded by Turner. Throws to first in time. And retires Frelick. But an ortho ASAP home run from Christian Yelich. Extends the Brewers' lead to 2-0 as we go to the bottom of the second on the Brewers Radio Network, presented by American Family Insurance.
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3: We go to the bottom of the second inning. Brewers with an early 2-0 lead. Solo home run from Bryce Turang. A solo home run from Christian Yelich so far here tonight off of Aaron Nola. And Logan Henderson after his 21-pitch first inning. Back out there for the second. Alec Boehm to lead things off for the Phillies. First pitch to him is through there for a strike with a cutter. And it's 0-1. Boehm hitting .255, 15 home runs, 88 driven in. This has been one of the better offensive years that Boehm has put together in a while. Henderson brings home the pitch, and that is whistled right past Henderson and into center field for a base hit. Boy, Logan Henderson went down trying to avoid that baseball. It was hit very hard and right back at him. And he was lucky that one didn't get a piece of him. Right over his right shoulder. He ducked to get out of the way, as he should have. Boehm with a leadoff single here in the second inning, and Bryson Stott will be the batter. Stott 1-for-3 last night with an RBI. .248 average on the year, 10 home runs, 66 driven in for Stott. First offering from Henderson is in there for a strike. Nothing and one on Bryson Stott. Brandon Marsh in the on-deck circle. So a couple of lefties here for the Phillies against this righty twirler for the crew, Logan Henderson. A one pitch and a fly ball to right. Back on it is Frelick. And looking up, it'll bang off the wall. Boehm turns second on his way to third. Into second with a double is Stott. And the Phillies have a couple of men in scoring position with nobody out here in the second inning. Frelick did his best to try to deke Boehm so he wasn't just digging and having a chance to score from first. It was pretty clear off the bat that Frelick wasn't going to catch that one, but he kind of camped on the track and showed his glove like he thought he could just to try to keep Boehm around the second base bag. And then played it off the wall, and Boehm was able to get into third, but no further. So here's Marsh, who had a good night last night. First pitch to him is a changeup low, and it's 1-0. 2-for-4 last night with a double and a homer, and 3 driven in for Brandon Marsh. He had been scuffling. An all-star this year, had a great first half to the season for Philly. 1-0 pitch is going to be challenged by Contreras.
4: The catcher is challenging the pitch.
3: This is a changeup. I think it catches the upper outside corner on Marsh here. Challenge brought to you by Pella Windows and Doors of Wisconsin. Boehm.
4: Call is overturned. Milwaukee retains.
3: Boy, Williams been on a heater with his ABS challenges in this series. So it goes to 1-1 on Marsh. The 1-1. And he nailed the bottom of the strike zone with a fastball at 94. And he's got Marsh behind 1-2, and now that changeup comes into play a little bit more. Ahead in the count against Marsh. Not that Logan is ever afraid to throw that changeup in any count. 1-2 pitch. And a pop-up foul and out of play behind home plate. Game of fastball at 95. Trying to go up with that fastball and sneak it past Marsh. And he was able to get to it and foul it back. Boehm is at third. Stott is at second. Good speed at second base for the Phillies. Nobody out here in the bottom of the second. Brewers lead it 2-0. 1-2 pitch. And he checked on a fastball upstairs at 93. He tried to go up there again. And this time, Marsh did not offer. Count evens at 2 apiece.

0: Henderson out of the stretch. The 2-2. And he missed outside of the fastball at 94. Count is full. It's 3 balls and 2 strikes. Henderson in some trouble here in the second inning. We haven't seen him in trouble much ever in his young career. 3-2 pitch. And he missed high. Walked him. Changeup up. And the bases are loaded. Nobody out. Now, that's the bad news. Good news is you're facing the bottom of this Phillies order. JT Realmuto comes to the plate. He has been scuffling mightily. Hitting just 211 on the year. He's 0 for his last 22 at the plate, including an 0 for 3 last night. And he hits here with the bases loaded and nobody out. Henderson's first pitch. And Realmuto, a ground ball right side, ranging to his left is Terang. Fields and throws to first to take care of Realmuto. Bohm will score from third. On to third goes Stott. Marsh moves up to second. It'll be an RBI ground out for Realmuto. He drives it his 50th of the season. It's 2-1 Brewers. And still some work to do for Henderson to get out of this inning, but they'll trade that out for the, or that run for the out in that scenario. Just trying to limit the big inning when you have the bases loaded, nobody out this early. So here's Justin Crawford, the number 9 hitter for the Phillies. First pitch to him. Missed inside with a fastball at 94. It's 1-0. Crawford hitting 263, 3 home runs and 41 driven in. He's had a good month of September. 1-0 pitch. That one missed low, and he falls behind to Crawford. 2 balls and no strikes. 2-1 your score here. But again, work to do for Henderson to get out of this inning with no further damage. 2-0 to Crawford. And he swung on it and fouled it straight back into the net. It's 2-1. Came a fastball at the top at 93.
1: Brewers conceding the tying run up the middle. They leave the infielders back. But if you hit one to the corners, they'd have a play at the plate.
0: And they're both playing even with the bag on the corners. 2-1. He is fouled back and out of play, and it's 2 balls and 2 strikes on Crawford. Not all the way in for the corners, but in enough. Stott is at third. Marsh is at second. The 2-2 pitch. And a fly ball into shallow right. Going out is Terang. Coming in is Frelich. He'll make the catch. No tag from Stott. It was too shallow. That is a huge second out for Logan Henderson. And I'll tell you, if he can navigate this and only give up the one run, that is a huge win for Logan Henderson. But in order to do so, he's going to have to go through Kyle Schwarber.
1: I think maybe, Lane, I don't think you intentionally walk him. Look, we're only in the second inning, but I wouldn't give Schwarber anything to hit with first base open in this spot. You got Trey Turner on deck. This is one where I think it makes a lot of sense to be very careful.
0: Struck out Schwarber back in the first inning. Schwarber 0 for 5 in the series. First pitch. And a pop-up foul back and out of play. And it's 0-1. Game of fastball up. It was elevated above the zone. Schwarber went after it. It's the thing about Schwarber. He'll take his walks. He'll also strike out a lot. So you can get him to leave the zone. It's kind of the trade-off with his power. A 1. Swung on and fouled straight back. No balls and two strikes. He went up there again with another fastball.
1: Even higher.
0: Taking advantage of the eagerness of Schwarber to come through in this spot right here for the Phillies. Now the changeup is very much in play. He got his eyes upstairs. Henderson out of this stretch. And the 0-2 pitch. And there was the changeup down and away. But a pretty big miss. So an easy take for Schwarber. And it's 1 ball and 2 strikes. You could see the sequencing there that you were probably going to come down and away with a changeup in that spot. See where he goes with this 1-2 pitch to Schwarber. Trying to navigate a very stressful inning here for Logan.

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5: Fall colors will soon be in full swing. Don't miss out on any of your favorites, like the beautiful brown shades of grilled Usinger brats. Maybe some Polish, maybe all beef Franks. Put those on there too. And don't forget, there's a pennant race going on. Our good friends at Usinger's. It is 2-1 Brewers as we go to the third, and with the play-by-play, here's Josh Maurer.
6: Thank you, Lane. Here's David Hamilton to greet Aaron Nola. Winds and throws, and it's bunted up the third baseline, but foul. Wide of the chalk on that push bunt by David. Nothing in one. Those are some good colors.
7: Yeah.
6: Mm-mm, good. Who needs the colors of the leaves when you have the colors of the brats?
7: I agree. The color of the leaves is pretty in its own right. I just don't like what it signifies.
6: No. You're not a foliage guy.
7: What is next?
6: 0-1 pitch outside on Hamilton.
7: If I were taking my talents to South Beach for the winter, that would be a different story. I would probably appreciate the foliage more.
6: Right. David Hamilton's the third baseman in the first two games of this series. He swings and pops a foul coming back and over the third base dugout, so it's 1-2. It'll be 9-1-2 in the order for the Crew against Aaron Nola. Mitchell and Churio to follow. David Hamilton, who comes into this game, batting average .241, four homers, and he got up to 30 stolen bases with a couple of them in last night's defeat. Nola's given up two hits, and they've each left the yard. Homers from Terang and Yelich over the first two innings. That's the difference. The 1-2 pitch. Down low. That's that curveball Aaron Nola has featured for years. And Hamilton watched it go by, 2-2. The Brewers had only hit three home runs all road trip before the first two innings. The 2-2. Low again with the curveball, and Hamilton has it go full. Seven games of the trip, they had three homers total, and then what do you know, they went deep back-to-back innings against Aaron Nola. And as Lane told you earlier, he is susceptible to the long ball. 3-2 leading off the third. Payoff laced foul opposite way and up into the second level left field side by David Hamilton. Nola's now given up the most home runs of any pitcher in the National League. 36. Even as he's pitched much better here over the last couple of months. 3-2 again. Up and in, he walked him. Ball four on a fastball to the fast man, David Hamilton. That's usually a bad recipe when you walk him to lead off an inning. The Brewers have the table set for the top of the order. The walk presented by Ortho ASAP. 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See if he tries to run. The pitch to Garrett Mitchell, grounded to third, fielded by Stott. He'll get an out at second base on Hamilton on a close play. No relay there from Arise. And so Mitchell

0: safe at first. Didn't give him a chance to run, actually. Garrett swinging at that first pitch. 5-4 goes the fielder's choice, and that's the first out of the inning. Hit very softly. One speedy base runner replaces another. Mitchell on in front of Jackson Churio. Third inning brought to you by Sitco. Whether you're crossing the state line or just going cross town, Club Sitco can save you money on every fill-up along the way, like 3 cents off every gallon every day. Start with Sitco, you're good to go. Pitch to Jackson is a big swing, but he fouls it straight back into the screen. Churio flew to center field pretty deep back in the first. What a streaky hitter, Jackson Churio. 2-1 Milwaukee in a throw to first, checking on Mitchell. He'll dive head first safely back into the bag. Counting tonight, 5 games to go in the regular season. Brewers looking for franchise record win number 99. Here's the pitch. Swing and a miss at a curveball, nothing in two. Got to win 2 of the 5 to get to the century mark for the first time in Milwaukee Brewer franchise history. They're not worried about that, but it's a pretty cool number if you get there. 0-2, Mitchell leads in the pitch. Outside corner, struck him out. 91-mile-an-hour sinker. Churio has a word for Dan Bellino, the home plate umpire, still standing in the box, but he didn't challenge it. He would have won it if he did. That was outside. That was like an old-school protest before we had the ABS ability.
1: That was not a strike. It's been a little bit of a tough start to this game for Dan Bellino. A couple of really big misses. A few very close misses, but I would say a lot through 2+ innings.
0: Bryce Durang takes outside, ball one. Yeah, this is a night where you better be on your toes as a batter or a catcher with the ABS. Durang homered in right back in the first. 1 on and 2 out. 2-1 Brewers. And third first, Mitchell is safe on a head first dive again.
1: It puts a lot of pressure on the hitters and the catcher when the ump is missing early like this, because you're going to have all these opportunities to challenge, and you only have two. And so you want to make sure you get them right and be strategic about how you use them.
0: 1-0 on Durang, the pitch. Down and in with the curveball from Aaron Nola. Brewers have now hit 4 home runs against Nola this season, by the way. Made a start in that series in Milwaukee back in June. And both Garrett Mitchell and Jackson Churio took him deep that night. 2-1 Brewers, 2-0 pitch. Came through the back door with a curveball, and he caught the plate knee high, 2-1. Nola historically has been very good against Milwaukee. This is the 17th start he's made against the Brewers. 7-3 with an earned run average just above 3 coming into it. 2-1. Down and in. That's a changeup. 3-1 on Bryce with William Contreras in the on-deck circle. Potawatomi Casino Hotel Milwaukee has major wins on deck. 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Hitters count on Durang. Nola sets outside the chest in the 3-1 pitch. Lined in the left field. That's a base hit opposite way. Rolling over towards the corner. Racing to third and being held up is Garrett Mitchell as Brandon Marsh gets to it. And that's a stand-up double by Bryce Durang. He's 2-for-2. Brewers have him on at second and third with 2 out for Contreras. This is a pitch on the outer portion of the plate. Durang went with it. He is so good with that opposite field approach. For every Brewers double, $75 is donated by West Bend Insurance to the Mac Fund. RBI opportunity for a man who had 3 of them last night in Contreras. Struck out back in the first. 2 men in scoring position, swing ground ball on the hole left side, and it sneaks through into left field. 2 runs will score. In from third comes Mitchell.

0: Chang follows him to the plate. No throw home on a two-run single by William Contreras. What a series he's having here in Philadelphia, and the Brewers have a 4-1 lead in the third. Didn't hit it hard. He put that into a perfect spot. On an Aaron Nola curveball, grounded it right in between the third baseman and the shortstop. It was only hit 78 miles an hour. Sometimes it's not how hard you hit it, it's where you place it. Even Williams got a big smile on his face as he leads from first. Now got an 11-game hitting streak.
1: He's driven in five in this series now.
0: And now he's at first with two out for Jake Bowers, who swings over the top of a curveball. I like that he went up looking for that curve, William did, and swung at the first pitch.
1: And I just like the way the Brewers have responded. The Phillies probably a little disappointed, only getting one run out of the bottom of the second inning. The Brewers keep the hammer down here in the third.
0: Bowers struck out his first time. 4-1 Milwaukee, the 0-1 upstairs. Yeah, that's a great point, Lane. And I don't know that I talked enough. In fact, I didn't talk at all about the job that Logan did there. He made some great pitches once those bases got loaded, especially, I thought, to Kyle Schwarber there with two out and two men in scoring position. Now the 1-1. Bowers takes a strike. Fastball. Letter high, 1-2. His sequence to Kyle Schwarber was pretty much perfect.
1: You give the credit, of course, to Contreras, who guided him through that inning.
0: That was an important early in this game sequence. A 1-2 pitch. Bowers swings and misses. Nola throws fastball by him. He struck him out twice. And that'll retire the side. But William Contreras, another big RBI hit. This one drives in a couple as we go to the bottom of the third. Milwaukee's got a 4-1 lead in Philadelphia on the Brewers Radio Network, presented by American Family Insurance.
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0: Brewers have scored at least one in every inning thus far against Aaron Nola and lead 4-1 as we go to the bottom of the third. Trey Turner leading off against Logan Henderson. He'll check up on a high fastball, ball one. Big two-out, two-run single from William Contreras in the top of the inning. Adding a couple on to this lead. Turner grounded out his first time. Henderson's 1-0. Swing and a miss at that changeup. Now Logan's had to go up over 40 pitches to get through the first two innings. Pat Murphy said no limits on his pitch count and innings count tonight, though. A 1-1 coming to Turner. Lifted foul. Deep and out of play down the left field line. It was out front. And it's 1-2. When the game is on the line, the Brewers rely on their elite bullpen. When your oral health is on the line, rely on a WDA member dentist. To find one near you, go to WDA.org. Turner, Harper, Arise due up. The 1-2. Down and away.

0: That was a change up from Logan. This is 2, 3, and 4 in the Philadelphia lineup. The Phillies have a chance to clinch playoff berth tonight. 2-2 coming. And on the ground, a shortstop. Played with a backhand in the hole by Ortiz. Quick transfer and a throw in time to get Turner by a stride at first base. So the second time Trey Turner's batted, and each of them he's grounded out to his fellow shortstop. Then now Bryce Harper to the plate. Philadelphia needs a win here. And then a loss later, either by the Arizona Diamondbacks or the San Diego Padres, to get into the playoffs today. Their magic number is 2. Brewers' magic number of 4 to clinch the top seed in the National League playoffs. Bryce Harper takes outside ball 1. Dodgers and Padres beginning at 9:10 Central. Brewers' magic number to clinch that top seed, their wins or Dodger losses. The 1-0. Big swing and a miss. Elevated fastball. Harper went up, chased it there. He walked his first time that he faced Logan. That was 94 miles an hour on the gun, and the count is even, 1-1. Brewers play him to pull on the infield. The 1-1. Hit in the air off the end of the bat into shallow right. Terang's going to have an easy play on it. Goes back now, comes into the infield dirt, makes the catch. Wind is blowing in from right. Bryce Harper still does not have a hit against the Brewers this season. 2 out. And Luis Arraez to the plate. Here's tonight's safe driving tip from Schneider and their professional truck drivers. They remind you to put your phone away while you're driving. Your full attention can save lives. Sure can. Luis Arraez popped out his first time and takes a fastball on the inside corner for strike 1. Chance at a quick inning for Logan here. We play under the lights already. Sky completely dark. And the pitch outside. But challenged by Contreras. He thought it caught the corner with a cutter back door.
1: Catcher is challenging the ball.
0: Oh, I think Williams finally going to lose one. I think it's just a little bit too far off the plate. I guess he can't get them all. Here it comes. Ball.
1: Call is confirmed. Milwaukee has 1 challenge remaining.
2: Ooh, that was close.
0: You know, they don't put any limitations, the Brewers coaching staff, on when you're allowed to challenge. The 1-1 pitch. Line to first and caught. Jake Bauer's a little bunny hop. And he caught it right about the chest. That'll end the inning. It's going to say, you know, the Contreras has carte blanche to do that, and they challenge as a catching duo, him and Gary Sanchez, as much as any team in baseball.
3: There are some suggestions as to when to do it, though.
0: Yeah, that wouldn't have been one of them, actually.
3: Probably not, yeah.
0: But then you get the line out of Arraez, the next pitch. We go to the 4th. 4-1 Milwaukee on the Brewers Radio Network, presented by American Family Insurance.
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1: Joey Ortiz against Aaron Nola to begin the visiting fourth. 4-1 Brewers trying to even this series at one win apiece. Joey struck out his first time up. Waiting for our hero of the game here in Philadelphia to get it helped off of the field before we can have a pitch. Our hero of the game just got a rousing ovation. 100 years old today. And a United States veteran. The Army. Here's the windup. Now the first pitch. 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How great is it when it works out like that for our broadcast? Now the 0-1, Joey took down low with a curveball. Brewers have a couple of solo homers. And then they got a two-run single from William Contreras last inning. Bryce Durang and Christian Yelich have gone deep. The 1-1. Laced foul into the netting over the first base dugout. 1-2. Joey had a 10-game hitting streak into Sunday night baseball. That was a career high ever since he has gone 0-for-5 with 5 strikeouts. Pat Murphy said yesterday he's been dealing with an abdominal injury on and off. Gave him the night off yesterday. Aaron Nola winds in the 1-2. Swing and a miss. He just struck out his last 6 times at bat, and that's one gone in the fourth. 7 punch-outs for Nola. Got him with a curve. Was talking about that Padres-Dodgers game that starts at 9:10 Central tonight. 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Shohei Ohtani is back off the injured list for the Dodgers for that one. Here's Yelich, homered in the second, takes inside and low on a curveball. Dodgers won game one of that big series last night, and they need either a win or an Atlanta loss tonight to get the second bye in the National League playoff field clinched. Brewers got theirs last night. From the windup, the 1-0. Yelich swings over top the curveball, and it's 1-1. Good pitching matchup at Chavez Ravine tonight. Robbie Ray for San Diego and Yamamoto for the Dodgers. There's been some talk about how the Dodgers seem more gettable as they approach this postseason, maybe than the last couple of years. 1-1 pitch is high on Yelich, 2-1. I would just point out that the Dodgers have won 15 of their last 18 games.
2: And they've done it without Ohtani.
1: Yeah. Just saying.
2: Well, Mookie Betts has gotten hot. They've had a lot of injuries that they've had to navigate.
1: One out, 4-1 Brewers, and Yelich takes upstairs. It's 3-1 on a Nola fastball.
2: I think it'll be tough for whoever comes out of the National League. I think this is going to be one of the best fields in the National League, 1-6. I think anybody could get hot and go on a run in the National
1: question.
2: League.
1: Yeah, I don't think there's a single one of those 6 teams that if they got to the World Series, you'd say it surprises you.
2: Yeah.
1: Hitters count for Yelich with one out in the fourth. Nola's 3-1. Swung on and chopped to first. Played on the second hop with a backhand by Bohm. Underhand flip to the pitcher Nola covering in time to get Yelich for out number 2. Got a 3-1 curveball. But beat it into the ground. 2 out. Chance at the first. Not only perfect inning. First inning that Brewers don't score a run against Aaron Nola. And that brings up Sal Frelick. You know, the Padres who were playing the Dodgers in that series, I don't think anybody wants to sign up to play them.
2: Not right now. They're playing very good baseball. They've got some great pitching, elite bullpen.
1: And now they're hitting. Frelick grounded a short his first time, and Sal takes at the top of the zone with a fastball. Strike 1 is called.
2: Remember, Tatis went all that time without hitting a home run. Who cares how many home runs you hit in April? If you can hit him in October.
1: It's crazy. He looked up now, and he's over 20 this season. Yeah. Jackson Merrill's been one of the hottest hitters

0: since the All-Star break. 4-1 Brewers in the 0-1. Sal watched it go down low with a changeup. We were talking about this right before first pitch, how crazy it is that the three wild card spots currently in the National League are all with identical records. These Phillies, the Cubs, and the Padres, they're all tied. 1-1 pitch, head on the ground to first again. Short hop played behind the bag by Bohm, and he'll take it himself in time to get Frelick. And Nola has a 1-2-3 top of the fourth. We'll talk more about that as we go. That wild card race. Logan Henderson back to the mound with a 4-1 lead. 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
0: Logan Henderson dealing with 5, 6, and 7 in the Phillies order. Bohm, Stott, Marsh, bottom four, 4-1 Milwaukee. Alec Bohm singled and scored the Phillies run back in the second inning. He'll lead things off. First pitch in tight. Fastball there, 92 on the gun from Mr. Henderson. Coming off his first 1-2-3 flawless inning of the night, brought to you by Carbless Premium Cocktails in a Can. Proud partner of the Brewers. The 1-0, Bohm lifts foul into the seats down the right field line. You can stop at your local retailer and stock up for the game at home or for your next tailgate. Carbless, this is more. The 1-1 to Bohm. High. Logan Henderson's trying to match an all-time Major League record tonight. This is his 23rd ever Major League start. And if he doesn't give up more than three runs, he'll tie that record. 2-1. Swing and a miss. At the changeup, pulls the string on Bohm. 2-2. The only pitcher to go 23 starts to begin his Major League career and not give up more than three runs was Zach Gallen. And that was recently, as you know. 2-2. Swing and a miss. Got the fastball right by Bohm. Well, he slowed down the bat with the changeup on the previous pitch, and then he gassed him up and gets just his second ortho ASAP strikeout of the night to begin the bottom of the fourth. He struck out the first batter he faced, and now this is number two. Don't strike out. 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Bryson Stott doubled off the wall and right his first time. A nice series thus far. He takes low ball one. It's kind of a weird record. I don't know really what to make of it other than it just says how good Logan Henderson's been. Never given up more than three runs.
7: Just been consistent, and it's not a coincidence the Brewers win when he takes the ball.
0: 1-0 is high on a fastball.
7: He's always had a very good understanding of who he is as a pitcher. You know, I think he's always known what his recipe is to be successful, and there's something

0: To be said for that.
1: 2-0 pitch, stop takes inside, ball three, 3-0. In his career, the Brewers are 18-4 in the games when he pitches. To your point. 3-0 coming to Stott, outside corner, there's a strike, and it's 3-1. That's remarkable.
2: It really is.
1: I bet you could look back. There would be very few pitchers ever that had 22 starts where the team won 18 of them at any point in their career. Pitch is lined into the right field corner again for extra bases by Stott. Hits once, bounces to the fence. Frelick digs it out, makes a strong but offline throw to second. And Stott has his second double of the night. He's in scoring position with one out. 4-1 Brewers here in the bottom of the fourth. Got ahead 3-1 and pulled a fastball into the corner. Brandon Marsh coming up. William Contreras coming out. Pottawatomie Sportsbook trip to the mound. With wall-to-wall screens, elite dining, and over 95 kiosks, it's a fan's dream. Pottawatomie Sportsbook, become a legend. And you know what Logan has earned by doing all that winning and all those great starts in the first, well, year plus of his major league career? He's earned a big playoff start that he's going to have in that divisional series that comes up in a couple of weeks. I can promise you that.
2: Yeah, we talk about experience mattering, and it certainly does. It helps in October. But think about last year's postseason.
1: Here's a pitch to Marsh. Pumped in over the outside corner with a fastball, 0-1.
2: Think about what Jacob Mizorowski did for the Brewers. Think about what Trey Savage did for the Blue Jays last year. And there's other examples. Cam Schlittler pitching in the postseason with the Yankees last year, right?
1: Yep. Runner at second in the 0-1. Marsh, big swing, but he fouls it straight back. High fastball, nothing in two. I think experience certainly helps, but so does being a really good pitcher.
2: Yeah, I mean, that's at the end of the day, you're playing the game, and you've had success playing it a certain way. There's no reason to change much of what you're doing. Just go out there and be yourself.
1: Logan with an 0-2. Very high, and Marsh does not go up the ladder to chase it. Ball one.
2: I think one of the things the Brewers do really well is empowering you to be who you are. Don't try to change. This is what you are. Here's how we can make it that much better.
1: I think the other thing about Logan Henderson that makes you trust him in a postseason start, he seems to have the same demeanor regardless.
2: Yeah.
1: 1-2 to Marsh. Poked foul as he spoils the changeup over the third base dugout and well up into the seats. And I'm talking about demeanor regardless of where the start is, who his opponent is, and what the situation in the game is. Like when the bases were loaded and nobody out a couple of innings ago, nothing changed. Heartbeat stays pretty low. 1-2. Swing and a miss. That's the changeup, and he strikes out Brandon Marsh, out number two in the fourth.
2: So you described an in-game situation. I think that's a great point. Take it the other direction. Think about the start he made in L.A. opposite of Tarek Skubal. There's all this Tarek Skubal talk. You're not very far removed from the trade deadline. You were the name rumored in it, and he went out there, and he out-dueled him at Dodger Stadium.
1: He sure did. That was a big win, too. That's the win that gave the Brewers the tiebreaker over the Dodgers. Here's Real Muto swinging and fouling one back. 0-1, Real Muto's got the Phillies RBI tonight with a ground out back in the second. 4-1 Brewers.
2: Yeah, that win is echoing all the way to game 162 at this point.
1: I mean, you think about how big that game is. Right now, there is no doubt that that was the most important win of the 98 the Brewers have had this year.
2: Yeah.
1: Because they're only one game ahead of the Dodgers. 0-1. Fouled out of play, and it's 0-2 on Real Muto. 95 on the gun on that fastball from Logan. But it gives you an extra game, essentially, right, of wiggle room, because if the Brewers and the Dodgers end up tied after Sunday, the Brewers get the number one seed.
2: Right. You're really one up with four to play. I mean, you can look at it a lot of different ways. There's five to play, but it's like you have four to play, and you're one up.
1: 0-2 pitch, Real Muto. Watch the changeup go down low, ball one.
2: So you win tonight. Dodgers lose tonight. You're on the cusp at that point.
1: That's a big deal if you could get

0: at that home field advantage throughout the playoffs. 4-1 Brewers. Runner at second is Stott, two out. 1-2. Popped him up. Shallow into center. Out goes the shortstop, Joey Ortiz. Only about five steps onto the grass. He makes a two-handed catch. Inning over. Stott with a one-out double, and then he never moved off of second base. A couple of strikeouts for Logan Henderson. Looking sharp again as we go to the fifth. 4-1 Brewers. 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
0: We are on to the fifth inning. Aaron Nola stays out there for the Phillies. It's 4-1 Milwaukee. 9-1-2 in the order coming up. David Hamilton strides into the box, and back with the play-by-play is Lane Grindle.
9: All right. Thank you very much, Josh. Brewers jumped out in front in this one early and now trying to navigate the middle of this game. Keep adding on. David Hamilton worked the leadoff walk back in the third inning. Brewers ended up scoring a couple of runs in that frame. And he leads off this top of the fifth inning against Aaron Nola, who's at 63 pitches through four. And the first pitch missed outside. It's 1-0. Hamilton then back to the top of the order. Mitchell and Churio scheduled to hit here. On a chilly night in Philly, Brewers trying to even up this series at a game apiece with a win here tonight. And the pitch, chopped foul at the plate. It's 1-1. Brewers 5-2 on this road trip. So they have already assured themselves of a winning trip, but they would like to keep adding on and stay in control of that number one overall seed, not just for the National League playoffs, but for the whole thing. The 1-1, that is a strike on the outside edge, and it's 1-2. They would also, should they advance all the way to the World Series, they would have the home field advantage in that as well if the season ended today. And Tampa is behind 3-0 tonight to the Yankees in Yankee Stadium as Hamilton takes a curveball low. It's even now. Two balls and two strikes. Almost have to have a Venn diagram to see who you're following and what impacts what at this juncture in the season. 2-2 pitch is fouled out of play third base side. It's 2-2 still here on Hamilton. Although I will admit it's gotten a little easier with some teams clinching. Some separation in there with some of these teams.
0: Yeah, this for a while, fun, though. Yeah, the Brewers had to worry about the Cubs for a while, then they clinched the division. Then yeah. We were worried about the Braves for a while. That ended last night. Now it's the Dodgers.
9: 2-2. And Hamilton, a little flare into shallow left, going out is Turner, and he runs it down and goes into a little slide as he makes the catch going back on that ball into shallow left. That's a nice play by Trey Turner. Took a hit away from David Hamilton. One away for Garrett Mitchell. Time for a vibe check, a cooler full of Izzy Hard Seltzer. Big vibe. busy, hard.